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0: Ordinary Alex Warren. Well, sometimes burned bridges can be rebuilt. Lindsey Buckingham saying he and Stevie Nicks are talking all the time now after, well, you know what happened in Fleetwood Mac. They're working on a documentary. And Lindsey has said that he's looking back on the past has helped him move forward, kind of put things in perspective, especially the rocky relationship with Stevie Nicks. He said that other members of the Iconic Rock group have found that the collective work on the documentary is a very healing process. It's looking back at a time when you were younger and having a little bit more perspective because of how things were left in 2019. He said he's in a very, very good place for all of the wrong reasons.
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5: Forecast for northeastern Connecticut, rain showers developing by midnight tonight with patchy fog, breezy, low 60 to 65, showers ending during the afternoon tomorrow, followed by a gradual clearing with high 75 to 80. Partly cloudy skies, lows around 65 degrees tomorrow night, mostly sunny on Tuesday with highs around 80. This is WINY meteorologist Michael Frascione.
6: What's happening from WINY? Tuesday, an early morning bird walk will be held at the Connecticut Audubon Society Center, Day Street in Pomfret at 8 a.m. The Northeast Connecticut Farmers Market will be held at the Plainfield Early Childhood Center, 651 Norwich Road in Plainfield from 4 to 6 p.m. Tuesday. Wednesday, community kitchens will be held at United Methodist Church of Danielson, 9 Spring Street in Danielson at 12 noon. Killingly Parks and Recreation Senior Movies will be held at the Community Center, Broad Street in Danielson at 1:30 p.m. Wednesday. Thursday, the Courthouse Clam Bake will be held at the Courthouse Bar and Grill, 121 Main Street in Putnam. To make reservations, call 860-963-0074. And the Killingly Business Association Networking Mixer Night will be held at the Alchemy Arts and Wellness Studio, 13 Water Street in Danielson from 5 to 7 p.m. Thursday. That's what's happening. 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

0: Beams Fleetwood Mac. The FDA has a good update on the diarrhea lettuce running around the country, at least connected to one company. The FDA has shared positive news about Taylor Farms. The iceberg lettuce that was distributed to restaurants and retailers across several states was identified as a source of parts of the diarrhea lettuce outbreak. They say they've kind of clamped down on Taylor Farms, and all of those products have been removed from shelves. So at least on that front, you shouldn't be worried.
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9: The forecast for northeastern Connecticut, rain showers developing by midnight tonight with patchy fog, breezy, low 60 to 65, showers ending during the afternoon tomorrow, followed by a gradual clearing with high 75 to 80. Partly cloudy skies, lows around 65 degrees tomorrow night, mostly sunny on Tuesday with highs around 80. This is WINY meteorologist Michael Frascione.
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2: Forecast for northeastern Connecticut, rain showers developing by midnight tonight with patchy fog, breezy, low 60 to 65, showers ending during the afternoon tomorrow, followed by a gradual clearing with high 75 to 80. Partly cloudy skies, lows around 65 degrees tomorrow night, mostly sunny on Tuesday with highs around 80. This is WINY meteorologist Michael Frascione.
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4: Tuesday, an early morning bird walk will be held at the Connecticut Audubon Society Center, Day Street in Pomfret at 8 a.m. The Northeast Connecticut Farmers Market will be held at the Plainfield Early Childhood Center, 651 Norwich Road in Plainfield from 4 to 6 p.m. Tuesday. 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And the Killingly Business Association Networking Mixer Night will be held at the Alchemy Arts and Wellness Studio, 13 Water Street in Danielson from 5 to 7 p.m. Thursday. 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

0: Hit me with your best shot, Pat Benatar. Usually when the country's president comes through town, it's a big deal. But in Russia, everybody has to hide. Hi, it's Bill. Recently, Vladimir Putin's motorcade was going through Novosibirsk, and everybody was told to get off the street, stay inside. In fact, stay away from the windows and don't even look. What? There is so much security paranoia around Vladimir Putin right now that even when he's traveling inside of Russia, they let residents know they're not supposed to come out and wave at the motorcade or do anything else to the motorcade. In fact, stay away from the windows, stay off the streets, don't even bother peeking.
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5: The forecast for northeastern Connecticut, rain showers developing by midnight tonight with patchy fog, breezy, low 60 to 65, showers ending during the afternoon tomorrow, followed by a gradual clearing with highs 75 to 80. Partly cloudy skies, lows around 65 degrees tomorrow night, mostly sunny on Tuesday with highs around 80. This is WINY meteorologist Michael Frascione.
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7: Tuesday, an early morning bird walk will be held at the Connecticut Audubon Society Center, Day Street in Pomfret at 8 a.m. The Northeast Connecticut Farmers Market will be held at the Plainfield Early Childhood Center, 651 Norwich Road in Plainfield from 4 to 6 p.m. Tuesday. Wednesday, community kitchens will be held at United Methodist Church of Danielson, 9 Spring Street in Danielson at 12 noon. Killingly Parks and Recreation Senior Movies will be held at the Community Center, Broad Street in Danielson at 1:30 p.m. Wednesday. Thursday, the Courthouse Clam Bake will be held at the Courthouse Bar and Grill, 121 Main Street in Putnam. To make reservations, call 860-963-0074. And the Killingly Business Association Networking Mixer Night will be held at the Alchemy Arts and Wellness Studio, 13 Water Street in Danielson from 5 to 7 p.m. Thursday. That's what's happening. 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
1: Five.

0: Breathe Faith Hill. It's almost officially pumpkin spice season. I know the products are showing up on the shelves, but until Starbucks starts serving the lattes, I don't think it's official. And when is Starbucks serving the pumpkin spice lattes? It's starting Tuesday, August 25th. They've got some new products as well. There's a pumpkin spice chai tea, an iced pumpkin cream shaken espresso, iced pumpkin cream matcha, a pumpkin cream cold brew does return along with their pumpkin cream chai, their spice frappuccino, and their crunch oat milk latte are all returning drinks. My mom went out and she was kind of getting into the season and decided to buy some of the adults nutrition shakes. She chose pumpkin spice. She said it's not very good. That's why I'm not telling you the name, because I don't want to like shout them out, but she said, oh, that's not very good. Probably shouldn't have chosen that one.
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9: Windham County Weather. Forecast for northeastern Connecticut. Rain showers developing by midnight tonight with patchy fog. Breezy, low 60 to 65. Showers ending during the afternoon tomorrow, followed by a gradual clearing with highs 75 to 80. Partly cloudy skies, lows around 65 degrees tomorrow night. Mostly sunny on Tuesday with highs around 80. This is WINY meteorologist Michael Frascione.
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1: Forecast for northeastern Connecticut, rain showers developing by midnight tonight with patchy fog, breezy, low 60 to 65, showers ending during the afternoon tomorrow, followed by gradual clearing with highs 75 to 80. Partly cloudy skies, lows around 65 degrees tomorrow night, mostly sunny on Tuesday with highs around 80. This is WINY meteorologist Michael Frascione.
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3: Tuesday, an early morning bird walk will be held at the Connecticut Audubon Society Center, Day Street in Pomfret at 8 a.m. The Northeast Connecticut Farmers Market will be held at the Plainfield Early Childhood Center, 651 Norwich Road in Plainfield from 4 to 6 p.m. Tuesday. Wednesday, community kitchens will be held at United Methodist Church of Danielson, 9 Spring Street in Danielson at 12 noon. Killingly Parks and Recreation Senior Movies will be held at the Community Center, Broad Street in Danielson at 1:30 p.m. Wednesday. Thursday, the Courthouse Clam Bake will be held at the Courthouse Bar and Grill, 121 Main Street in Putnam. To make reservations, call 860-963-0074. And the Killingly Business Association Networking Mixer Night will be held at the Alchemy Arts and Wellness Studio, 13 Water Street in Danielson from 5 to 7 p.m. Thursday. That's what's happening. 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

0: man I need, Olivia Dean. Growing up, I was the kid who always wanted to wear that new outfit right away, and it means as an adult, I have a hard time remembering to always wash the new clothes. Hi, it's Bill. Now, the experts say this can be dangerous for us. Are you like this? You don't want to wear it just like right away? You don't throw it in the washing machine? Well, I've got to remember to start doing that, you too, because new clothes can be coated with a lot of chemicals, excess dyes, even formaldehyde, that can prevent wrinkling. Making clothes is kind of a dirty, messy process. In order to make sure it looks the best in the package or on the rack, they add some extra chemicals. Chemicals we don't necessarily want in our skin. And speaking of stuff we don't want in our skin, also some other people that have touched the clothes could be sick. From things like Staphylococcus to even E. coli. You know, the one you get when you don't wash your hands well enough after you go to the bathroom. So yeah, I gotta tell you, I really gotta start remembering to wash the new clothes.
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2: Forecast for northeastern Connecticut, rain showers developing by midnight tonight with patchy fog, breezy, low 60 to 65, showers ending during the afternoon tomorrow, followed by a gradual clearing with highs 75 to 80. Partly cloudy skies, lows around 65 degrees tomorrow night, mostly sunny on Tuesday with highs around 80. This is WINY meteorologist Michael Frascione.
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4: Tuesday, an early morning bird walk will be held at the Connecticut Audubon Society Center, Day Street in Pomfret at 8 a.m. The Northeast Connecticut Farmers Market will be held at the Plainfield Early Childhood Center, 651 Norwich Road in Plainfield from 4 to 6 p.m. Tuesday. Wednesday, community kitchens will be held at United Methodist Church of Danielson, 9 Spring Street in Danielson at 12 noon. Killingly Parks and Recreation Senior Movies will be held at the Community Center, Broad Street in Danielson at 1:30 p.m. Wednesday. Thursday, the Courthouse Clam Bake will be held at the Courthouse Bar and Grill, 121 Main Street in Putnam. To make reservations, call 860-963-0074. And the Killingly Business Association Networking Mixer Night will be held at the Alchemy Arts and Wellness Studio, 13 Water Street in Danielson from 5 to 7 p.m. Thursday. That's what's happening. 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

0: 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Her daytime talk show ending after 7 years, a little sooner than expected. Last episode is the end of this month. She recently revealed she's stepping away because Brendan Blackstock, her ex and the father of her children, died of cancer in August of last year. The family dynamic has changed, and she needs to be there for the kids.
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8: Windham County weather. The forecast for northeastern Connecticut: rain showers developing by midnight tonight with patchy fog, breezy, low 60 to 65, showers ending during the afternoon tomorrow, followed by gradual clearing with high 75 to 80. Partly cloudy skies, lows around 65 degrees tomorrow night, mostly sunny on Tuesday with highs around 80. This is WINY meteorologist Michael Frascione.
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1: Forecast for northeastern Connecticut, rain showers developing by midnight tonight with patchy fog, breezy, low 60 to 65, showers ending during the afternoon tomorrow, followed by a gradual clearing with highs 75 to 80. Partly cloudy skies, lows around 65 degrees tomorrow night, mostly sunny on Tuesday with highs around 80. This is WINY meteorologist Michael Frascione.
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3: Tuesday, an early morning bird walk will be held at the Connecticut Audubon Society Center, Day Street in Pomfret at 8 a.m. The Northeast Connecticut Farmers Market will be held at the Plainfield Early Childhood Center, 651 Norwich Road in Plainfield from 4 to 6 p.m. Tuesday. Wednesday, community kitchens will be held at United Methodist Church of Danielson, 9 Spring Street in Danielson at 12 noon. Killingly Parks and Recreation Senior Movies will be held at the Community Center, Broad Street in Danielson at 1:30 p.m. Wednesday. Thursday, the Courthouse Clam Bake will be held at the Courthouse Bar and Grill, 121 Main Street in Putnam. To make reservations, call 860-963-0074. And the Killingly Business Association Networking Mixer Night will be held at the Alchemy Arts and Wellness Studio, 13 Water Street in Danielson from 5 to 7 p.m. Thursday. That's what's happening. 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

0: not working out at all and drinking a lot of beer, finally entered his first bodybuilding competition and finished last. Kind of appropriate. Now, the guy went viral after he started Booze Bag Fitness, famously just taking anabolic steroids and doing nothing else and pledging to be able to win a bodybuilding competition. Well, he finally entered one and he finished dead last, in part because of the drinking. He admits that between events he went out and had a few. His tolerance had dropped a little bit because he'd been cutting back, getting ready for the event. And he got a little drunk and forgot to show up for one of the judging events. Yes, so the guy taking steroids and drank a lot, drank too much and missed part of the competition and finished last. Ta-da!
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5: Forecast for northeastern Connecticut, rain showers developing by midnight tonight with patchy fog, breezy, low 60 to 65, showers ending during the afternoon tomorrow, followed by gradual clearing with highs 75 to 80. Partly cloudy skies, lows around 65 degrees tomorrow night, mostly sunny on Tuesday with highs around 80. This is WINY meteorologist Michael Frascione.
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7: Tuesday, an early morning bird walk will be held at the Connecticut Audubon Society Center, Day Street in Pomfret at 8 a.m. The Northeast Connecticut Farmers Market will be held at the Plainfield Early Childhood Center, 651 Norwich Road in Plainfield from 4 to 6 p.m. Tuesday. Wednesday, community kitchens will be held at United Methodist Church of Danielson, 9 Spring Street in Danielson at 12 noon. Killingly Parks and Recreation Senior Movies will be held at the Community Center, Broad Street in Danielson at 1:30 p.m. Wednesday. 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To make reservations, call 860-963-0074. And the Killingly Business Association Networking Mixer Night will be held at the Alchemy Arts and Wellness Studio, 13 Water Street in Danielson from 5 to 7 p.m. Thursday. That's what's happening. 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

0: 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I always got to have two pairs of sunglasses. I've got one that have the really good lenses in them that I take care of. And then I've always got that disposable set that bounces around with me because I break them or lose them all the time. I can't lose the good ones, though those only come out when I really, really have to see. If I'm just trying to block the light, I go with the cheapos because, again, I break them all the time.
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9: Forecast for northeastern Connecticut, rain showers developing by midnight tonight with patchy fog, breezy, low 60 to 65, showers ending during the afternoon tomorrow, followed by a gradual clearing with highs 75 to 80. Partly cloudy skies, lows around 65 degrees tomorrow night, mostly sunny on Tuesday with highs around 80. This is WINY meteorologist Michael Frascione.
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1: Forecast for northeastern Connecticut, rain showers developing by midnight tonight with patchy fog, breezy, low 60 to 65, showers ending during the afternoon tomorrow, followed by a gradual clearing with highs 75 to 80. Partly cloudy skies, lows around 65 degrees tomorrow night, mostly sunny on Tuesday with highs around 80. This is WINY meteorologist Michael Frascione.
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3: Tuesday, an early morning bird walk will be held at the Connecticut Audubon Society Center, Day Street in Pomfret at 8 a.m. The Northeast Connecticut Farmers Market will be held at the Plainfield Early Childhood Center, 651 Norwich Road in Plainfield from 4 to 6 p.m. Tuesday. 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To make reservations, call 860-963-0074. And the Killingley Business Association Networking Mixer Night will be held at the Alchemy Arts and Wellness Studio, 13 Water Street in Danielson from 5 to 7 p.m. Thursday. That's what's happening. 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

0: Eyes closed, Ed Sheeran. FDA recalling 38 million eggs. Salmonella risk. Hi, it's Bill. This is less than a month after 19 million eggs voluntarily recalled by Midwest Poultry Services. They're the subject of this recall as well. It covers white shell and brown cage-free eggs. And they were sold from Texas, Arkansas, Louisiana, New Mexico, Mississippi, a bunch of small retailers, and Kroger brands. So, you know, friends and family in the area especially, let them know and be careful. You're looking for codes P1950, okay, P1950, or 0840962, 0840962. You can find more information online. Yeah, 38 million eggs recalled because risk of salmonella.
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1: Windham County Weather. Forecast for northeastern Connecticut, rain showers developing by midnight tonight with patchy fog, breezy, low 60 to 65, showers ending during the afternoon tomorrow, followed by gradual clearing with highs 75 to 80. Partly cloudy skies, lows around 65 degrees tomorrow night, mostly sunny on Tuesday with highs around 80. This is WINY meteorologist Michael Frascione.
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3: Tuesday, an early morning bird walk will be held at the Connecticut Audubon Society Center, Day Street in Pomfret at 8 a.m. The Northeast Connecticut Farmers Market will be held at the Plainfield Early Childhood Center, 651 Norwich Road in Plainfield from 4 to 6 p.m. Tuesday. 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Killingly Parks and Recreation Senior Movies will be held at the Community Center, Broad Street in Danielson at 1:30 p.m. Wednesday. Thursday, the Courthouse Clam Bake will be held at the Courthouse Bar and Grill, 121 Main Street in Putnam. To make reservations, call 860-963-0074. And the Killingly Business Association Networking Mixer Night will be held at the Alchemy Arts and Wellness Studio, 13 Water Street in Danielson from 5 to 7 p.m. Thursday. That's what's happening. 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

0: Only Want to Be With You, Hootie and the Blowfish. Courtney Love says her new album with the band Hole is dropping, and she almost died in 2019 after moving to London. And she's the wife of Kurt Cobain, and said after she moved to London, her body just kind of exploded. She said doctors didn't really have an explanation, but she all of a sudden had a cascading series of problems that they were afraid was going to take her life. She said everything's doing well now, but it was really scary.
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7: The forecast for northeastern Connecticut: rain showers developing by midnight tonight with patchy fog, breezy, low 60 to 65, showers ending during the afternoon tomorrow, followed by a gradual clearing with highs 75 to 80. Partly cloudy skies, lows around 65 degrees tomorrow night. Mostly sunny on Tuesday with highs around 80. This is WINY meteorologist Michael Frascione.
8: 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I found a toy dinosaur over on the playground by Smith Street. 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

0: 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I've got Boys to Men and Michael Jackson before we end the hour.
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1: Forecast for northeastern Connecticut, rain showers developing by midnight tonight with patchy fog, breezy, low 60 to 65, showers ending during the afternoon tomorrow, followed by a gradual clearing with highs 75 to 80. Partly cloudy skies, lows around 65 degrees tomorrow night, mostly sunny on Tuesday with highs around 80. This is WINY meteorologist Michael Frascione.
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3: Tuesday, an early morning bird walk will be held at the Connecticut Audubon Society Center, Day Street in Pomfret at 8 a.m. The Northeast Connecticut Farmers Market will be held at the Plainfield Early Childhood Center, 651 Norwich Road in Plainfield from 4 to 6 p.m. Tuesday. Wednesday, community kitchens will be held at United Methodist Church of Danielson, 9 Spring Street in Danielson at 12 noon. Killingly Parks and Recreation Senior Movies will be held at the Community Center, Broad Street in Danielson at 1:30 p.m. Wednesday. 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To make reservations, call 860-963-0074. And the Killingly Business Association Networking Mixer Night will be held at the Alchemy Arts and Wellness Studio, 13 Water Street in Danielson from 5 to 7 p.m. Thursday. That's what's happening. 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

and Africa, starting things off tonight. How are you? I'm John Laurenti. Welcome. Hope you had a fantastic weekend. Yeah, we're going to get back into the weekday grind. But let's start off light.

0: Alex Warren with Ordinary. No one should be shocked to hear this, but a dress code has a double standard. And I'm going to tell you all about it. Two friends, a man and a woman, planned to meet up at a restaurant recently, but the place had a dress code where men couldn't wear sleeveless shirts. So rather than choose a different place, guess what they did? They went out to the parking lot and switched shirts. They laughed about it because the woman's original shirt was long and it was a puff sleeve satin blouse with a horse pattern. It looked ridiculous on the guy, but they pulled it off because the restaurant was cool with the switch. Isn't that crazy?
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6: Windham County weather.
7: The forecast for northeastern Connecticut. Rain showers developing by midnight tonight with patchy fog. Breezy, low 60 to 65. Showers ending during the afternoon tomorrow, followed by a gradual clearing with highs 75 to 80. Partly cloudy skies, lows around 65 degrees tomorrow night. Mostly sunny on Tuesday with highs around 80. This is WINY meteorologist Michael Frascione.
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9: Tuesday, an early morning bird walk will be held at the Connecticut Audubon Society Center, Day Street in Pomfret at 8 a.m. The Northeast Connecticut Farmers Market will be held at the Plainfield Early Childhood Center, 651 Norwich Road in Plainfield from 4 to 6 p.m. Tuesday. Wednesday, community kitchens will be held at United Methodist Church of Danielson, 9 Spring Street in Danielson at 12 noon. Killingly Parks and Recreation Senior Movies will be held at the Community Center, Broad Street in Danielson at 1:30 p.m. Wednesday. 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

0: Night will be held at the Alchemy Arts and Wellness Studio, 13 Water Street in Danielson, from 5 to 7 p.m. Thursday. 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

Ella Langley says she may never recover from seeing Matthew McConaughey and Jimmy Fallon perform this song, Choosin' Texas, on The Tonight Show the other night. I think that's a great honor. Enjoy it. I love this song.

0: Have you ever had a luxury letdown? The reason I ask this, I found this question online where the question was posed, what luxury did you stop wanting after you finally experienced it? And here are some examples of that. Hot tubs. They're fun at first, but way too expensive to upkeep. First class flights. 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Bottle service at clubs. 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And owning a boat. Boats are money holes, and most of the time they're a lot more hassle than what they're worth. Sure, they're fun to be on, but as long as I don't own one, I don't care.
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9: The forecast for northeastern Connecticut, rain showers developing by midnight tonight with patchy fog, breezy, low 60 to 65, showers ending during the afternoon tomorrow, followed by gradual clearing with highs 75 to 80. Partly cloudy skies, lows around 65 degrees tomorrow night, mostly sunny on Tuesday with highs around 80. This is WINY meteorologist Michael Frascione.
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1: Forecast for northeastern Connecticut, rain showers developing by midnight tonight with patchy fog, breezy, low 60 to 65, showers ending during the afternoon tomorrow, followed by gradual clearing with high 75 to 80. Partly cloudy skies, lows around 65 degrees tomorrow night, mostly sunny on Tuesday with highs around 80. This is WINY meteorologist Michael Frascione.
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3: Tuesday, an early morning bird walk will be held at the Connecticut Audubon Society Center, Day Street in Pomfret at 8 a.m. The Northeast Connecticut Farmers Market will be held at the Plainfield Early Childhood Center, 651 Norwich Road in Plainfield from 4 to 6 p.m. Tuesday. Wednesday, community kitchens will be held at United Methodist Church of Danielson, 9 Spring Street in Danielson at 12 noon. Killingly Parks and Recreation Senior Movies will be held at the Community Center, Broad Street in Danielson at 1:30 p.m. Wednesday. Thursday, the Courthouse Clam Bake will be held at the Courthouse Bar and Grill, 121 Main Street in Putnam. To make reservations, call 860-963-0074. And the Killingly Business Association Networking Mixer Night will be held at the Alchemy Arts and Wellness Studio, 13 Water Street in Danielson from 5 to 7 p.m. Thursday. That's what's happening. 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

0: I'm John Laurenti. That, of course, is Whitesnake. Let me ask you something. How many times have you stood at airport security frantically checking every little bottle in your bag to make sure they're 3.4 ounces or less? Or have you had to dump out your whole water and then only refill it once you get through TSA? Well, you're not going to like hearing this. A security expert says the liquid rule that travelers have dealt with for nearly 20 years is basically security theater. Here's how we put it. If you walk through airport security with a gun and they find it, they ruin my day. If I walk through security with a bottle of liquid and they find it, they throw it in the trash and let me through. Here's something so dangerous that you can't take on an airplane, yet so safe that officers will throw it in the trash next to them. The liquid rule was introduced in 2006 after a plot involving liquid explosives. But many airports are now dropping the restriction as a new scanner technology rolls out. Now, we're all hoping that someday your shampoo can finally travel stress-free.
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2: Here's the deal. The government is over $38 trillion in debt, which means the IRS isn't slowing down. 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
6: Windham County weather. Forecast for northeastern Connecticut. Rain showers developing by midnight tonight with patchy fog. Breezy, low 60 to 65. Showers ending during the afternoon tomorrow, followed by gradual clearing with high 75 to 80. Partly cloudy skies, lows around 65 degrees tomorrow night. Mostly sunny on Tuesday with highs around 80. This is WINY meteorologist Michael Frascione.
7: What's happening from WINY? 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Wednesday, community kitchens will be held at United Methodist Church of Danielson, 9 Spring Street in Danielson at 12 noon. Killingly Parks and Recreation Senior Movies will be held at the Community Center, Broad Street in Danielson at 1:30

0: p.m. Wednesday. Thursday, the Courthouse Clam Bake will be held at the Courthouse Bar and Grill, 121 Main Street in Putnam. To make reservations, call 860-963-0074. And the Killingly Business Association Networking Mixer Night will be held at the Alchemy Arts and Wellness Studio, 13 Water Street in Danielson, from 5 to 7 p.m. Thursday. That's what's happening. 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

Has it ever been so hot inside your car that your skin was burned by the belt buckle? It's happening to people that own some Mercedes-Benzes. I'll tell you more in less than 7 minutes. Right now, it's Shaboozey

0: With it being summertime, has it ever been so hot inside your car that your skin was burned by the belt buckle? Well, two drivers of Mercedes AMG cars have filed a class action lawsuit against the company because they got second-degree burns from the AMG logo on their driver's seat. Now, they argue that the front seats of certain AMG models have a design defect where the raised metallic AMG logo is reasonably expected to come in contact with the driver's upper back, neck, and shoulder. So if your skin is exposed, leaning against that logo can brand your skin. They want Mercedes to compensate them for any medical expenses, pain, suffering, and emotional distress. We'll see how that turns out. Good luck.
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10: The forecast for northeastern Connecticut: rain showers developing by midnight tonight with patchy fog, breezy, low 60 to 65, showers ending during the afternoon tomorrow, followed by a gradual clearing with high 75 to 80. Partly cloudy skies, lows around 65 degrees tomorrow night. Mostly sunny on Tuesday with highs around 80. This is WINY meteorologist Michael Frascione.
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12: Tuesday, an early morning bird walk will be held at the Connecticut Audubon Society Center, Day Street in Pomfret at 8 a.m. The Northeast Connecticut Farmers Market will be held at the Plainfield Early Childhood Center, 651 Norwich Road in Plainfield, from 4 to 6 p.m. Tuesday. Wednesday, community kitchens will be held at United Methodist Church of Danielson, 9 Spring Street in Danielson, at 12 noon. Killingly Parks and Recreation senior movies will be held at the Community Center, Broad Street in Danielson, at 1:30 p.m. Wednesday. Thursday, the Courthouse Clam Bake will be held at the Courthouse Bar and Grill, 121 Main Street in Putnam. To make reservations, call 860-963-0074. And the Killingly Business Association Networking Mixer Night will be held at the Alchemy Arts and Wellness Studio, 13 Water Street in Danielson, from 5 to 7 p.m. Thursday. That's what's happening. You're up to date from WINY, 1350 AM. 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
1: Forecast for northeastern Connecticut, rain showers developing by midnight tonight with patchy fog, breezy, low 60 to 65, showers ending during the afternoon tomorrow, followed by a gradual clearing with high 75 to 80. Partly cloudy skies, lows around 65 degrees tomorrow night, mostly sunny on Tuesday with highs around 80. This is WINY meteorologist Michael Frascione.
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3: Tuesday, an early morning bird walk will be held at the Connecticut Audubon Society Center, Day Street in Pomfret at 8 a.m. The Northeast Connecticut Farmers Market will be held at the Plainfield Early Childhood Center, 651 Norwich Road in Plainfield from 4 to 6 p.m. Tuesday. Wednesday, community kitchens will be held at United Methodist Church of Danielson, 9 Spring Street in Danielson at 12 noon. Killingly Parks and Recreation Senior Movies will be held at the Community Center, Broad Street in Danielson at 1:30 p.m. Wednesday. Thursday, the Courthouse Clam Bake will be held at the Courthouse Bar and Grill, 121 Main Street in Putnam. To make reservations, call 860-963-0074. And the Killingly Business Association Networking Mixer Night will be held at the Alchemy Arts and Wellness Studio, 13 Water Street in Danielson from 5 to 7 p.m. Thursday. That's what's happening. You're up to date from WINY, 1350 AM and 97.1 FM.
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4: Windham County Weather.
5: The forecast for northeastern Connecticut, rain showers developing by midnight tonight with patchy fog, breezy, low 60 to 65, showers ending during the afternoon tomorrow, followed by gradual clearing with highs 75 to 80. Partly cloudy skies, lows around 65 degrees tomorrow night. Mostly sunny on Tuesday with highs around 80. This is WINY meteorologist Michael Frascione.
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7: Tuesday, an early morning bird walk will be held at the Connecticut Audubon Society Center, Day Street in Pomfret at 8 a.m. The Northeast Connecticut Farmers Market will be held at the Plainfield Early Childhood Center, 651 Norwich Road in Plainfield from 4 to 6 p.m. Tuesday. Wednesday, community kitchens will be held at United Methodist Church of Danielson, 9 Spring Street in Danielson at 12 noon. Killingly Parks and Recreation Senior Movies will be held at the Community Center, Broad Street in Danielson at 1:30 p.m. Wednesday. Thursday, the Courthouse Clam Bake will be held at the Courthouse Bar and Grill, 121 Main Street in Putnam. To make reservations, call 860-963-0074. And the Killingly Business Association Networking Mixer Night will be held at the Alchemy Arts and Wellness Studio, 13 Water Street in Danielson from 5 to 7 p.m. Thursday. That's what's happening. 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
1: A fifth grader got arrested for refusing a back-to-school photo. Wait until you hear what his mom did. I'll tell you all about it in less than 8 minutes. Right now, it's Taylor Swift with Opalite. I had a

0: I'm John Laurenti, and it is getting ready for back to school season. And a mother in Colorado wanted to take a photo of her son Colton on his first day of fifth grade, but he was throwing a fit and refused. So what did she do? She saw a cop on the way to school, told him about the situation, and the officer turned on his lights and arrested Colton. He even put him in handcuffs and informed him that refusing your mom a first day of school picture is, in fact, against the law. Of course, they're being playful, and he won't actually be taken to jail. But his mother said that she did get awesome back-to-school photos of Colton being arrested. That's a story that they will share for years and years to come.
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8: Windham County weather.
9: The forecast for northeastern Connecticut: rain showers developing by midnight tonight with patchy fog, breezy, low 60 to 65, showers ending during the afternoon tomorrow, followed by a gradual clearing with high 75 to 80. Partly cloudy skies, lows around 65 degrees tomorrow night. Mostly sunny on Tuesday with highs around 80. This is WINY meteorologist Michael Frascione.
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0: Shaboozy and good news. You know the dog that played Toto in The Wizard of Oz was paid $125 a week? That was more money than any of the human actors who played Munchkins. By the way, that's almost $3,000 in today's money. 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
1: Forecast for northeastern Connecticut, rain showers developing by midnight tonight with patchy fog, breezy, low 60 to 65, showers ending during the afternoon tomorrow, followed by gradual clearing with high 75 to 80. Partly cloudy skies, lows around 65 degrees tomorrow night, mostly sunny on Tuesday with highs around 80. This is WINY meteorologist Michael Frascione.
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3: Tuesday, an early morning bird walk will be held at the Connecticut Audubon Society Center, Day Street in Pomfret at 8 a.m. The Northeast Connecticut Farmers Market will be held at the Plainfield Early Childhood Center, 651 Norwich Road in Plainfield from 4 to 6 p.m. Tuesday. Wednesday, community kitchens will be held at United Methodist Church of Danielson, 9 Spring Street in Danielson at 12 noon. Killingly Parks and Recreation Senior Movies will be held at the Community Center, Broad Street in Danielson at 1:30 p.m. Wednesday. Thursday, the Courthouse Clam Bake will be held at the Courthouse Bar and Grill, 121 Main Street in Putnam. To make reservations, call 860-963-0074. And the Killingly Business Association Networking Mixer Night will be held at the Alchemy Arts and Wellness Studio, 13 Water Street in Danielson from 5 to 7 p.m. Thursday. That's what's happening. 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

0: drinking again. In the new Esquire magazine, he says, quote, I was sober for 7 years, and then I got back off the wagon in a more restrained manner. I got overconfident a couple of times, went, yep, nope, not good for me, not in big quantities. He went on to say that he can have a few glasses of wine. I can't have a lot. I have to be professional about it. And if you remember, he and his ex-wife, Angelina Jolie, own a rosé called Miraval, which she is trying to sell.
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6: Windham County weather.
7: The forecast for northeastern Connecticut. Rain showers developing by midnight tonight with patchy fog. Breezy, low 60 to 65. Showers ending during the afternoon tomorrow, followed by a gradual clearing with high 75 to 80. Partly cloudy skies, lows around 65 degrees tomorrow night. Mostly sunny on Tuesday with highs around 80. This is WINY Meteorologist Michael Frascione.
8: What's happening from WINY? Tuesday, an early morning bird walk will be held at the Connecticut Audubon Society Center, Bay Street in Pomfret at 8 a.m. The Northeast Connecticut Farmers Market will be held at the Plainfield Early Childhood Center, 651 Norwich Road in Plainfield from 4 to 6 p.m. Tuesday. Wednesday, community kitchens will be held at United Methodist Church of Danielson, 9 Spring Street in Danielson at 12 noon. Killingly Parks and Recreation Senior Movies will be held at the Community Center, Broad Street in Danielson at 1:30 p.m. Wednesday. Thursday, the Courthouse Clam Bake will be held at the Courthouse Bar and Grill, 121 Main Street in Putnam. To make reservations, call 860-963-0074. And the Killingly Business Association Networking Mixer Night will be held at the Alchemy Arts and Wellness Studio, 13 Water Street in Danielson from 5 to 7 p.m. Thursday. That's what's happening. 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

How many times do you use a bath towel before washing it? I'll tell you what everyone else said in less than 7 minutes. Right now, it's Benson Boone, and sorry, I'm here for someone else.

0: Lauren Daigle and You Say. I'm John Laurenti. Here's a serious question for you, and I want you to think about it. How many times do you typically use a bath towel before washing it? Well, the number one answer overall was 2 to 3 times. Almost half of the people agreed with that. A minimal amount of people say they won't wash their towel until 5 or 6 uses. Another group said they won't throw it in the washer until 7 or more times. And there were another group of people that said they wash it after every use. That's a little bit much, but I say the 3 to 5 range is good.
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7: Windham County weather.
8: The forecast for northeastern Connecticut: rain showers developing by midnight tonight with patchy fog, breezy, low 60 to 65, showers ending during the afternoon tomorrow, followed by gradual clearing with highs 75 to 80. Partly cloudy skies, lows around 65 degrees tomorrow night. Mostly sunny on Tuesday with highs around 80. This is WINY meteorologist Michael Frascione.
9: Hi. I found a toy dinosaur over on the playground by Smith Street. 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
1: AP News, I'm Marcela Sanchez. President Trump has ordered the Pentagon to scale back joint military exercises with South Korea, saying the ally declined to help with the war against Iran. He also cited his good relationship with North Korean leader Kim Jong-un. U.S. negotiator Jared Kushner held a rare meeting in Egypt with the leader of Hamas. Kushner, who's Trump's son-in-law, will meet with Israeli Prime Minister Benjamin Netanyahu today. He's trying to make progress with the stalled Gaza ceasefire. The top U.S. military commander in the Middle East has visited the long-deployed aircraft carrier USS Lincoln. The AP's Donna Warder has more.
2: Admiral Brad Cooper, the top U.S. military commander in the Middle East, visited the USS Lincoln in the Arabian Sea over the weekend. Sailors have been at sea more than 240 days, and reports have emerged of mental health issues and a shortage of supplies, including hygiene products and food. On Friday, reporters asked President Donald Trump if the Lincoln's deployment had gone on too long.
3: No. Not nearly long enough.
2: The Lincoln arrived in the Middle East in January and has been supporting the U.S. war against Iran, including the blockade of Iranian ports. Trump said the Lincoln is soon being replaced in the Arabian Sea. I'm Donna Water.
1: At least seven people have died after days of heavy rain and record-setting flooding in Indiana. Flooding has receded in Indianapolis, but people returning home were urged to be cautious. Hurricane Lala weakened to a tropical storm after raking Hawaii without making landfall. Authorities say it damaged bridges and swept about 100 homes off their foundations on the Big Island. Shares are mixed in Europe and Asia after U.S. stocks edged back from their all-time high following a weaker-than-expected report on the U.S. economy. This is AP News.
4: Forecast for northeastern Connecticut, rain showers developing by midnight tonight with patchy fog, breezy, low 60 to 65, showers ending during the afternoon tomorrow, followed by gradual clearing with high 75 to 80. Partly cloudy skies, lows around 65 degrees tomorrow night, mostly sunny on Tuesday with highs around 80. This is WINY meteorologist Michael Frascione.
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6: Tuesday, an early morning bird walk will be held at the Connecticut Audubon Society Center, Day Street in Pomfret at 8 a.m. The Northeast Connecticut Farmers Market will be held at the Plainfield Early Childhood Center, 651 Norwich Road in Plainfield from 4 to 6 p.m. Tuesday. Wednesday, community kitchens will be held at United Methodist Church of Danielson, 9 Spring Street in Danielson at 12 noon. Killingly Parks and Recreation Senior Movies will be held at the Community Center, Broad Street in Danielson at 1:30 p.m. Wednesday. 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That's what's happening. 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

Hoobastank with The Reason. Coming up, got some Huntrix for you. Coming up after Huntrix, I'm going to talk to you about who's the dining manager in your home. Every family has one. I'll give you the rundown. Right now, it's Alana Miles, Black Velvet.

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0: The dining manager, usually the mom or the dad, spends about 2 hours every day on meal-related tasks. 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Cleaning up, 22 minutes. And the dining manager can delegate. 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
6: Tuesday, an early morning bird walk will be held at the Connecticut Audubon Society Center, Day Street in Pomfret at 8 a.m. The Northeast Connecticut Farmers Market will be held at the Plainfield Early Childhood Center, 651 Norwich Road in Plainfield from 4 to 6 p.m. Tuesday. 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Killingly Parks and Recreation Senior Movies will be held at the Community Center, Broad Street in Danielson at 1:30 p.m. Wednesday. Thursday, the Courthouse Clam Bake will be held at the Courthouse Bar and Grill, 121 Main Street in Putnam. To make reservations, call 860-963-0074. And the Killingly Business Association Networking Mixer Night will be held at the Alchemy Arts and Wellness Studio, 13 Water Street in Danielson from 5 to 7 p.m. Thursday. That's what's happening. 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

People are debating what will become today's asbestos. I'll tell you what some people are saying after we hear from Shawn Mendes. Right now, Bruno Mars and Risk It All.

0: Shawn Mendes and Camila Cabello with Senorita. You know, people online have been debating about what things from modern times might end up becoming today's asbestos. If you've been watching TV, you see those ads for mesothelioma, those law firms. Well, when you're looking back decades from now, these are the top responses that were online. Energy drinks, spray foam insulation, all the lint that disperses into the air when you clear out the dryer lint trap, scented air fresheners and laundry scent boosters, polyester clothing due to the microplastics pollution, and number one, microplastics, although there already is concern over those.
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2: 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It appears by its own numbers, the U.S. government seems insolvent. It's reported that the Treasury shows about $6 trillion in assets and over $47 trillion in liabilities. Add it all up, and it looks like the U.S. owes more than $130 trillion it doesn't have. 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

0: Hozier and Too Sweet. That does it for me. I'm John Laurenti, just about to head out the door. As always, I will leave you with this. Surgeons who play video games at least 3 hours a week perform a quarter faster and make a third fewer errors. Good to know. Have a good one.
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1: AP News, I'm Marcela Sanchez. President Trump is ordering the Pentagon to scale back joint military exercises with South Korea, saying it's because the country declined to help with the denuclearization of Iran. The president also cited his good relationship with North Korean leader Kim Jong-un. U.S. negotiator Jared Kushner held a rare meeting with the leader of Hamas yesterday in a new effort to make progress in the stalled Gaza ceasefire. Kushner will meet today with Israel's prime minister, who's under pressure after rejecting the new 15-point U.S.-backed roadmap. Meanwhile, Israel's national security minister called for the nightly mass killings of Palestinians in Gaza. AP correspondent Karen Shamas has more.
2: A minister in Israeli Prime Minister Benjamin Netanyahu's cabinet has called for killing 30 to 40 Palestinians in Gaza each night. Comments by Israel's far-right National Security Minister Itamar Ben-Gvir, speaking on a podcast, surfaced on Sunday. His comments were quickly condemned internationally. Ben-Gvir holds significant influence over Israel's security apparatus, but cannot order military strikes. The comments sparked alarm among Palestinians and were widely circulated on social media. Israel's Prime Minister's office did not respond to a request for comment. I'm Karen Shamas.
1: Hurricane Lala weakened to a tropical storm after raking Hawaii without making landfall. Authorities say it damaged bridges and swept about 100 homes off their foundations on the Big Island. Opening statements are set to begin today in the trial of a man accused of orchestrating the killing of Tupac Shakur in 1996. Dwayne Keith D. Davis has pleaded not guilty, but if convicted, faces life in prison. This is AP News.
3: I'm Isaac Bean with WINY News. Dave L. Fire Company Chief Michael Chabinez has been recognized as the 2025 Windham County Fire Chief of the Year, an honor the department says reflects his leadership and commitment to the community. The Dave L. Fire Company announced the recognition in a social media post praising Chief Chabinez for his work both within the department and across the region. According to the department, Chief Chabinez's leadership has helped Dayville Fire Company continue to grow while strengthening its connection with the community. The department also highlighted his efforts supporting first responders and veterans throughout the region. The fire company said the award represents the broader impact Chief Chabinez has had beyond the walls of the Dayville Fire Station. The Dayville Fire Company expressed its appreciation for Chief Chabinez and said members are proud to see him receive the countywide recognition. Plainfield officials are looking at increasing security at local Little League facilities following concerns about people using the properties in ways that could create safety issues and damage playing fields. During an appearance on the WINY talk show, First Selectman Kevin Cunningham said the town recently met with the Plainfield Little League president, recreation department, and police department to discuss the concerns.
4: We met with Plainfield Little League president, our recreation department, and the police talking about some concerns we have for our Little League facility, making sure that it's safe. We're looking at putting up some more cameras in that site, looking at being able to monitor the space appropriately, making sure that it's safe over there at all hours.
3: Plainfield has two Little League areas, including the Moose Up Little League facility and another site with four smaller fields off First Street in the downtown Plainfield area. Cunningham said the facilities are important community resources, but officials have recently dealt with people failing to follow the rules at the Little League properties and other recreational areas. The Moose Park area also has a track that residents use for walking. Among the concerns are dirt bikes and electric bikes being operated on town property where they are not permitted.
4: We've had some issues recently, not only there, but other places where people just need to follow the rules and they don't. We have issues between whether it be dirt bikes, those new e-bikes that are out, and it's those things just not appropriate down there. And we have a track, by the way, around the Moose Park area, and people like to go walking on the track, and it makes it difficult when those bikes are doing what they're not supposed to be doing by being on the property. So we're thinking of ways we can make it so it's much safer. And the same thing, though, they're going on to the fields and causing damage on the fields.
3: Cunningham said additional cameras could help officials monitor the properties at all hours and address inappropriate activity before it results in further damage or creates safety concerns. Five 3D-printed firearm lowers and illegal drug paraphernalia were seized during a traffic investigation in Killingly last month following a traffic stop, according to Killingly Police Department. On Tuesday, July 28th, officers from the Killingly Police Department learned that 37-year-old Chevy Rosine of Killingly was operating a motor vehicle that was improperly registered and that his driver's license was suspended. Officers conducted directed patrols in the area of Conrad's Park and located the vehicle Rosine was driving. Both occupants were ordered out of the vehicle. The female passenger was later identified as 41-year-old Marion Miller of Killingly, who police said initially provided a false name. Police determined Miller had 5 outstanding rearrest warrants and took her into custody. She was also charged with interfering with an officer for allegedly providing a false name. Police subsequently developed a probable cause to search the vehicle. Officers said they found numerous items of drug paraphernalia inside the passenger compartment, resulting in both Rosine and Miller being charged with possession of drug paraphernalia. During the search, officers also seized a total of 5 3D-printed firearm lowers. According to court records, Racine faces charges including illegal possession of firearm and or ammunition by a person with a felony conviction, illegal possession of drug paraphernalia, failure to keep narcotics in an original container, operating a motor vehicle under suspension, operating without minimum insurance, improper use of marker, license, or registration, and operating or parking an unregistered motor vehicle. Racine is currently being held on a $50,000 bond and is next set up to appear at Danielson Superior Court on September 9th at 10 a.m. Miller was charged with interfering with an officer, resisting arrest, and possession of drug paraphernalia. She has been released from custody on a $25,000 bond and is next set to appear at Danielson Superior Court on September 30th at 10 a.m. WINY News Time 6:06.
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3: Let's take a look at the weather report by meteorologist Bill Jackman. Today, rain showers ending, then mostly cloudy, highs of 75 to 80. Tonight, partly cloudy, low near 65. Tomorrow, mostly sunny, high near 85. Here, Cargill Falls is currently 67 degrees. That's a 6 o'clock report. I'm Isaac Bean with WINY News. Now it's time to say good morning to Brendan Parmentier.
6: Good morning, Isaac. Good morning, listeners. Hope you guys are having a good Monday morning so far. Definitely a bit of a rainy one, but that's okay. We're going to be staying inside and chill. I'm not sure when the rain showers are ending, but we always appreciate a little bit of rain. How are you doing today, Isaac?
3: I'm doing pretty good.
6: Awesome. How was your trip over to Tennessee?
3: It wasn't bad. You know, it was, you know, quick ride. Not too bad. You know, listen to music. You know, got to talk about some football. It was, you know, it's always good when you're just sitting there in a car and you're able to just, you know, chat for hours and it doesn't feel that bad.
6: A quick 18-hour trip.
3: Yeah,
6: when did you get back? Was it Saturday?
3: Yeah, Saturday around, I want to say 7.
6: That's not bad.
3: No, not bad at all.
6: So how did you spend your Sunday?
3: Sunday, I just, you know, I kind of just chilled. It was a lot of napping. I mean, when you have a long ride, I feel like the next day, especially we went out after. We went out until like 1 in the morning on Saturday night.
6: Mm-hmm.
3: So, you know, when you go out and you have a long drive, I feel like Sunday is just a recipe for just sleeping all day.
6: I mean, any vacation day that you have, the next day is always like the rest day.
3: Yeah,
6: so
3: usually.
6: I get that.
3: Usually I don't really have a time for a rest day, but Sunday I was able to have a rest day, so it was always good.
6: That's good.
3: Yeah,
6: very,
3: not
6: very
3: too bad.
6: Good. So what do you got going on in the newsroom over here? What's popping?
3: So Dayville Fire Company Chief Michael Chabinez has been recognized as the Windham County Fire Chief of the Year. It's pretty cool.
6: Mm.
3: Killingly police seized ghost guns during a traffic stop last month, leading to the arrest of two. Two were arrested following a disturbance at American Cafe on Sunday morning where a firearm was displayed. And Plainfield officials are potentially looking at increasing their security at the Little League fields following increases in e-bikes and dirt bikes on the facilities. So that's what I got for news.
6: Gotcha.
3: You got coming in.
6: Surprisingly, today we actually have no one coming in.
3: Oh,
6: so,
3: really?
6: So it's going to be a bit of a chill day. Tomorrow we do have people. It's the Thompson Business Association. But for today, it's going to be another calm, chill Monday because This upcoming week, you know, school is going to be starting relatively soon, so I'm fairly certain there's going to be more people filling in those spots. You know, all the schools are going to be coming back, so. And this is going to be the second to last, I think, morning show I'll be doing. That's not mine, because, you know, I'll be moving in Saturday. So right after my show, I'm going to be heading home, packing up. So
3: nice.
6: I'm going to try to do as much as I can this week, while it may be working or, you know, spending time with relatives and whatnot. So it's going to be a pretty fun week, I'd imagine. A bit of a grind, but, you know, you got to do what you got to do, right?
3: Yeah, so. For sure.
6: It's going to be a fun one today, and hopefully a rather chill one. It's 65 degrees, but it doesn't feel like it.
3: No, definitely does not.
6: Rain definitely helps a little bit, so it's going to be relatively cool today. Until then, you've been listening to WINY 1350
3: AM
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3: The forecast for northeastern Connecticut, rain showers ending this morning, then mostly cloudy. 75 to 80, partly cloudy tonight, 65. Tomorrow, mostly sunny, 85. Wednesday, sunny, mid-80s, and mostly sunny with a high 80 to 85. Thursday, Friday, mostly sunny with a high in the low 80s. Saturday, partly sunny, 75 to 80, and partly sunny Sunday, afternoon showers, 75 to 80. This is WINY meteorologist Bill Jacquemin.
2: It is currently 65 degrees here, broadcast house.
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5: Brendan Scotty Scheffler is back to his dominant self. The world's number one player took a two-shot lead and turned it into a blowout at the FedEx St. Jude Championship. He shot a 66 and won by 8 shots over Siwoo Kim. That's the largest margin of victory at the TPC Southwind in its 68-year history. Kim shot a 68. Scheffler not only won $3.6 million, he clinched a $23 million bonus for being number one in the FedEx Cup through next week's BMW Championship. In the majors yesterday, the Boston Red Sox fell to the Pittsburgh Pirates 8-3 in a game heard here on WINY. The Brewers beat the Dodgers 6-2. The Yankees down the Blue Jays 4-3. It was the White Sox over the Tigers 7-5. And the Cardinals defeated the Cubs 11-4. Iga Swiatek overcame a short turnaround after winning the title in Toronto on Thursday to defeat Colombian Emiliana Arango 6-3, 6-0 on center court at the Cincinnati Open on Sunday. Aryna Sabalenka, who spent 95 consecutive weeks at number one, got past Australian Talia Gibson 6-2, 7-6. On the men's side, 10th-ranked Taylor Fritz beat fellow American Alex Michelson 6-3, 6-4. And Joey Logano continued his surge toward the NASCAR chase, winning Saturday night at Richmond Raceway in Virginia with a late-race charge on fresh tires. The three-time Cup Series champion scored his second victory in the past four races while climbing from 17th to 9th in the championship standings. With 24 laps remaining, the Team Penske driver snatched the lead from Christopher Bell, who had pitted 20 laps earlier and was trying to stretch his tires to the finish. Logano earned his 39th career victory and third at Richmond by 3/10 of a second over Chase Briscoe. I'm Kyle Ricci, WINY Sports.

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1: 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Two men were arrested following a disturbance involving a firearm early Sunday morning at the American Cafe in Plainfield, according to the Plainfield Police Department. On Sunday, August 16th, at approximately 1:05 a.m., officers responded to American Cafe at 7:24 after receiving a 911 text reporting an intoxicated male causing a disturbance while armed with a firearm. When officers arrived, they encountered a crowd gathered in the parking lot and made contact with 29-year-old Peter Souza. Police said Souza failed to comply with officers' verbal commands and physically resisted as officers attempted to detain him. Officers eventually took Souza to the ground, where they located a loaded firearm tucked into the waistband. The firearm was secured, and Souza was taken into custody without further incident. According to police, the investigation determined Souza had been heavily intoxicated while inside the American Cafe and repeatedly lifted his shirt to display the firearm to several people in a threatening manner. Bar staff reportedly attempted to convince Souza to secure the firearm in a safe in a back room while a ride was arranged for him. Police said Souza refused, left the establishment, and went into the parking lot. Souza was charged with breach of peace second degree, disorderly conduct, illegal carrying of a firearm while under the influence of alcohol or drugs, or alcohol, reckless endangerment first degree, and first degree threatening displaying of a firearm. He was held on a $50,000 cash surety bond, which he later posted. Souza is scheduled to appear at Danielson Superior Court on August 26th. During the same incident, police also arrested 23-year-old Dakota Betancourt. Police said officers gave Betancourt several lawful orders to leave the area while they investigated the disturbance, but he refused and continued approaching officers. According to police, Betancourt then approached an unidentified black male and began yelling racial slurs at him before assuming a fighting stance and appearing to attempt to initiate a physical confrontation. Officers took Betancourt into custody without further incident. Betancourt was charged with breach of peace second degree, interfering with officers, resisting, and intimidation first degree due to bias. He was held on a $5,000 cash surety bond, which he subsequently posted. Betancourt is also scheduled to appear at Danielson Superior Court on August 26th. Plainfield officials are looking at increasing security at local Little League facilities following concerns about people using their properties in ways that could create safety issues and damage playing fields. During an appearance on the WINY talk show, First Selectman Kevin Cunningham said the town recently met with the Plainfield Little League president, Recreation Department, and Police Department to discuss the concerns.
2: We met with Plainfield Little League president, our recreation department, and the police, talking about some concerns we have for our Little League facility, making sure that it's safe. We're looking at putting up some more cameras in that site, looking at being able to monitor the space appropriately, making sure that it's safe over there at all hours.
1: Plainfield has two Little League areas, including the Moose Up Little League facility and another site with four smaller fields off First Street in the downtown Plainfield area. Cunningham said the facilities are important community resources, but officials have recently dealt with people failing to follow the rules at the Little League properties and other recreational areas. The Moose Up Park area also has a track that residents use for walking. Among the concerns are dirt bikes and electronic bikes being operated on town property where they are not permitted.
2: We've had some issues recently, not only there, but other places, where people just need to follow the rules, and they don't. We have issues between whether it be dirt bikes, those new e-bikes that are out, and those things just not appropriate down there. And we have a track, by the way, around the Moose Park area, and people like to go walking on the track. And it makes it difficult when those bikes are doing what they're not supposed to be doing by being on the property. So we're thinking of ways we can make it so it's much safer. And the same thing, though, if they're going on to the fields and causing damage on the fields.
1: WINY News Time, 6:34.
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1: Yeah, Let's take a look at the weather report by meteorologist Bill Jackman today. Rain showers ending, then mostly cloudy, highs of 75 to 80. Tonight, partly cloudy, low near 65. Tomorrow, mostly sunny, high near 85. Here at Cargill Falls, it's currently 66 degrees. 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I'm Isaac Bean with WINY News. 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
3: Welcome back, Isaac. Welcome back, listeners. Hope you guys are having a great Monday morning so far. I know I am. I definitely was wondering when this rain is going to end, but I don't know if I want it to, because I do like this background here over in the window. Just not too sure if... I don't think it's going to storm today, is it? No, I don't think
1: so. No, not really.
3: I think besides today, it's going to be a relatively sunny week up until next Sunday. But it is certainly going to be a nice one, and I look forward to it. I guess it's supposed to stop in the next hour or so, give or take, but it's going to be cloudy and just kind of go on and off. So that's what it's looking like. One thing I like to talk about, I'll keep it brief here, but you know, football is coming ever so closer. We just had our first week of preseason games. And I don't know if you've heard or paid attention, but have you seen the Browns? The Browns quarterback.
1: Oh, it's right a great now? Isn't it a great competition right now? You got Deshaun Watson and Shedeur Sanders. I mean,
3: there's someone else. I think was Dylan Gabriel playing too.
1: Dylan Gabriel's not a factor in that quarterback debate. It's the Shedeur Sanders and Deshaun Watson show.
3: It's not the fact that, you know, they're competing. It's just what you saw on game.
1: Honestly, like, I don't know what happened to Deshaun Watson. Well, I mean, I do know what happened to him. He's got some off-the-field issues that I feel like just correlated directly into his playing ability. But I don't know, man. He's played okay in Cleveland. I know people, like, that's a controversial take, but I think he has a winning record as a starter there when he's healthy.
3: I can verify that, but I'm not entirely sure.
1: I think he's had a winning record before in games. Let me verify that real quick before I'm like... you know,
3: judging how.
1: Okay, so he was, though, definitely not a winning record. I was thinking of, I forgot he played in 2024. In 2023, he was 5-1. In 2022, he was 3-3. So at that point, he was 8-4 as a starter, which is not horrible, but he went 1-6 in 2024. So, I mean, that's.
3: I kind of forget that made the playoffs in 2023.
1: Yeah.
3: It's weird to think about.
1: He does technically, he doesn't have the worst record in the world on the Browns. I mean, if you factor in that 1-6 season, he's, let's see, 8-10. I mean, that's not horrible. It's not awful, especially considering he was 5-1 in 2023. I mean, he didn't play well.
3: No.
1: But I don't know, man. I don't know. Who knows?
3: Those are pity wins, I would say. But I mean,
1: yeah.
3: That was mainly the defense. That's when, I mean, the Browns, they always have a good defense. I won't knock them on, even though, you know, it's like, I'm, you know, we're a fan of the AFC North, and it's like, these are my rivals. But the Browns, they've always had consistent defenses. I believe that was what carried them that year. But
1: you know what team's the biggest joke in the league?
3: Who is?
1: The Tennessee Titans.
3: The Titans, up there.
1: You know, I've been hate watching them really hard this
3: really?
1: Year. Yeah, because, you know, Sala went to the Titans.
3: Yeah,
1: right?
3: He did.
1: And I'm sick of the media saying, oh, the Jets held back Sala. The Jets held back Sala. How did the Jets hold back the coach?
3: Well, wasn't he head coach, right?
1: He was
3: head coach. He's better as a defensive coordinator.
1: He's a terrible head coach. He's one of the worst head coaches. You know how many times he says, oh, the guy has an elite mindset. It's like, what does elite mindset have to do with playing football? He's got elite mindset.
3: Yeah,
1: he's elite.
3: That?
1: It's like, he uses the word elite. Listen to his Robert Sala press conference and take a shot every single time he says elite in a press conference. You will get drunk in the first 2 minutes of the game. Or 2 minutes of his press conference. I'm telling you, and the media was making it seem like, oh, the Jets held him back. How did the Jets hold him back? Because according to a lot of the media, the Jets had one of the most talented rosters in football the last 3 years, and they sucked.
3: Yeah.
1: So now he's going to go to the Tennessee Titans, who have probably the worst roster in football, and they're going to be good? Get out of here. I'm sick of that. That's crazy. That's crazy talk.
3: It's going to be the power of the bald coaches. That's what it is.
1: So Brian Daboll, Robert Sala both fail in New York. They go to Tennessee with the worst roster than both the rosters they coach. And now they're going to be good coaches? Now they're going to be a good team? I don't think so.
3: Unless Cam Ward, I think, who's starting right now.
1: He's horrible.
3: Like,
1: but you know what? According to Robert Sala, I'm just hate watching this team because I think their fans are delusional and I think they're the media is just portraying something that's not true. According to Robert Saleh, they have a elite quarterback, top 10 quarterback in the league.
3: Mm-hmm.
1: Cam Ward's a top 10 quarterback, according to Robert Saleh.
3: Name 10 quarterbacks better than Cam Ward. It's not that hard.
1: I can name 10 in the AFC. I can name 10.
3: 10
1: I can name 15 in the AFC. I can name 15 quarterbacks in the AFC better than Cam Ward.
3: That's definitely a fact.
1: I think he's by far the worst starting quarterback in the AFC.
3: Yeah, because you think about it, it's like all the AFC teams as of right now are honestly kind of good. Well, in terms of like, you know, it's weird to say, you know, Deshaun Watson's better
1: outside
3: than Cam Ward.
1: You know, outside of Malik Willis, I think Cam Ward's probably, he might be honestly, because I'm sure there's some backups I'd rather have over Cam Ward, but Malik Willis and Cam Ward are the two worst starting quarterbacks in the AFC, in my opinion.
3: Who does Malik Willis play for?
1: He's the starting quarterback for the Dolphins.
3: Oh, yeah, that's right. I forget you got traded from the Packers. That is true. But I do want to just keep seeing how the preseason is going, because it's fascinating to see, like, you know, your new guys, you know, just get some play time. And it's also fascinating to see, you know, what your veterans can do. I heard that Jeremiah Love's might be out for the rest of the preseason with an ankle sprain. Had some pretty good reps for the Cardinals. I feel like if it's not the Titans that's the worst team, it's probably the Dolphins, give or take.
1: Yeah, probably.
3: They could be.
1: I think the Titans are probably the worst.
3: Because it's those two teams, and then maybe the Cardinals. I mean, I wouldn't say they're the worst, but they're definitely right there. I think the Raiders have more pieces. The Jets certainly have more. And then you have the NFC South, where it's just like, you know, any of these teams can win with a losing record. I'm not entirely sure.
1: Yeah, I don't know. It's up in the air.
3: It's going to be a fun season no matter what. I look forward to it, and I'll be watching these games over at college here. So there's some of my dorm mates are from Ohio State, so I wonder if they're Browns or Bengals fans. I'm either going to be very happy or very like, I see how it is. So that'll be interesting. Coming up next will be the top of the hour news at 7 o'clock, and we'll dive into some national holidays. I'm fairly certain there's some fun ones here. Until then, you are listening to WINY 1350.
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9: The forecast for northeastern Connecticut, rain showers ending this morning, then mostly cloudy, 75 to 80, partly cloudy tonight, 65. Tomorrow, mostly sunny, 85. Wednesday, sunny, mid-80s, and mostly sunny with a high 80 to 85. Thursday, Friday, mostly sunny with a high in the low 80s. Saturday, partly sunny, 75 to 80, and partly sunny Sunday, afternoon showers, 75 to 80. This is WINY meteorologist Bill Jack Clement.
3: It is currently 67 degrees here at Broadcast House.
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11: Brendan Scotty Scheffler is back to his dominant self. The world's number one player took a two-shot lead and turned it into a blowout at the FedEx St. Jude Championship. He shot a 66 and won by 8 shots over Siwoo Kim. That's the largest margin of victory at the TPC Southwind in its 68-year history. Kim shot a 68. Scheffler not only won $3.6 million, he clinched a $23 million bonus for being number one in the FedEx Cup through next week's BMW Championship. In the majors yesterday, the Boston Red Sox fell to the Pittsburgh Pirates 8-3 in a game heard here on WINY. The Brewers beat the Dodgers 6-2. The Yankees down the Blue Jays 4-3. It was the White Sox over the Tigers 7-5. And the Cardinals defeated the Cubs 11-4. Iga Swiatek overcame a short turnaround after winning the title in Toronto on Thursday to defeat Colombian Emilia Ana Arango 6-3, 6-0 on center court at the Cincinnati Open on Sunday. Arina Sabalenka, who spent 95 consecutive weeks at number one, got past Australian Talia Gibson 6-2, 7-6. On the men's side, 10th-ranked Taylor Fritz beat fellow American Alex Michelson 6-3, 6-4. And Joey Logano continued his surge toward the NASCAR chase, winning Saturday night at Richmond Raceway in Virginia with a late-race charge on fresh tires. The three-time Cup Series champion scored his second victory in the past four races while climbing from 17th to 9th in the championship standings. With 24 laps remaining, the Team Penske driver snatched the lead from Christopher Bell, who had pitted 20 laps earlier and was trying to stretch his tires to the finish. Logano earned his 39th career victory and third at Richmond by 0.3 seconds over Chase Briscoe. I'm Kyle Rickey, WINY Sports.
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1: AP News, I'm Marcela Sanchez. Mideast negotiator and Trump son-in-law Jared Kushner is meeting with Israeli Prime Minister Benjamin Netanyahu today. Netanyahu is under pressure after rejecting the 15-point U.S.-backed roadmap to move the truce deal forward in Gaza. The talks are expected to focus on Hamas disarming and for Israel to withdraw from the Palestinian territory. President Trump has ordered the Pentagon to scale back its annual joint military exercises with South Korea. He explained the decision by saying the country had declined to help with the denuclearization of Iran, while also citing his good relationship with North Korea's leader Kim Jong-un. The 11 days of exercises involving 18,000 South Korean soldiers began today and were designed to beef up readiness against North Korean threats. An 8-day halt of avocado imports from Mexico's main avocado-producing state has been lifted. AP correspondent Donna Warder reports.
2: Avocado pickers in Mexico's Michoacán state are back on the job after the U.S. lifted an 8-day security alert that had halted operations.
3: Es una afectación general.
2: Orchard supervisor Jesus Mendez says the halt in production had an economic impact on both producers and workers. Michoacán is Mexico's main avocado-producing state and also a region where four cartels designated by the Trump administration as terrorist organizations operate. U.S. authorities fully lifted the restrictions after more Mexican troops were deployed in the region. Avocado producer Luis Manuel Soto says more troops bring more peace of mind because he says his life has repeatedly been threatened. He says, I think we can work more comfortably, do our jobs better, and hopefully they will continue providing security so that everyone in Michoacán can move forward. I'm Donna Warder.
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4: I'm Isaac Bean with WINY News, brought to you by Putnam Chrysler Dodge Jeep Ram at the corner of Routes 44 and 21 in Putnam. A Dudley man was transported following a pickup truck versus motorcycle accident in Woodstock on Sunday afternoon, according to Connecticut State Police. On Sunday, August 16th, at approximately 2:30 p.m., crews from the Woodstock, Muddy Brook, and Bungay Fire Departments, Woodstock Ambulance, QV Medic, and troopers from Troop D responded to a reported pickup truck versus motorcycle accident in the area of Senexic Road and Route 171. According to the police report, a Harley-Davidson being operated by 19-year-old Gage Lewis of Dudley, Massachusetts, was traveling westbound on Route 171 in Woodstock, and a Ram 1500 being operated by 30-year-old Robert Outley of Canterbury was traveling southbound on Senexic Road in Woodstock. Police say the pickup truck came to the stop sign at Route 171 in Senexit, and the motorcycle was following traffic westbound coming up to the Route 171 Senexic Road intersection. According to the police report, the pickup truck attempted to take a left onto Route 171, crossing over the westbound lane of traffic, continued straight, and made first initial contact with the motorcycle's driver's side front fender. As a result of the accident, Lewis was transported by Woodstock EMS to Day Kimball Hospital with injuries. The motorcycle was towed from the scene by Cargill Towing. Dadeville Fire Company Chief Michael Chabinez has been recognized as the 2025 Windham County Fire Chief of the Year, an honor the department says reflects his leadership and commitment to the community. Dadeville Fire Company announced the recognition in a social media post praising Chief Chabinez for his work both within the department and across the region. According to the department, Chief Chabinez's leadership has helped Dadeville Fire Company continue to grow while strengthening its connection with the community. The department also highlighted his efforts supporting first responders and veterans throughout the region. The fire company said the award represents the broader impact Chief Chabinez has had beyond the walls of the Dadeville station. The Dadeville Fire Company expressed its appreciation for Chief Chabinez and said members are proud to see him receive the countywide recognition. Five 3D-printed firearm lowers and illegal drug paraphernalia were seized during a traffic investigation in Killingly last month following a traffic stop, according to the Killingly Police Department. On Tuesday, July 28th, officers from the Killingly Police Department learned that 37-year-old Chevy Rosine of Killingly was operating a motor vehicle that was improperly registered and that his driver's license was suspended. Officers conducted directed patrols in the area of Conrad's Park and located the vehicle Rosine was driving. Both occupants were ordered out of the vehicle. The female passenger was later identified as 41-year-old Marion Miller of Killingly, who police said initially provided officers with a false name. Police determined Miller had 5 outstanding rearrest warrants and took her into custody. She was also charged with interfering with an officer for allegedly providing a false name. Police subsequently developed a probable cause to search the vehicle. Officers said they found numerous items of drug paraphernalia inside the passenger compartment, resulting in both Rosine and Miller being charged with possession of drug paraphernalia. During the search, officers also seized a total of 5 3D printed firearm lowers. According to court records, Racine faces charges including illegal possession of a firearm and or ammunition by a person with a felony conviction, illegal possession of drug paraphernalia, failure to keep narcotics in an original container, operating a motor vehicle under suspension, operating without minimum insurance, improper use of a marker, license, or registration, and operating or parking an unregistered motor vehicle. Racine is currently being held on a $50,000 bond and is next set to appear at Danielson Superior Court on September 9th at 10 a.m. Miller was charged with interfering with an officer or resisting arrest and possession of drug paraphernalia. She has been released from custody on a $25,000 bond and is next set to appear at Danielson Superior Court on September 30th at 10 a.m. WINY News Time 7:06.
0: The Make This the Summer sales event is going on now at Putnam Chrysler Dodge Jeep Ram at the corner of Routes 44 and 21 in Putnam. 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
4: Let's take a look at the weather report by meteorologist Bill Jackman. Today, rain showers ending, then mostly cloudy, highs of 75 to 80. Tonight, partly cloudy, low near 65. Tomorrow, mostly sunny, high near 85. Here at Cargill Falls, it's currently 67 degrees. That's a 7 o'clock report brought to you by Putnam Chrysler Dodge Jeep Ram at the corner of Routes 44 and 21 in Putnam. I'm Isaac Bean with WINY News. Now back to Brendan Parmentier.
3: Welcome back, Isaac. Welcome back, listeners. Hope you guys are having a good Monday morning so far. I know I am. I've been kind of, you know, touching up on some history before this segment. It's kind of fascinating to see how much more you can learn, and there's so much knowledge that we might not even know all of it before we pass out. You can even be 90 and be reading books for every day in whatever world there is, but and you still wouldn't know everything about history. It's fascinating. It's awesome. One of them was, I think what I was touching up on was the, May 4th, movements in, China, where it was after, World War I and the Treaty of Versailles. They felt that China's, response was pretty weak in that they were frustrated that, you know, Japan was getting all of the islands that they had captured from Germany in the Pacific, and they, you know, made a bunch of protests about that, and they refused to sign the treaty because of it. So very interesting here, but we do have some national holidays to go over on August 17th, and the first one we'll go over is Black Cat Appreciation Day. How are you feeling about superstition?
4: Cats. I love black cats.
3: Are they your favorite, like,
4: they're my favorite type of cats, yeah. I like black cats.
3: Yeah, because you got your tabby cats, you got your ginger cats and all that, but black cats, yeah, there's nothing wrong with black cats.
4: Yeah, I like black cats a lot. They're cool.
3: Yeah. Black Cat Appreciation Day celebrates our mysterious, sleek, and often misunderstood feline friends every August 17th. No correlation to a day. These beautiful creatures, sometimes unfairly associated with bad luck, deserve all the love and attention. Take time today to appreciate a black cat, learn about their unique charm, or consider adopting one from a local shelter. I do wonder where the bad luck comes from. I don't know if that's just from characterization from like a Halloween or Friday the 13th sort of thing, or was this like an old myth tradition maybe? I'm not sure where it comes from, to be honest. That's another history lesson I'm gonna have to get up on after this. Is like, where did, you know, the black cat, you know, bad luck come from?
4: Yeah, I don't know. That's a good question.
3: Like, who came up with that? So, I would like to read up on that. It's very interesting. Next one here is National Massachusetts Day. It'd be a little bit better if it was National Connecticut Day, but hey, I'm sure we have our own day.
4: Yeah, I'm sure.
3: So National Massachusetts Day recognizes the Bay State every August 17th, celebrating its profound impact on American history and culture. From the landing of the Mayflower to pivotal Revolutionary War events, Massachusetts has shaped the nation, explored its diverse landscapes, innovative spirit, and enduring legacy. You know, that's one you can't defend, or more so, like, you got to give it to them, right?
4: For
3: Mayflower,
4: sure.
3: Revolutionary War, a lot of things happened in that state to build its country and more so reinforce its love for its own state, and including a bunch of other things that happened. Recent memory, it's more so like, okay, you know, nothing can be, you know, Massachusetts, let alone, you know, Boston, all right? Its road maps may not be perfect, but it's fun to be there. Next one is National Thrift Shop Day. You ever been to a thrift shop recently?
4: I have not.
3: Neither have I, but if you ever go, it's like, hey, you can find some pretty interesting things there, I will say. National Thrift Shop Day, celebrated every August 17th, encourages supporting local secondhand stores and their charitable missions. Dive into the world of sustainable fashion, unique finds, and community impact. Discover how your purchases can help vulnerable individuals can contribute to a circular economy. Sounds like a pretty good thing to do, help people in need. Because not only can you find things, you know, that may not be what they used to be in terms of value, but they certainly can help people, say, you know, if they're like needing a couple sales or a couple discount deals is what I mean.
4: Yeah.
3: So very, very helpful. One more here we'll get into is Baby Boomers Recognition Day.
4: Oh, I like Baby Boomers.
3: Oh, yeah. I'm pretty sure all of our grandparents are in that generation,
4: yeah.
3: Correct?
4: Oh, for sure.
3: So, because you don't hear, you know, like your parents would be millennials. I don't know. I don't know if there's a space in between those two. I'd imagine there are, but I don't know what it is.
4: Yeah.
3: If there are any, I'm not entirely sure. Baby Boomers Recognition Day arrives every August 17th, celebrating the generation born in the post-World War II era. Take a moment to appreciate and recognize the significant contribution boomers have made to culture, economy, and society. Share stories, acknowledge achievements, and connect with this influential demographic. If you want stories and achievements, just ask, you know, your grandparents or any nice fellow older man or lady, and just ask them, you know, how's life been? You know, what did you do throughout your life? What was your career? I'm sure you'll get a lot of information from them. And even though it may not be, you know, on the history books, it's certainly, you know, a local one-to-one interaction that you can't get anywhere else. You know, it's just one of those things, yeah. You have to go out, you know, ask people, you know, just be very friendly with them. You know, that's one of the things that I love about, you know, local communities and just making an impact. Just like asking a simple question can very much make their day, and I'm sure they'd love to tell their story. It's coming up next, the bottom of the hour news at 7:30. 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
8: The forecast for northeastern Connecticut, rain showers ending this morning, then mostly cloudy, 75 to 80, partly cloudy tonight, 65. Tomorrow, mostly sunny, 85. Wednesday, sunny, mid-80s, and mostly sunny with a high 80 to 85. Thursday, Friday, mostly sunny with a high in the low 80s. Saturday, partly sunny, 75 to 80, and partly sunny Sunday, afternoon showers, 75 to 80. This is WINY meteorologist Bill Jackman.
3: It is currently 66 degrees here at Broadcast House.
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10: Brendan Scotty Scheffler is back to his dominant self. The world's number one player took a two-shot lead and turned it into a blowout at the FedEx St. Jude Championship. He shot a 66 and won by 8 shots over Siwoo Kim. That's the largest margin of victory at the TPC Southwind in its 68-year history. Kim shot a 68. Scheffler not only won $3.6 million, he clinched a $23 million bonus for being number one in the FedEx Cup through next week's BMW Championship. In the majors yesterday, the Boston Red Sox fell to the Pittsburgh Pirates 8-3 in a game heard here on WINY. The Brewers beat the Dodgers 6-2. The Yankees down the Blue Jays 4-3. It was the White Sox over the Tigers 7-5. And the Cardinals defeated the Cubs 11-4. Iga Swiatek overcame a short turnaround after winning the title in Toronto on Thursday to defeat Colombian Emiliana Arango 6-3, 6-0 on center court at the Cincinnati Open on Sunday. Aryna Sabalenka, who spent 95 consecutive weeks at number one, got past Australian Talia Gibson 6-2, 7-6. On the men's side, 10th-ranked Taylor Fritz beat fellow American Alex Michelson 6-3, 6-4. And Joey Logano continued his surge toward the NASCAR chase, winning Saturday night at Richmond Raceway in Virginia with a late race charge on fresh tires. The three-time Cup Series champion scored his second victory in the past four races while climbing from 17th to 9th in the championship standings. With 24 laps remaining, the Team Penske driver snatched the lead from Christopher Bell, who had pitted 20 laps earlier and was trying to stretch his tires to the finish. Logano earned his 39th career victory and third at Richmond by 3/10 of a second over Chase Briscoe. I'm Kyle Rickey, WINY Sports.
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1: I'm Isaac Bean with WINY News, brought to you by Vashon GMC. Two men were arrested following a disturbance involving a firearm early Sunday morning at the American Cafe in Plainfield, according to the Plainfield Police Department. On Sunday, August 16th, at approximately 1:05 a.m., officers responded to the American Cafe after receiving a 911 text reporting an intoxicated male causing a disturbance while armed with a firearm. When officers arrived, they encountered a crowd gathered in the parking lot and made contact with 29-year-old Peter Souza. Police said Souza failed to comply with officers' verbal commands and physically resisted as officers attempted to detain him. Officers eventually took Souza to the ground where they located a firearm and turned tucked into his waistband. The firearm was secured, and Souza was taken into custody without further incident. According to police, the investigation determined Souza had been heavily intoxicated while inside the American Cafe and repeatedly lifted his shirt to display the firearm to several people in a threatening manner. Bar staff reportedly attempted to convince Souza to secure the firearm in a safe in a back room while a ride was arranged for him. Police said Souza refused, left the establishment, and went back into the parking lot. Souza was charged with breach of peace second degree, disorderly conduct, illegal carrying of a firearm while under the influence of alcohol or drugs, reckless endangerment first degree, and first degree threatening with a displayed firearm. He was held on a $50,000 cash surety bond, which he later posted. Souza is scheduled to appear at Danielson Superior Court on August 26th. During the same incident, police also arrested 23-year-old Dakota Betancourt. Police said officers gave Betancourt several lawful orders to leave the area while they investigated the disturbance, but he refused and continued approaching officers. According to police, Betancourt then approached an unidentified black male and began yelling racial slurs at him before assuming a fighting stance and appearing to attempt to initiate a physical confrontation. Officers took Betancourt into custody without further incident. Betancourt was charged with breach of peace second degree, interfering with an officer or resisting arrest, and intimidation first degree due to bias. He was held on a $5,000 cash surety bond, which he subsequently posted. Betancourt is also scheduled to appear at Danielson Superior Court on August 26th. Plainfield officials are looking at increasing security at local Little League facilities following concerns about people using the properties in ways that could create safety issues and damage playing fields. During an appearance on the WINY talk show, First Selectman Kevin Cunningham said the town recently met with the Plainfield Little League president, Recreation Department, and Police Department to discuss the concerns.
2: We met with Plainfield Little League president, our recreation department, and the police talking about some concerns we have for our Little League facility, making sure that it's safe. We're looking at putting up some more cameras in that site, looking at being able to monitor the space appropriately, making sure that it's safe over there at all hours.
1: Plainfield has two Little League areas, including the Moose Up Little League facility and another site with four smaller fields off First Street in the downtown Plainfield area. Cunningham said the facilities are important community resources, but officials have recently dealt with people failing to follow the rules at the Little League properties and other recreational areas. The Moose Up Park also has a track that residents use for walking. Among the concerns are dirt bikes and electric bikes being operated on town property where they are not permitted.
2: We've had some issues recently, not only there, but other places, where people just need to follow the rules, and they don't. We have issues between whether it be dirt bikes, those new e-bikes that are out, and those things just not appropriate down there. And we have a track, by the way, around the Moose Park area, and people like to go walking on the track. And it makes it difficult when those bikes are doing what they're not supposed to be doing by being on the property. So we're thinking of ways we can make it so it's much safer. The same thing, though, they're going on to the fields and causing damage on the fields.
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1: Let's take a look at the weather report by meteorologist Bill Jackman. Today, rain showers ending, then mostly cloudy, highs of 75 to 80. Tonight, partly cloudy, low near 65. Tomorrow, mostly sunny, high near 85. Here at Cargill Falls, it's currently 66 degrees. That's a 7:30 report brought to you by Vashon GMC. I'm Isaac Bean with WINY News. Now back to Brendan Parmentier.
4: Welcome back, Isaac. Welcome back, listeners. Hope you guys are having a great... I hope you guys are having a very good Monday morning. I know I am. We have our another segment here. We did some what's national holidays or today. We got some what's happened today in history. And the first one that I thought was very interesting was the 1896 Klondike Gold Rush.
1: Oh, interesting.
4: So I wonder if this is where they get the Klondike bar name from, this area, but I'll have to also verify that soon. On this day in 1896, nicknamed Lying George Washington Carmack and Skookum Jim Mason staked claims for a spot near the confluence of the Yukon and Klondike rivers along a tributary called Rabbit Creek. The two believed that there was gold was sandwiched between slabs of bedrock near the river confluence, and their claim paid off. The original finders prospered, and word of their discovery spread. Over the next year, 30,000 prospectors descended on the Klondike, chasing the same fortune. It would become one of the largest and best publicized gold rushes in history. So, yeah, I know we had... You know, the gold rushes, you know, like in the early, like mid 19th century and a bit later in the 20th century as well. But it's very fascinating to see that this is one of the major, you know, days in history for today. It's very, very unique. I'll have to read up on that one in a little bit. Another one in 1945, Indonesia declared independence from the Netherlands, and after the Dutch transferred sovereignty 4 years later, Sukarno, who declared that independence, was served as the country's first president from 1949 to 1967.
1: Nice.
4: It is very cool. And then with some American history, in 2008 at the Olympics in Beijing, American swimmer Michael Phelps helped his team win the 4x100-meter medley relay, became the first athlete to win 8 medals at a single game. That is a lot of medals.
1: That is a lot of medals.
4: At a single Olympics event. Or, well, not event, but, you know, for the time he was there. Very, very impressive. I don't know if we'll ever see a swimmer as great as Michael Phelps ever was. Unless I'm wrong and I'm missing someone else, then I apologize, but... When you think of swimming, the only guy you probably think of is Michael Phelps, because he was just so accomplished. It's like the Magnus Carlsen of chess. Like, that guy just won another championship the other day. Like, come on now. In 1999, a 7.4 magnitude earthquake struck near Izmit, Turkey, losing the lives of more than 17,000 people and leaving some 500,000 homeless. There's a quiz about natural disasters that I might have to look into, because as horrific as they are, some of them can be interesting to, you know, research and develop. You know, when we talk about, you know, natural disasters like tornadoes and hurricanes and tsunamis and all that, is bad, but looking the history of it and, you know, the events leading up to it is very fascinating at the same time as it is horrifying. But the thing is, that's just part of our history. We have to learn the good and the bad about it. So, you know, it's a tragedy at the same time, but it deserves to be documented. And we can no reason to hide behind things like that.
1: Yeah, for sure.
4: So, we will end off on an interesting note here. In 1943, Robert De Niro was born. His portrayal in a lot of, I think I would say, like, mafia movies, I would say.
1: Yeah, I would say so.
4: I would, because, like, he's been in other movies recently, too. But when you think of Robert De Niro, your first thought is, like, you know, he's that guy who would be in a mafia movie or some
1: yeah,
4: sort.
1: Yeah, you know, like The Godfather or whatever, like something like that.
4: I always
1: like
4: forget.
1: Goodfellas.
4: I always forget he's in those movies, and it's just like, yeah, that sounds about right for him. And honestly, and those movies are pretty good too. So, you know, especially some of my friends too who are watching. I think I don't know if it was Godfather or Goodfellas, and one of them was like, "Why is this movie so popular? This movie's extremely boring. And I'm like, you just gotta experience it.
1: You gotta experience the Italian mafia.
4: That's what I'm saying. Yeah. And that movie came out, I think The Godfather came out in like the 70s, I think it was.
1: Yeah, 70s.
4: It had to have been really, really early.
1: 72 was Godfather. De Niro wasn't in the first Godfather. He was in the part two.
4: Which one do you think is the best Godfather?
1: That's tough.
4: There's three, correct?
1: I think there is three. I think I've only seen the first one. Mm-hmm. But I would say probably, I don't know. I mean,
4: if you only seen the first one,
1: I can't really form an opinion. The first one's good.
4: Yeah.
1: It's good. I had to watch it for a film class, but...
4: My friends did too, because when I was at Ellis, they had like a senior film study class. And I was kind of upset because I was recommended for the honors class and I did not get in because, as you know, good I did the previous year, there were far better students. Because it's like, you can get an A in all your classes and still be like, you know, out of like 200 kids, you know, 75 because of how much more kids were like getting better grades. Not saying that it's like, you know, jealous of it. It's just like they were just... you know, really dedicated to that thing. So, you know, I get it. It was a pretty competitive school, but I was kind of jealous because my friends both got in that class and they were watching, like, you know, like Oppenheimer, The Godfather. They were watching Hacksaw Ridge. I'm like, come on, why can't I do that? But I did have a a mythology class, so that was kind of cool. But it wasn't all mythology. That's just what the class was called. Because we went into, like, you know, like Dracula. We went to, like, the mythology with Troy and all that. Brave New World, so sci-fi. We got into, you know, King Arthur and, I think, Excalibur. So we didn't watch Monty Python, unfortunately. But we did watch the movie Excalibur, which is pretty solid. So, bunch of interesting things happening today in history. Our wrap-up will be at 8 o'clock before the bulletin board at 8:30. 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
8: The forecast for northeastern Connecticut, rain showers ending this morning, then mostly cloudy. 75 to 80, partly cloudy tonight, 65. Tomorrow, mostly sunny, 85. Wednesday, sunny, mid-80s and mostly sunny with a high 80 to 85. Thursday, Friday, mostly sunny with a high in the low 80s. Saturday, partly sunny, 75 to 80, and partly sunny Sunday, afternoon showers, 75 to 80. This is WINY meteorologist Bill Jackman.
7: It is currently 64 degrees here, Broadcast House.
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10: Brendan Scottie Scheffler is back to his dominant self. The world's number one player took a two-shot lead and turned it into a blowout at the FedEx St. Jude Championship. He shot a 66 and won by 8 shots over Siwoo Kim. That's the largest margin of victory at the TPC Southwind in its 68-year history. Kim shot a 68. Scheffler not only won $3.6 million, he clinched a $23 million bonus for being number one in the FedEx Cup through next week's BMW Championship. In the majors yesterday, the Boston Red Sox fell to the Pittsburgh Pirates 8-3 in a game heard here on WINY. The Brewers beat the Dodgers 6-2. The Yankees down the Blue Jays 4-3. It was the White Sox over the Tigers 7-5. And the Cardinals defeated the Cubs 11-4. Iga Swiatek overcame a short turnaround after winning the title in Toronto on Thursday to defeat Colombian Emiliana Arango 6-3, 6-0 on center court at the Cincinnati Open on Sunday. Aryna Sabalenka, who spent 95 consecutive weeks at number one, got past Australian Talia Gibson 6-2, 7-6. On the men's side, 10th-ranked Taylor Fritz beat fellow American Alex Michelson 6-3, 6-4. And Joey Logano continued his surge toward the NASCAR chase, winning Saturday night at Richmond Raceway in Virginia with a late-race charge on fresh tires. The three-time Cup Series champion scored his second victory in the past four races while climbing from 17th to 9th in the championship standings. With 24 laps remaining, the Team Penske driver snatched the lead from Christopher Bell, who had pitted 20 laps earlier and was trying to stretch his tires to the finish. Logano earned his 39th career victory and third at Richmond by 0.3 seconds over Chase Briscoe. I'm Kyle Rickey, WINY Sports.

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1: Forecast for northeastern Connecticut, rain showers ending this morning, then mostly cloudy, 75 to 80, partly cloudy tonight, 65. Tomorrow, mostly sunny, 85. Wednesday, sunny, mid-80s and mostly sunny with a high 80 to 85. Thursday, Friday, mostly sunny with a high in the low 80s. Saturday, partly sunny, 75 to 80, and partly sunny Sunday, afternoon showers, 75 to 80. This is WINY meteorologist Bill Jackman.
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6: AP News, I'm Marcela Sanchez. The top U.S. military commander in the Middle East is praising the leadership of the long-deployed USS Abraham Lincoln. U.S. Central Command says Admiral Brad Cooper visited sailors on the vessel during a regional tour that ended on Saturday. The USS George Washington is departing the Pacific and is expected to replace the Lincoln in the Middle East. The move comes over reports of mental health and supply issues aboard the Lincoln. The Lincoln has been supporting the U.S. war against Iran with its deployment, including a record-setting uninterrupted time at sea of more than 240 days. In Washington, President Trump is blaming vandals for damaged grass on the National Mall. AP correspondent Mike Kempen has more.
7: President Trump says vandals are to blame for large areas of dead grass on the National Mall near the World War II Memorial. It's the same spot where he had a stage built and hosted crowds for his July 4th celebration. Trump made the accusation in a social media post Sunday evening, but he didn't say why he believes it's the work of vandals, rather than trampled turf from Independence Day festivities. Trump has repeatedly blamed vandals for damage to his renovation projects in Washington, often without evidence, and sometimes despite officials' accounts to the contrary. Mike Hemp in Washington.
6: The BBC is asking a U.S. court for help in obtaining documents and testimony from members of Trump's family in connection with his $10 billion defamation lawsuit against the British broadcaster. Lawyers for the BBC argue that Ivanka Trump, Jared Kushner, and Donald Trump Jr. have personal knowledge and likely have records relevant to elements of Trump's claims. This is AP News.
8: I'm Isaac Bean with WINY News, brought to you by Bank Hometown, helping our customers and our community unlock their potential. A Dudley man was transported following a pickup truck versus motorcycle accident in Woodstock on Sunday afternoon, according to Connecticut State Police. On Sunday, August 16th, at approximately 2:30 p.m., crews from the Woodstock, Muddy Brook, and Bungay Fire Departments, Woodstock Ambulance, QV Medic, and troopers from Troop D responded to a reported pickup truck versus motorcycle accident in the area of Senexit Road and Route 171. According to the police report, a Harley-Davidson being operated by 19-year-old Gage Lewis of Dudley, Massachusetts, was traveling westbound on Route 171 in Woodstock, and a Ram 1500 being operated by 30-year-old Robert Outley of Canterbury was traveling southbound on Senexit Road in Woodstock. Police say the pickup truck came to the stop sign at Route 171 and Tenexit Road, and the motorcycle was following traffic westbound coming up to the Route 171 Tenexit Road intersection. According to police, the pickup truck attempted to take a left onto Route 171, crossing over the westbound traffic lane, continued straight, and made first initial contact with the motorcycle's driver's side front fender. As a result of the accident, Lewis was transported by Woodstock EMS to Dake Hamill Hospital with injuries. The motorcycle was towed from the scene by Cargill Towing. Dadeville Fire Company Chief Michael Chabinez has been recognized as the 2025 Windham County Fire Chief of the Year, an honor the department says reflects his leadership and commitment to the community. The Dadeville Fire Company announced the recognition in a social media post praising Chief Chabinez for his work, both within the department and across the region. According to the department, Chief Chabinez's leadership has helped Dadeville Fire Company continue to grow while strengthening its connection with the community. The department also highlighted his efforts supporting first responders and veterans throughout the region. The fire company said the award represents a broader impact to Chief Chabinez's has had beyond the walls of the Dadeville station. The Dadeville Fire Company expressed its appreciation for Chief Chabinez and said members are proud to see him receive the countywide recognition. Five 3D printed firearm lowers and illegal drug paraphernalia were seized during a traffic investigation in Killingly last month following a traffic stop, according to the Killingly Police Department. On Tuesday, July 28th, officers from the Killingly Police Department learned that 37-year-old Chevy Rosine of Killingly was operating a motor vehicle that was improperly registered and that his driver's license was suspended. Officers conducted directed patrols in the area of Conrad's Park and located the vehicle Rosine was driving. Both occupants were ordered out of the vehicle. The female passenger was later identified as 41-year-old Marion Miller of Killingly, who police said initially provided officers with a false name. Police determined Miller had five outstanding rearrest warrants and took her into custody. She was also charged with interfering with an officer for allegedly providing a false name. Police subsequently developed a probable cause to search the vehicle. Officers said they found numerous items of drug paraphernalia inside the passenger compartment, resulting in both Racine and Miller being charged with possession of drug paraphernalia. During the search, officers also seized a total of five 3D printed firearm lowers. According to court records, Racine faces charges including illegal possession of a firearm and or ammunition by a person with a felony conviction, illegal possession of drug paraphernalia, failure to keep narcotics in an original container, operating a motor vehicle under suspension, operating without minimum insurance, improper use of marker, license, and registration, and operating or parking an unregistered motor vehicle. Racine is currently being held on a $50,000 bond and is next set to appear at Danielson Superior Court on September 9th at 10 a.m. Miller was charged with interfering with an officer, resisting arrest, and possession of drug paraphernalia. She has been released from custody on a $25,000 bond and is next set to appear at Danielson Superior Court on September 30th at 10 a.m. WINY News Time, 8:06.
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8: Let's take a look at the weather report by meteorologist Bill Chackman. Today, rain showers ending, then mostly cloudy, highs of 75 to 80. Tonight, partly cloudy, low near 65. Tomorrow, mostly sunny, high near 85. Your Cargill Falls, it's currently 67 degrees. 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I'm Isaac Bean with WINY News. 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
0: Welcome back, Isaac. Welcome back, listeners. Hope you guys are having a great Monday morning so far. I know I am. It's definitely still a bit of a rainy one. I can see the drizzle of the mist. It's less of a mist and more of like a, like I said, a drizzle, a sprinkle. But you can still see it still coming down. And honestly, I don't mind it too much. It's not downpouring, so that's good. So you don't have to worry about running to your car when you leave. So that's good. So this is our wrap-up segment. I do have a couple of things, actually, for us. But before then, I'll ask, what do you got going on after today? What are you doing?
8: Not sure. It's, I mean, let's see if the rain clears up. We'll figure something out if it does.
0: Yeah. I was going to suggest, like, you going golfing today? What's the plan?
8: You're probably not going to golf. It's, you know, raining.
0: Yeah, even after the stops, it's going to be all soggy and whatnot. You don't want that.
8: I'm probably thinking, looking like Wednesday's a good day for golfing.
0: Yeah, it's going to, pretty much, because tomorrow you could, but then it's going to be like, you still have from today if it does keep raining until mid-afternoon, so you're not sure. But Wednesday's a good day to do it. Thursday also, too. I don't know what's going on Friday, but those are prime days to do it. Saturday, too. I heard it's going to be nice.
8: So, yeah, for sure.
0: Yeah, so today might just be a lazy day, to be honest. Oh, yeah, I finished
8: definitely a lazy day.
0: I finished cleaning everything I need to over the weekend, so really I'm just going to just take the time and just, you know, chill, pretty much. You know, maybe start some shows or, you know, keep doing what I want to do. I'm not entirely sure what, but that's the idea.
8: For sure.
0: So, speaking of, you know, media, how, when you talk about movies and whatnot, on a scale of 1 to 10, how much do you like watching movies?
8: Probably like a 4 or 5, honestly. I'm not the big, I can't, dude, sitting down and watching movies is not my favorite thing to do in the world.
0: Are you a show guy or a movie guy?
8: Honestly, I think I'm more of a show guy, but even shows, like, I have a hard time sitting for that long watching shows without getting distracted.
0: I will say I'm more of a movie guy than a show guy, because really? It's like, with movies, it's like you got like an hour and a half, 2 hours. It's like you just get through it at one, that's okay. But with like a show, it's much longer than that. I know it's broken into segments, but it's like, to keep yourself motivated to watch, you know, more episodes and say a long season, it's like your episodes are like 20, 30 minutes long. And then you think about it, it's like, how much more can I go? How much episodes can I watch in a day? You know what I'm saying? It's like, you know, sometimes some shows that people watch a lot have like hundreds of thousands of episodes. You're like, all right, well, at what point do I draw the line here of like what I'm watching? So I guess it really just depends, because like if I'm watching a movie from start to finish, it's all in one continuous, you know, lap. So I'm like, okay, I can live with that. But with a show, it's like I said, they're broken. So it's like, you start an episode, it's like, okay, I'm going to pause here, and then I just never return to it, and I forget about it. So that's my take on it. And I had a few movie trivia questions here. They're not, I wouldn't say difficult. They're more so like, these are movies you probably have watched. They're more so, can you remember this thing, correct? So
8: right.
0: Some of them are Disney, some of them are, you know, just general stuff. Some of them are movies you probably have heard of before. So, one of them I was looking into, and I'm like, okay, all right, interesting here. So, there is, you know, the ratings on, like, movies and games, right? So, there's, like, I forget, I think it's the MPAA, Motion Pictures Association of America, I think it is. I'm not entirely sure. But they always put, like, ratings on movies, right?
8: Right.
0: So, what do you think PG stands for?
8: Parental guidance.
0: It is parental guidance. And then G, general audience, PG-13.
8: Parental guidance with a 13 plus.
0: And then rated R, restricted for those under 17 and under, I believe it is.
8: Yep.
0: Or I think as long as you have parental supervision, it's fine. But if you're going by yourself, you can't, obviously. So another one here. How much Disney movies do you have? Do you watch, or how much have you remember watching?
8: Disney movies?
0: Yes.
8: Oh, God. I want to say, I mean, I've watched all of them. I don't know if I have an exact number.
0: But, like, at the very least, you've seen a lot.
8: I've seen, I mean, if you count Pixar as Disney, I mean,
0: I'd count it. I mean, okay, it is Disney.
8: It wasn't Disney at one point, and, you know, Disney bought Pixar.
0: Yeah.
8: But if you count the Pixar movies, I pretty much watched all of those up until, like, the newer ones. I haven't really watched any of the newer ones, but if you're talking like Bugs Life, Toy Story,
0: yeah.
8: Wall-E, like those are the original Pixar.
0: Those are good ones.
8: Movies, I would say I was a big fan of those.
0: The new Toy Story one's pretty good, I would say.
8: I haven't watched it yet. It's good.
0: I would say so. I don't know if that's just me going from the fourth one, but watching it for what it is, I'm like, I can get behind that. That's pretty good. I like that very much. So one of these, or there's actually a couple of these that are Disney related. So you remember The Little Mermaid?
8: Yeah, of course I remember The Little Mermaid.
0: So there's a question here. Do you remember the human that Ariel falls in love with? Do you remember his name?
8: No, I don't.
0: It is Prince Eric.
8: Prince Eric.
0: The thing is, too, she, you know, traded her voice for, you know, no longer having a tail and having legs. But the thing is, she couldn't talk to him. So it's pretty interesting dynamic. I have to rewatch it and just seeing how that movie played out, it's like, I can get behind that. You know, you have your consequence wish sort of thing. Kind of reminds me of like Obsession, but more general. Not exactly the same page, but it's the same idea. I know Andre is a big fan of this. Are you big into Star Wars too?
8: Not really. I was never really into Star Wars. It wasn't really my jam. I thought it was all a little too nerdy for me, but I'm not going to sit in here and call the people that like Star Wars nerds. I don't think that is the truth. It really wasn't my vibe. I was never really into like sci-fi and space and stuff like that.
0: Did you like Harry Potter better?
8: I did like Harry Potter better.
0: Really?
8: Harry Potter's not sci-fi. It's more fantasy.
0: That is true.
8: Sci-fi, like, I guess Star Wars is fantasy, but I feel like it's more of like a sci-fi science kind of vibe to it. And it's never really my gig. I never really loved science fiction. I didn't mind fantasy. Like, I liked Harry Potter growing up, but do I like it now? I mean, I don't know. I like Harry Potter World and Universal. I like that.
0: I'd have to go to that.
8: That's pretty cool. I like doing that, but I don't know.
0: I'm the opposite, where it's like, I never minded Harry Potter. Like, seeing the world, whatnot's pretty cool, and like, you recognize, you know, characters here and there, but I just grew up with Star Wars, so it's like, you know, if Harry Potter figures more like a Dungeons & Dragons sort of theme, where Star Wars is more like, I don't know. I don't know the exact term for it, but just like science fiction, pretty much. It's like, you think of sci-fi, that's the first thing that comes up. Or Star Trek or whatever. Mm-hmm. So, since it seems that you have a general idea for Harry Potter, do you know the four houses in Hogwarts, if you remember?
8: The four houses?
0: Yes.
8: Oh, gosh. Let me think. There's Slytherin.
0: Yes.
8: There's Hufflepuff.
0: Mm-hmm.
8: There's Ravenclaw.
0: Yep.
8: And Gryffindor.
0: Oh, yeah. He's got them all. Yeah. All four are down. I would have missed maybe one of those things, because I forget Ravenclaw was one.
8: Ravenclaw is like the one I don't forget for whatever reason, because I feel like it's the one that everyone else forgets that kind of just made a mental note to not forget that one.
0: That's pretty good. If you had to pick one, where would you put yourself?
8: Oh, I think I took the test and they said I was a Gryffindor, but the girl I was dating at the time disagreed, so she made me retest. So I was a Ravenclaw.
0: I forget what the houses mean, like what significance they are, because there's like it's like a sorting hat though, so it's like it picks for you, but I just never understood like what it meant. So I don't know. Last one. Do you remember Titanic?
8: Do I remember Titanic?
0: Like watching it.
8: Yes.
0: So there is an actor who plays the unforgettable, iconic, unsinkable Molly Brown. This was a real person who, you know, survived the sinking, and she was like, I think, the richest lady on the ship at that time. Do you know the actor who played her?
8: No, I do not. I know Leonardo DiCaprio. I don't know.
0: Yeah, that's fair. I don't know if this give you a hint, but this is the same lady that was the main antagonist in Misery.
8: I don't know Misery.
0: Ooh, that's also a good one too. I think it was a Stephen King book, but it was Kathy Bates.
8: Remember? Never heard of Kathy Bates.
0: Really?
8: No.
0: Interesting.
8: Yeah. I probably would know her if I saw her, but I don't. Right. I'm not like thinking like, oh, Kathy Bates, and then it's like the first thing that comes to my head is who's that? You know?
0: Yeah. If you ever look her up, you'd recognize her instantly. But Misery is like that movie in the, I think it came out in 92, I believe, where, you know, this rioter gets into a car accident and a lady in the cabin, you know, kind of like nurses him back to health, but the thing is, she is like his quote unquote biggest fan, so she's trying to like, you know, do what she can to fulfill whatever dreams that she has, but she kind of becomes more obsessed over time and learns that, you know, the writer is gonna kill off one of her favorite characters, so she becomes kind of sinister towards him. And the guy's trying to escape, but she's, you know, trying to keep him as much as she can. And, you know, panic ensues. Pretty good. Yeah. It's literally kind of what the name of the book, movie, entitles. So that was kind of a bit of a trivia lesson. Hope you guys enjoyed that one. Coming up next will be the bulletin board and then the WINY talk show. Until then, you are listening to WINY 1350
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0: Windham County Weather. Your most accurate local forecast is brought to you by Putnam Chrysler Dodge Jeep at the corner of Routes 44 and 21 in Putnam.
1: The forecast for northeastern Connecticut: rain showers ending this morning, then mostly cloudy. 75 to 80, partly cloudy tonight, 65. Tomorrow, mostly sunny, 85. Wednesday, sunny, mid-80s, and mostly sunny with a high 80 to 85. Thursday, Friday, mostly sunny with a high in the low 80s. Saturday, partly sunny, 75 to 80, and partly sunny Sunday. Afternoon showers, 75 to 80. This is WINY meteorologist Bill Jackman.
0: It is currently 67 degrees here at Broadcast House.
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15: Brendan Scotty Scheffler is back to his dominant self. The world's number one player took a two-shot lead.

0: Aryna Sabalenka, who spent 95 consecutive weeks at number one, got past Australian Talia Gibson 6-2, 7-6. On the men's side, 10th-ranked Taylor Fritz beat fellow American Alex Michelson 6-3, 6-4. And Joey Logano continued his surge toward the NASCAR chase, winning Saturday night at Richmond Raceway in Virginia with a late-race charge on fresh tires. The three-time Cup Series champion scored his second victory in the past four races while climbing from 17th to 9th in the championship standings. With 24 laps remaining, the Team Penske driver snatched the lead from Christopher Bell, who had pitted 20 laps earlier and was trying to stretch his tires to the finish. Logano earned his 39th career victory and third at Richmond by 0.3 seconds over Chase Briscoe. I'm Kyle Rickey, WINY Sports.
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1: 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Two men were arrested following a disturbance involving a firearm early Sunday morning at the American Cafe in Plainfield, according to the Plainfield Police Department. On Sunday, August 16th, at approximately 1:05 a.m., officers responded to the American Cafe after receiving a 911 text reporting an intoxicated male causing a disturbance while armed with a firearm. When officers arrived, they encountered a crowd gathered in the parking lot and made contact with 29-year-old Peter Souza. Police said Souza failed to comply with officers' verbal commands and physically resisted as officers attempted to detain him. Officers eventually took Souza to the ground when they located a firearm tucked into his waistband. The firearm was secured and Souza was taken into custody without further incident. According to police, the investigation determined that Souza had been heavily intoxicated while inside the American Cafe and repeatedly lifted his shirt to display the firearm to several people in a threatening manner. Bar staff reportedly attempted to convince Souza to secure the firearm in a safe in the back room while a ride was arranged for him. Police said Souza refused, left the establishment, and went into the parking lot. Souza was charged with breach of peace second degree, disorderly conduct, illegal carrying of a firearm while under the influence of alcohol or drugs, reckless endangerment first degree, and first degree threatening of a firearm. He was held on a $50,000 cash surety bond, which he later posted. Souza is scheduled to appear at Danielson Superior Court on August 26th. During the same incident, police also arrested 23-year-old Dakota Bencourt. Police said officers gave Bencourt several lawful orders to leave the area while they investigated the disturbance, but he refused and continued approaching officers. According to police, Bencourt then approached an unidentified black male and began yelling racial slurs at him before assuming a fighting stance and appearing to commit to initiate a physical confrontation. Officers took Bencourt into custody without further incident. Bencourt was charged with breach of peace second degree, interfering with an officer or resisting arrest, intimidation first degree due to bias. He was held on a $5,000 cash surety bond, and he subsequently posted. Bencourt is also scheduled to appear at Danielson Superior Court on August 26th. Plainfield officials are looking at increasing security at local Little League facilities following concerns about people using the properties in ways that could create issues and damage playing fields. During an appearance on the WINY talk show, First Selectman Kevin Cunningham said the town recently met with the Plainfield Little League president, recreation department, and police department to discuss the concerns.
2: We met with Plainfield Little League president, our recreation department, and the police, talking about some concerns we have for our Little League facility, making sure that it's safe. We're looking at putting up some more cameras in that site, looking at being able to monitor the space appropriately, making sure that it's safe over there at all hours.
1: Plainfield has two Little League areas, including the Moose Up Little League facility and another site with four smaller fields off First Street in the downtown Plainfield area. Cunningham said the facilities are important community resources, but officials have recently dealt with people failing to follow the rules at the Little League properties and other recreational areas. The Moose Up Park also has a track that residents use for walking. Among the concerns are dirt bikes and electric bikes being operated on town property where they are not permitted.
2: We've had some issues recently, not only there, but other places, where people just need to follow the rules, and they don't. We have issues between whether it be dirt bikes, those new e-bikes that are out, and those things just not appropriate down there. And we have a track, by the way, around the Moose Park area, and people like to go walking on the track. And it makes it difficult when those bikes are doing what they're not supposed to be doing by being on the property. So we're thinking of ways we can make it so it's much safer. And the same thing, though, they're going on to the fields and causing damage on the fields.
1: Cunningham said additional cameras could help identify, monitor the properties at all hours and address inappropriate activity before it results in further damage or creates safety concerns. WINY News Time, 8:34.
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1: Let's take a look at the weather report by meteorologist Bill Jackman. Today, rain showers ending, then mostly cloudy, highs of 75 to 80. Tonight, partly cloudy, low near 65. Tomorrow, mostly sunny, high near 85. Your Cargill Falls, it's currently 67 degrees. 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
4: 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Canterbury Cares Food Pantry will be held at the First Congregational Church, 6 South Canterbury Road in Canterbury, from 10 a.m. to 12 p.m. Please bring your own bags. And a classic car grease will be held at Riverside Park in North Grosvenordale from 4 p.m. until dark. Proceeds benefit Community 81 Fire Department in North Grosvenordale, weather pending.
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1: The forecast for northeastern Connecticut, rain showers ending this morning, then mostly cloudy. 75 to 80, partly cloudy tonight, 65. Tomorrow, mostly sunny, 85. Wednesday, sunny, mid-80s, and mostly sunny with a high 80 to 85. Thursday, Friday, mostly sunny with a high in the low 80s. Saturday, partly sunny, 75 to 80, and partly sunny Sunday, afternoon showers, 75 to 80. This is WINY meteorologist Bill Jacquemin.
0: It is currently 67 degrees here at Broadcast House.
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3: Brendan Scotty Scheffler is back to his dominant self. The world's number one player took a two-shot lead and turned it into a blowout at the FedEx St. Jude Championship. He shot a 66 and won by 8 shots over Siwoo Kim. That's the largest margin of victory at the TPC Southwind in its 68-year history. Kim shot a 68. Scheffler not only won $3.6 million, he clinched a $23 million bonus for being number one in the FedEx Cup through next week's BMW Championship. In the majors yesterday, the Boston Red Sox fell to the Pittsburgh Pirates 8-3 in a game heard here on WINY. The Brewers beat the Dodgers 6-2. The Yankees down the Blue Jays 4-3. It was the White Sox over the Tigers 7-5. And the Cardinals defeated the Cubs 11-4. Iga Swiatek overcame a short turnaround after winning the title in Toronto on Thursday to defeat Colombian Emiliana Arango 6-3, 6-0 on center court at the Cincinnati Open on Sunday. Aryna Sabalenka, who spent 95 consecutive weeks at number one, got past Australian Talia Gibson 6-2, 7-6. On the men's side, 10th-ranked Taylor Fritz beat fellow American Alex Michelson 6-3, 6-4. And Joey Logano continued his surge toward the NASCAR Chase, winning Saturday night at Richmond Raceway in Virginia with a late-race charge on fresh tires. The three-time Cup Series champion scored his second victory in the past four races while climbing from 17th to 9th in the championship standings. With 24 laps remaining, the Team Penske driver snatched the lead from Christopher Bell, who had pitted 20 laps earlier and was trying to stretch his tires to the finish. Logano earned his 39th career victory and third at Richmond by 0.3 seconds over Chase Briscoe. I'm Kyle Rickey, WINY Sports.

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0: 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This open house and presentation is free, no reservations are needed, but seating is limited. 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
2: AP News, I'm Marcela Sanchez. Iranian Foreign Affairs spokesperson Ismail Baghaei tells reporters in Tehran that a deal with Oman over shipping through the Strait of Hormuz is nearly final. He says the sides are working to finalize details for the joint statement. He did not elaborate, but details have previously emerged that suggest the deal would reopen the strait, with ships entering through a route close to Iran and exiting through a route close to Oman. Ships would also be allowed to transit without paying fees or tolls during the interim period. Meanwhile, President Trump's 60-day deadline for an Iran peace deal expired today. The top U.S. military commander in the Middle East has visited the long-deployed aircraft carrier USS Lincoln. The AP's Donna Warder has more.
3: Admiral Brad Cooper, the top U.S. military commander in the Middle East, visited the USS Lincoln in the Arabian Sea over the weekend. Sailors have been at sea more than 240 days, and reports have emerged of mental health issues and a shortage of supplies, including hygiene products and food. On Friday, reporters asked President Donald Trump if the Lincoln's deployment had gone on too long.
4: No. Not nearly long enough.
3: The Lincoln arrived in the Middle East in January and has been supporting the U.S. war against Iran, including the blockade of Iranian ports. Trump said the Lincoln is soon being replaced in the Arabian Sea. I'm Donna Water.
2: Top Democrats on the House Oversight Committee have requested a classified briefing on the ship's situation, while Republicans have been less outspoken. In Indiana, days of storms and flooding have left at least 7 people dead. Flooding has receded in Indianapolis, but people returning home were urged to be cautious. Actor Hayden Panettiere has died. She was the star of the popular television series Heroes and Nashville. She was 36. This is AP News.
5: I'm Isaac Bean with WINY News, brought to you by Putnam Kia at the corner of Routes 44 and 21 in Putnam. A Dudley man was transported following a pickup truck versus motorcycle accident in Woodstock on Sunday afternoon, according to Connecticut State Police. On Sunday, August 16th, at approximately 2:30 p.m., crews from the Woodstock, Muddy Brook, and Bungay Fire Departments, Woodstock Ambulance, QV Medic, and troopers from Troop D responded to a reported pickup truck versus motorcycle accident in the area of Senexit Road and Route 171. According to the police report, a Harley-Davidson being operated by 19-year-old Gage Lewis of Dudley, Mass. Was traveling westbound on Route 171 in Woodstock, and a Ram 1500 being operated by 30-year-old Robert Outley of Canterbury was traveling southbound on Senexit Road in Woodstock. Police say the pickup truck came to the stop sign at Route 171 and Senexit, and the motorcycle was following traffic westbound coming up to the Route 171 Senexit Road intersection. According to police, the pickup truck attempted to take a left onto Route 171, crossing over the westbound traffic lane, continued straight, and made first initial contact with the motorcycle's driver's side front fender. As a result of the accident, Lewis was transported by Woodstock EMS to Day Kimmel Hospital with injuries. The motorcycle was towed from the scene by Cargill Towing. Dayville Fire Company Chief Michael Chabinas has been recognized as the 2025 Windham County Fire Chief of the Year, an honor the department says reflects his leadership and commitment to the community. The Dayville Fire Company announced the recognition in a social media post, praising Chief Chabinas for his work both within the department and across the region. According to the department, Chief Chabinas' leadership has helped Dayville Fire Company continue to grow while strengthening its connection with the community. The department also highlighted his efforts supporting first responders and veterans throughout the region. The fire company said the award represents the broader impact Chief Chabinas has had beyond the walls of the Dayville section. The Dayville Fire Company expresses its appreciation for Chief Chabinas and said members are proud to see him receive the countywide recognition. 5 3D-printed firearm lowers and illegal drug paraphernalia were seized during a traffic investigation in Killingly last month following a traffic stop, according to the Killingly Police Department. On Tuesday, July 28th, officers from the Killingly Police Department learned that 37-year-old Chevy Razine of Killingly was operating a motor vehicle that was improperly registered and that his driver's license was suspended. Officers conducted directed patrols in the area of Conrad Park and located the vehicle Racine was driving. Both documents were ordered out of the vehicle. The female passenger was later identified as 41-year-old Marion Miller of Killingly, who police said initially provided officers with a false name. Police determined Miller had 5 outstanding rearrest warrants and took her into custody. She was also charged with interfering with an officer for allegedly providing the false name. Police subsequently developed probable cause to search the vehicle. Officers said they found numerous items of drug paraphernalia inside the passenger compartment, resulting in both Racine and Miller being charged with possession of drug paraphernalia. During the search, officers also seized a total of 5 3D printed firearm lowers. According to court records, Racine faces charges including illegal possession of a firearm and ammunition by a person with a felony conviction, illegal possession of drug paraphernalia, failure to keep narcotics in an original container, operating a motor vehicle under suspension, operating without minimum insurance, improper use of a marker, license, or registration, and operating or parking an unregistered motor vehicle. Racine is currently being held on a $50,000 bond and is next set to appear at Danielson Spearcourt on September 9th at 10 a.m. Miller was charged with interfering with an officer or resisting arrest and possession of drug paraphernalia. She has been released from custody on a $25,000 bond and is next set to appear at Danielson Spearcourt on September 30th at 10 a.m. WINY News Time 906.
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5: Let's take a look at the weather report by meteorologist Bill Jackman. Today, rain showers ending, then mostly cloudy, highs of 75 to 80. Tonight, partly cloudy, low near 65. Tomorrow, mostly sunny, high near 85. Here, Cargill Falls, it's currently 67 degrees. That's the 9 o'clock report brought to you by Putnam Kia at the corner of Routes 44 and 21 in Putnam. 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
7: Good morning, and welcome to the WINY Talk Show. 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Dial 928-1350 and tell Northeastern Connecticut your story.

0: And good morning. I'm John Mahan, and this is the Community Talk Show. Miss John, just had to give him a little plug there. You know what I'm saying. I'm Gary Wilcox, and this is the Community Talk Show, and I was just thinking about John this morning when I was coming in, and hopefully he's doing well out there. Hopefully everything's going his way. Hopefully life is going to be brilliant. I know that when you live here in Putnam, life is always brilliant. There's a plug for Putnam right there. All right, what's going on in the world? I don't know. Now, I know some things. Actress Hayden Panettiere has died at the age of 36. I remember when she first came on as an extra on some shows and stuff. I thought she was the cutest little thing. I don't know what happened. Hopefully nobody did anything to her. That's a horrible way to go. She has a couple daughters, I believe, so condolences there. And then I was also perusing the news feed, and I saw a father and a son had found a megalodon tooth. And that's pretty interesting because that tooth is probably the size of your head. It's a good size tooth. And you could imagine if a megalodon was alive today, right? That would probably not be a good thing. Other things going on in the world, we got Trump orders military to reduce exercises with South Korea. South Korea did not help out at all in the Iran conflict there. And I think Trump's kind of just sending them a message. I don't know. Let's see if you agree with that or not. Do you agree with him shutting that down? We've always been a staunch ally of South Korea, and it seems like they kind of abandoned us on the Iranian side, but nobody really pitched in at all. Do you think the world sees it as a bad idea, perhaps? Let me know what you think on that. I think that would be a great topic for what's going on there. And of course, our condolences out in Hawaii. Hurricane has devastated a lot of things, a lot of people upset, their lives and lost loved ones and so on and so on. So our hearts go out to that. And I did pick up the prominent Dems start to distance themselves away from socialists. You think it's too late, or do you think they need to jump back in with the socialists? Let me know what you think. Let me know how you're feeling about that. We're going to take a quick station break, and we will be right back. 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There we go. All right.
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0: Radio, W-I-N-Y. All right, we're back, and enough of the tomfoolery. We're going right to the phone lines. Morning, you're on the air.
3: Mr. Gary, good morning to you, sir.
0: Mr. Ed, how are you?
3: I got a cold is what I have, and you know what? A summer cold, I never believed anybody could ever get a summer cold. And here I am with a summer cold. This is the first one I ever had in my life.
0: Yeah, you sound a little bit well, stuffy over there, Ed.
3: If I wheeze or snort, forgive me.
0: Don't ever snort. That's bad for you.
3: Yeah, it's true. Just ask Biden's son, right?
0: That's right.
3: Well, anyway, this morning I'd kind of like to my best John, incidentally. John's a great guy, and I want to say hi to him if he's listening. But anyway, this morning I'd like to give a shout out to an outstanding young man of our community, and I know you know him.
0: I do.
3: And by sight, and he's been in the radio station, and I think you know where I'm going with this.
0: I do.
3: With your permission, I'd like to say a few words about this gentleman.
0: Sure. Absolutely, Ed.
3: Okay. Well, he's a son, he's a grandson, brother, cousin, and friend. Caleb Cimino is the person I'm referring to. Graduated 2026 summa cum laude from Woodstock Academy, and he was a star on his baseball team, which I'm sure you followed schoolboy baseball, so you know exactly who I'm talking about.
0: Yes, I do.
3: And the reason why, to me, Caleb is such an outstanding individual is because he's just rare in these days to me. He loves his God, his country, his family, and his friends. And he entered the Coast Guard Academy, which I think we spoke about before. He entered the Coast Guard Academy early this summer, and he's completed his first stage of basic training. So he is now a cadet in A1, he's now a first-year 4C cadet. So he's progressed to the second stage of...
0: And that's after that initial inauguration into the hazing and the brutal hell week kind of thing for these young guys.
3: He had some interesting stories, but he did just fine. And he's actually learned how to do his own ironing, which he will not let anybody touch his clothing. But he's getting his training in that too. But anyways, he will be, of course, he's entering the academy to major in mechanical engineering. So, and he will start this fall's baseball training on the Coast Guard Bears. That's a kind of fall training, and enter full season play next spring. So he's got a heck of a career going for him. He'll be in there, he's guessing, 20 years, because he's going to have 4 years of college, 6 years of service, and then also he's going to finish up and retire from the Coast Guard. That's, again, and he also is interested in flight training. So I don't know where this guy's going to go.
0: What kind of flight training, Ed? Is it helicopters?
3: I think he's interested in helicopters, or helicopter service, or helicopter rescue, something like that. I guess that's what he's looking at. So that's admirable. But I guess why I share this story is because there is hope for the future, that each new generation coming forward can be rewarded with individuals like Caleb. I know we've spoken about that before. But it takes also, great parenting. And he has two great parents that worked with their son and daughter, and they're just outstanding children. Also the daughter going to...
0: Here's what I do know about Caleb, calling baseball games, and we would always do Woodstock, of course. They've had some great teams over the years here, and Caleb was always in the mix. He started when he was younger. He was contributing, to their state championship team, their ECC teams. Not the biggest star on a team, but he was the kind of kid that got the job done, extremely reliable, and just played an excellent game. He didn't want all the laurels. He was out there for the love of the game. He worked hard, and he got better and better. And I enjoyed watching him over the years, Ed. And I'm glad to see that he's in the Coast Guard Academy, and that's a fine military institution, and it's not an easy road, any of these institutions whatsoever.
3: Well, that's Caleb you described. He's a very respectful person also, and considerate to others. So
0: Right.
3: He's got it all going for him. So I just wanted to give him a shout-out.
0: And a great uncle.
3: And thank you for taking the call.
0: Thank you, Ed. Thank you for calling.
3: Stay away from me at the gym.
0: All right. I don't want to get any bad calls there. Thank you.
3: Have a good day. Bye.
0: All right, we're going to take a station break, and we will be right back. We got a few callers in the queue. 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
0: And welcome back. It's Monday morning, and everybody's just waking up. Let's go to the phone lines. Good morning, you're on the air.
9: Good morning.
0: Good morning, Sarge.
9: I'm going to change things up pretty good right now.
0: Well, that's good. Change and sometimes be good.
9: Basically, came across some incidences, and a lot of people here in the state don't know about them, and deals with child custody.
0: Okay.
9: Let's say you're going to go in the hospital for a little while, you turn your child over to somebody to watch them while you're in the hospital.
0: Uh-huh.
9: I'm using that as an example. Well, that person decides, well, I don't want to return the kid. I don't think you're a fit parent.
0: Uh-huh.
9: So instead of them trying to prove that, they take off with your child and refuse to give him back. Now, under Connecticut law, and also with other states, it's called custodial interference. Not so much kidnapping, but you interfere with the custody of the parent.
0: And even if that's even if they're not blood related there, Sarge, they could just be a friend?
9: Correct.
0: Okay.
9: Correct.
0: All right.
9: With that, it is anywhere from a misdemeanor up to a Class 3 felony. You think it's something the police could act on, wouldn't you?
0: Yeah, it seems to me like it should just go right to the felony and whatnot, unless there's a misunderstanding or something. But it seems to me like it should go right to the felony category, and probably the feds notified along with, you know, your local police departments, your state police, and whatnot. That's kind of an odd law, I think.
9: Well, guess what? Local police department here refuses to do anything with that law violation, even if the child came across state lines. Because it's a civil matter.
0: I thought it was kidnapping. I don't know.
9: A lot of people have. But, this is something I think more parents need to be aware of, especially this day and age.
0: Yeah.
9: That, let's say you even gave power of attorney to somebody for medical care only. And upon your discharge from a hospital, whatever, that power of attorney is null and void. They still can walk off with your child, and the police will not get involved because it is a civil matter. Even though they're basically kidnapping your child.
0: Wow. I think everybody's assumption is it's automatic kidnapping, and it's

0: served with the restraining order. The police refused, literally refused to do anything on getting the child back from the people that took the child. In fact, trespassed the person from the property.
1: All right. Well, let me ask you this. If that parent then did, you know, let's say they went to a store and a parent just took their kid and put them in the car and drove off, then what happens?
0: Then we could probably get you for, you know, child abduction. But when it's somebody that you're trusting to watch your child.
1: Yeah.
0: And, you know, you even a babysitter, you know, here, I'm dropping my child off to you. You have custody of that child temporarily while, you know, you're watching the child for the person. And they take off with the child saying, well, you're not good enough parents, so we're not going to give them back.
1: Yeah.
0: That's not kidnapping.
1: Yeah. It just
0: figure that one out.
1: Yeah, that's very odd. And I know there's groups, all kinds of groups that do that kind of stuff. And lawyers who represent them from both sides. And it seems like the only people making money are those people. And the people that are hurt are the child and of course the parents, and should they be responsible parents, of course.
0: Yeah. But you know, I haven't been in law enforcement and, you know, seeing people doing this kind of stuff, you know, you see the alerts going out, you know, hey, well, we got a missing child, parent took off with them. You would think that, yeah, the police could take action. But here in Connecticut, no. At least this one police department is saying no.
1: Yeah, that's almost a scary thought when you think about it. Now parents are going to be just literally looking at all kinds of possibilities and scenarios and whatnot. Don't ever pick a person you've ever been in a fight with. You don't know if they're going to be retributive towards you or whatnot. But that's a very that's very interesting, Sarge. That's a big switch up of gears there. And yeah. You know, that's something that people can call and comment on and maybe ask questions. And you can, if you're on there, or I know Charlie was a probate judge, and I'm
0: yeah,
1: sure
0: I'd love to hear from Charlie. On.
1: Yeah, I'm sure he's got a lot of information on all that, but it's interesting. It's an interesting topic because I'm going to make an assumption that it pretty much happens more commonplace than people think. It's not like it's a once in a million scenario. You know, when a child has to go stay with a friend or a relative or grandparents or whatever the case may be, you just got to really make sure as a parent, what you're getting into. Just one more thing for parents to worry about, Sarge. Yeah,
0: I mean, this parent is actually going to be in court tomorrow.
1: Yep.
0: To face that restraining order.
1: Unbelievable.
0: But, you try getting a lawyer with a 2-day notice to go in and represent you. Yeah.
1: Yeah. Well, you got to have some money, number one, and you got to know the laws, at least the generalization of the laws, to know what, if the attorney knows if he's good. I mean, those are big problems there for sure, Sarge.
0: They are.
1: Sarge, thank you very much for the call. That's a great topic, and let's see if any of our callers can chime in on that. All right. Wow, that's pretty scary when you think about it. You put a child, or even, you know, it could be an elderly parent. You put them in custody or custodial, and they don't want to give the custodial custody back, and they start all this, and you know, my God, it's, you know, as a family member, you really got to watch what you're doing, and you really got to make sure that the group that you're dealing with or the people that you're dealing with is way, way, way above board, and there's a lot of instances where they are not, and that's some pretty scary stuff right there, for sure. We're going to take a station break. We're going to get back to some callers when we return. 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
3: And welcome back. We're going to go right to the caller on line one. Good morning, you're on the air.
4: Good morning.
3: Good morning.
4: How are you?
3: I am just fantastic. Feeling a little magnified today. How about yourself?
4: Yeah, not bad, not bad. So where do we go here with the president's words again? It's only a little tiny bit more at the pump. No, it's a lot more complicated than that. Donnie doesn't get it. If he does get it, he's lying to us, because the world impact, the what's in the pipeline, what's in store for us coming down the pike economically is all over the place. Okay, what am I talking about? I'm talking about the 20% of all oil is traded, goes through the Hormuz Strait. Well, all of that disruption now in cost to the transport, because they have to spend 10 times amount money for insurance to go through there. That's just one. And then the increased prices, it's hitting Asia, but it's making its way over here because we're all interconnected and we still rely on imports for fertilizer, for example. Look at the situation that the farmers are in the Midwest. Again, first it was Trump's tariffs. Now it's Trump's phony war that he didn't and his advisors didn't prepare for. Oh, well, now that's secondary. Now just suck it up and pay a little bit more at the pump, which is a lie, because it's a lot more, has a lot more impact on what's coming down, as I said. So there's an awful lot written about who's winning and who's losing this war. Well, certainly in the cost department, Iran is winning the war, because they're doing what? Low-cost drones. They've spread out their network as such that the U.S. can't reach them. U.S. and Israel can't reach them because of the geographic problem. The problem being that their weapons are spread out all over the place, and they're engaging in further cyber warfare here in this country. Many cases, documented cases, of disruptions of water systems and infrastructure. That's okay. Exactly what the U.S. is doing over in Iran. So all of this is part of the mix. Certainly we have innocents, I guess about 3,000 innocents of war killed by the U.S. and the and their Israel supporters, I guess. So it is something to consider. It's something to consider about the lack of truthfulness from our leaders. And now in the state of Connecticut, of course, the Republicans are running and hiding from Trump. Anytime you bring up Trump, you're going to get, well, that's not part of Connecticut politics. We're not going to talk about that. Well, as I said the other day, Trump is here. The Trump philosophy is here. The dollars are being pulled away from much-needed programs in the state where even SNAP that there's a latest round of SNAP benefits that are being pulled out. So when you look at the leaders that are standing up, listen to what they say. When Mondami was asked the other day, the mayor of New York City, when he was asked the other day, is it worth it to do what you're doing in fighting the good fight?
3: Wait a minute. Back that up for 1 second, Paul. Mondami was saying, is it worth it to doing the... run that by me one more time.
4: He was questioned by an audience member.
3: Uh-huh.
4: Is it worth doing what you're doing? And his reply was one of not lining his own pockets. It's helping people in the city. He gave a story of how he went into an apartment in clearly uninhabitable conditions. He's won something like $60 million against these landlords that rent uninhabitable spaces. And he cited it, and the joy that comes, and I understand him as to be an honest person. And when he said, yes, when I can help New Yorkers who are suffering, then that is a good thing. And I shouldn't be, he shouldn't be apologetic because of it. Of course, he has to fight off the claims of whatever, fill in the blank. It could be communism, it could be this, that, and the other thing. And now, of course, those same people who want to continue the war over there and bomb innocents are the ones that are pulling the rug out from underneath people who have depended on assistance from the government.
3: All right.
4: And
3: I'm going to
4: from any different.
3: I'm going to question. I'm going to comment on kind of like in the middle there. With Trump saying, oh, it's just a little bit more at the pump. I mean, I can concur with you on that because he blamed all the gas and what a tragedy it was, the cost of gas on Biden, the Biden administration, the Biden policies. Now, he has started something with Iran, and I think Iran did need to be wiped out of its nuclear capabilities, but that's it, and then move on. He kind of lingered too long. Maybe he went too far. We can argue that. But now all of a sudden he's saying, oh, it's just a little bit more at the pump and it's not a big deal. Well, it was a big deal when he ran for office against Biden. It was a big deal when he ran for office against Harris. On that note, I'm going to concur with you 100% because I do think that there's some stretching there that is going on, and I'm kind of scratching my head on that. I guess when it happens to you, it's excusable, but if somebody else did it, it's non-excusable. And politicians do that, and I think Trump did do that in this case.
4: Well, deception is something that he uses in his playbook, okay? Deceiving people that have placed trust in him to be a leader. And so this deception, this deceiving thing goes on, and it hurts people. And then in the political realm, people who have been sucked into this, they're going to vote for someone that Trump endorses. I mean, they're going to follow through at the voting booth with incorrect information that is spouted out from an untrustworthy person.
3: All right. I concur with you on the gas thing. That doesn't mean, you know, everything Trump does is always wrong. That's not logical.
4: No, it's your hypocrisy and the hypocrisy of the leadership, the GOP in Connecticut, because they want to take those important conversations off the table. That's not what we're about.
3: I've never seen the other side do that, Paul.
4: Well, you can defend.
3: I mean, not for anything. Not for anything.
4: Side.
3: I think
4: you can defend one side over the other.
3: Yeah.
4: You don't like to admit it, but because
3: no,
4: your
3: listenership
4: I'm is
3: pretty.
4: Both sides.
3: I'm pretty moderate. I see. I see.
4: That's a laugh.
3: I see. Well, that's like when you say you're Republican. That's a laugh too. Thank you for the call, Paul. All right, a little good heated exchange for Monday morning, getting us all going over here. I kind of think, in many ways, I am a victim. No, I truly am. I grew up a certain way. I had certain things going on, certain beliefs we had. We've had certain things, and I'm not the only victim out there. I think a lot of people in America are victims, left or right. I think we were told things, and it turns out a lot of them are not true. And that's, hence, maybe that's where socialism rises from. I don't know. But we're all victims. We're all victims of the same game, so to speak. We're told certain things. We come to believe them, and then somebody switches the script. Now, our job is to figure out what's wrong and what's right, where the truth lies. And the truth always lies in the middle. I have not found it to be 100% accurate for either side or not. There are cases of that, some large cases where, yep, they got us. But by and large and in general, you know, the heuristic is that kind of things lie in the middle. Not everybody represents every side. That's why we have trial courts and lawyers. Both sides, we could say, are full of it. But we have those types of courts to bear this out. We are our own court. We do our own things with, how do I say, decision making. You know, we kind of listen. We weigh up both sides, and you got to make a decision. And I find myself a lot of times agreeing with Trump, like on the border. Definitely agreed that we needed control. You see what's happening across the globe. I find myself agreeing with Barack Obama back when he didn't do too much to overstimulate the banks, give too much away, but he kept them floating in the car industry. There were people who thought he should have done more. I kind of thought he did the right things. So I analyze and look at things from a middle road perspective. The problem is most people only want their own way, and what they want makes them correct, and that's just not reality anymore in the world we live in. All right, we're going to take a station break. That was a mouthful. Jeez, for a Monday morning. I hope that got your brains going. All right, you're listening to WINY, 1350 AM and 97.1 FM.
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9: Windham County weather. forecast for northeastern Connecticut. Rain showers ending this morning, then mostly cloudy. 75 to 80, partly cloudy tonight, 65. Tomorrow, mostly sunny, 85. Wednesday, sunny, mid-80s, and mostly sunny with a high 80 to 85. Thursday, Friday, mostly sunny with a high in the low 80s. Saturday, partly sunny, 75 to 80, and partly sunny Sunday. Afternoon showers, 75 to 80. This is WINY meteorologist Bill Jackman.

0: And welcome back. Perfect time to call. Temperature at Broadcast House, 69 degrees. All right, let's talk a little bit about some of the things that Paul was saying there. And I like Paul. He makes sense. He studies his information there. I think he has a team over there that writes his stuff. He always comes up with some pretty good subject matter, if you will. I don't have the luxury of that. My staff of 12 has all resigned, and they're all mad at me because I wasn't following their leads. Anyway, some of the things that he was saying, and I've heard this many times, that Trump is a liar, and people continue to pound upon that. And I'm going to say, I think he exaggerates. I definitely think that. You can hear, if somebody crosses a T, it's the most fantastic T crossing. They're a great, Trump can just be that guy. He praises hard, and he also critiques real hard. And that's part of who he is. I think the left does that, the right does that, the middle does that. I think everybody's kind of in that same boat, if you will. And we all just have to kind of figure our way along things that are happening. And, we all got to make decisions in the end. And it should be, your choice. That's what America's all about, is freedom of choice. And, there are people that don't want people to have freedom of choice. They only want to ram their side down everybody's throat. And I think that's a horrible, horrible way to go. I think the good Lord gives you freedom of choice to do things, and I think our Constitution ensures that. Our state and federal constitutions ensure that. So we all have to kind of think and make our way along the lines of our own ideas. We're going to go right to the phone lines. Good morning, you're on the air.
1: Would that be me?
0: I don't know. Is it?
1: Hi, how are you?
0: I'm doing good.
1: I'm walking the dog with my girlfriend.
0: And, all right.
1: I don't really listen to your show, but once in a while I get bits and pieces. And I just heard that we are all victims, right?
0: And I think we're victims of the media and abuse. Maybe I should have narrowed it down to that, and maybe not always getting the truth.
1: Okay. I have a little bit of a different take.
0: Okay.
1: A lot of people, they complain about Trump. I don't think that Trump is actually the problem. The problem are the people who elect guys like Trump.
0: Uh-huh.
1: Because if you have half a brain, you actually knew exactly what's going to happen if you elect Trump. And that's what we are getting now. But most people, they don't take the time to actually get information. In my opinion, we live in a time of idiocracy.
0: I like that.
1: 50 years ago, you would read a newspaper every day. And that's how you got the information, real information. Today, you basically, every drunk can put something online. And then people just read it and suck it up. And they don't really get real information anymore, because we don't have any newspapers anymore. Everything is kind of consumed online.
0: Yes,
1: and
0: it is.
1: I think that's part of it. Like 30 years ago, if some drunk had something to say, he would go into a bar, and he might have the guy to the left and to the right as listener. But today you put something online and then millions of people see it. And I think that's the problem.
0: Very good point.
1: You still have the opportunity today to actually get real information if you want to. But now, now a question for you. Excuse me. What do you think what the national debt is right now?
0: What do I think it is? Jesus, isn't it like 39 to $41 trillion or something like that, or is it more?
1: You're in the bulk part. Now, the next question is, what is $1 trillion expressed in millions because people understand millions. What's $1 trillion?
0: That is a whole lot of millions.
1: How many?
0: I'm not really sure. It's over a billion, and then you got to take a billion and go all the way to the top, 999 billion, and then comes the trillion. So you're talking hundreds of billions in each cycle. So you're talking an astronomical amount of money.
1: Okay, the correct number is 1,000 billions, or 1 million times a million. That's $1 trillion.
0: Okay.
1: Most people have no idea. They can't grasp how big that is, and it's not sustainable. Eventually, and nobody knows when that's going to happen, but it will collapse, and it's going to be ugly. For instance, just to give people an idea, right now the so-called Department of War, they have a budget of over $1 trillion. That's a lot of money. You know, every plane, every fighter jet for 1 hour in the air costs the taxpayer $25,000. I mean, those are astronomical numbers.
0: Yes.
1: Now, the national debt, just the interest the taxpayer pays to maintain that national debt is the same number. So in other words, if we wouldn't have national debt, we could actually have two departments of war. Can you imagine? I mean, people, they don't get information. They don't know what's going on. And then they come onto your show, and especially, what's the guy's name? Not the general.
0: I'm not sure who you're talking about. Paul or Ed or Sarge or I don't
1: Sarge.
0: Know.
1: Sergeant, yeah. You know, he comes across like he knows everything, but he doesn't know anything. Anyway, that's all I have to say, and I wish you a happy day.
0: All right. Well, thank you.
1: Okay.
0: Thank you very much for the call. Much appreciated. All right. I'm going to just disagree on the caller with the Sarge. Now, no, I think Sarge is pretty well thought out, kind of falls with some logic there. So I'm going to disagree with the caller on that one, but I'm going to say he brings up some good points. And also, you know, you can blame the people for electing Trump. And I think Hillary Clinton went back to basket full of deplorables. And then, of course, the people on the right blame the woke lefties. My God, just pick a side after you've examined all the information that you need. And I think maybe that would help run better candidates. Instead of just impulse voting, we would actually have cerebral voting. That's my thought on the moment. I do have to take a station break. 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
0: All right, we're going to go right to the phone lines. We have probably time for one phone call. We have about three or four calls in the queue. I'm sorry, but we're not going to make it this hour, but you can be the first in the queue for next hour. I appreciate the calls. Good morning. You're on the air.
10: I was thinking I would have to forgive you for not picking up my call, but I don't have to do that.
0: Nobody ever forgives me for anything, Charlie. My pain and suffering goes on and on.
10: I'll do that. I'll forgive you. For all your sins, just say five Hail Marys and two Our Fathers.
0: All right, that's a deal.
10: That's it. And, of course, you were talking about health food, our health supplements and so forth. My favorite health supplement is Toll House cookies. Pam's getting ready. When she comes back with her meeting with her quilting cronies, she's going to make Toll House cookies today.
0: Well, that it does make you feel better, Charlie. It
10: absolutely raises my spirit. I have to look out for the wooden spoon because I might take three instead of one. You know, I got to be careful about that. I'm getting pretty quick at moving that hand.
0: Yep. Just whenever she looks away, just go in there and pilfer a couple more.
10: She'll be up in the crow's nest. Quilting. That's where her quilting studio is.
0: Oh.
10: So she'll be away, and I'll sneak some. And she's always amazed how quickly they disappear. But that's my health supplement. It raises my spirits, and I get a little bit of extra energy. And it looks like I'm not going to be able to finish my driveway this week because there's a lot of rain coming.
0: Yeah, I'm going to maybe change it. I just think we need a little bit more rain just to go through the last of the growing season here, Charlie.
10: I've got about 60% done, and I'll another 10 or 12 barrels of sealer, I'll be able to finish it. But I need 2 days, and I need, because I was amazed at the strength of my grandson. I was thinking he would have trouble lifting up the cans, and he gets them out of the car, out of the back, two at a time.
0: It's good exercise.
10: So I said, Zach, you're going to help your old Pepe here. But anyway, you're talking about...
0: Charlie, you got about a minute.
10: Okay, well, I could drone on for a minute. The newspapers, you know, one of the things that have changed, people get most of their news in short bursts from these so-called news shows on TV because they have a minute of news every hour. That's when the participants don't talk about the news, but they have a newscaster. That's the only real news you get. But at least they don't have second story people anymore working for the papers or for the news shows. At the turn of the last century, every major city newspaper had a burglar on their staff to steal photos. And so they would break into houses where someone was murdered to get the photographs of the victim so they could splash it across the front page of their newspapers. And truth was something that they prized so highly that they seldom used. Papers were extremely unreliable. And then when the last caller talked about papers and my time, two things. Number one, your teacher.
0: Charlie, you gotta wrap up because we're gonna be up against the news.
10: I'll just say don't believe everything you see on the internet. That's what Miss Ascom said about newspapers. Because there hasn't been a president yet who hasn't been a confabulator at times.
0: Yes, and I hate those people, Charlie, with a passion, because I think the truth will set you free. Thank you very much for the call. Give us a shout next hour. All right, we're up against it. We've got Isaac Bean sitting in the other room, and he's ready to do some local news stuff for you that he's gonna recreate here in just a few minutes. We got AP news coming up. As Charlie said, you know, you get a minute every hour. I think we give AP news two minutes. They do a pretty good job hitting us with a lot of facts and quick news stories. Not in depth, but at least you're aware of what is going on in the world. All right, we'll see you next hour.
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12: AP News, I'm Marcela Sanchez. President Trump has ordered the Pentagon to scale back its annual joint military exercises with South Korea. The AP's Luke Garrett has more.
13: In a social media post on Sunday, Trump said that the exercises, the latest of which began on Monday, are not only costly, but send a signal that is totally inappropriate and hostile to North Korea, which he said has been unthreatening and respectful during his time in the White House. He also said that South Korea had declined to help with the US's war against Iran. The 11 days of exercises involving 18,000 South Korean soldiers is one of two drills conducted by the US and South Korea annually, and are designed to help with the readiness against North Korean threats. Following Trump's post, South Korea expressed hopes for resumption of diplomacy between the US and North Korea to ease animosities on the Korean Peninsula.
12: Iranian Foreign Affairs spokesperson Ismail Bakhei says a deal with Oman over shipping through the Strait of Hormuz is nearly final. He says the sides are working to finalize details for the joint statement. Meanwhile, the 60-day negotiating period to find a peace deal between the U.S. and Iran is expiring today. Mideast negotiator and Trump son-in-law Jared Kushner has wrapped up an hours-long meeting with Israel's prime minister days after Benjamin Netanyahu rejected the new U.S.-backed roadmap on the Gaza ceasefire. Today's meeting came a day after Kushner met for 2 hours with the Hamas chief in Egypt. There's a lot at stake, including the lives of some 2 million Palestinians in Gaza, reconstruction and future control over the territory. Israeli troops now occupy some 60% of the strip. U.S. stocks are drifting near their record heights, while oil prices are edging higher. This is AP News.
14: I'm Isaac Bean with WINY News, brought to you by Christopher Heights Assisted Living in Webster. Emergency crews responded to a reported commercial structure fire reported at the Dumas Decorating Center located at 470 Riverside Drive in Thompson just before 9:30 a.m. this morning. All occupants are reported to be out of the building. The scene is still active at this time. A person was found deceased in the area of the Diana's Pool in Chaplin on Saturday morning following reports of a drowning, according to Connecticut State Police. State Police tell WINY that on Saturday, August 15th at approximately 11:05 a.m., troopers from Troop D responded to the area of Diana's Pool Road for a report of a deceased individual in the area of the Natchog River. The descendant was subsequently transported to the medical examiner's office for further investigation. Police say that based upon the initial findings, there does not appear to be a criminal aspect. This is all the information made available by state police. The town of Putnam will hold a public hearing this evening on several proposed changes to town ordinances and policies, including expanded property tax exemptions for certain veterans and their surviving spouses. The hearing is scheduled for 6:15 p.m. in room 109 of the Putnam Municipal Complex. Among the proposals is an amendment to the town's ash landfill ground lease revenue fund resolution, along with several changes involving veterans' tax exemptions. One proposed ordinance would exempt up to 2 acres of residential land for qualifying veterans. Another would extend certain veterans' property tax exemptions to qualified surviving spouses, while a third would provide certain exemptions for veterans who are determined to be totally disabled through an individual unemployability qualifications. During an appearance on the WINY talk show, Police Putnam Mayor Barney Sine discussed the public hearing.
15: On these three items, we have changed it. We have the authority to do under state statute, where we're proposing that under the state 100%, they just do the building property itself, the house or whatever the case may be, not the land. So we're proposing to exempt up to 2 acres of property individuals that get 100% disability. Also, the surviving spouse qualifications. It was from the day of adoption of October 1st, 2024. A veteran that was on 100% disability, if he died September 31st, the widow wouldn't qualify. There's very few widows that fall into that. So we went back 6 years to give them the exemption that will, not in this tax year, but next year will be available. And then just the vans, the specialty vans, there's an exemption that we want to clear up a little bit, and we cleared that up too.
14: Copies of the proposed ordinances and amendments are available for public inspection in the Putnam Town Clerk's office during normal business hours. Residents will have an opportunity to comment on all six proposals during tonight's public hearing. Dayville Fire Company Chief Michael Chabinez has been recognized as the 2025 Windham County Fire Chief of the Year, an honor the department says reflects his leadership and commitment to the community. The Dayville Fire Company announced the recognition in a social media post, praising Chief Chabinez for his work both within the department and across the region. According to the department, Chief Chabinez's leadership has helped Dayville Fire Company continue to grow while strengthening its connection with the community. The department also highlighted his efforts supporting first responders and veterans throughout the region. The fire company said the award represents the broader impact Chief Chabinez has had beyond the walls of the Dayville station. The Dayville Fire Company expressed its appreciation for Chief Chabinez and said members are proud to see him receive the countywide recognition. WINY News Time, 10:06.
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14: Let's take a look at the weather report by meteorologist Bill Jackman. Today, rain showers ending, then mostly cloudy, highs of 75 to 80. Tonight, partly cloudy, low near 65. Tomorrow, mostly sunny, high near 85. Here at Cargill Falls, it's currently 68 degrees. That's the 10 o'clock report brought to you by Christopher Heights Assisted Living in Webster. I'm Isaac Bean with WINY News.

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Call 928-1350 to be heard. 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

0: And welcome back. We're going right to the callers that were online. Morning, you're on the air.
1: Good morning.
0: Good morning.
1: I'd just like to talk about two subjects. The first one, I don't know how many people are aware that Trump has a program where people pay him to his company $100,000 a month in order to get information approximately 10 minutes before the rest of the world.
0: Like what kind of information would you be talking about there, if you don't mind me asking?
1: It could be anything that he may be ready to post or put out there to the public. It could be anything, and sometimes it's moves such as ceasefires or what have you. They're getting the information 10 minutes before the rest of the world.
0: I've never heard that. How many followers does he have like that, do you know?
1: No, I don't. But I know some people pay as much as $1 million a year for this privilege. And I can't remember the name of his company. You're going to have to look it up if you have time, if I'll try. But
0: all right.
1: So that's part one. That's part one of what I wanted to say. Part two is to how to scope how much $1 trillion is for the public's knowledge. If you had $1 million and you took a penny every second and spent that million, how long would that $1 million last? Do you have any idea?
0: Or no idea.
1: Just go with the answer.
0: Go ahead.
1: Well, this might 11 and a half days.
0: All right.
1: Now, doesn't that seem like a short period of time?
0: And the figures were, if you had $1 million and just repeat it one more time for my own clarity.
1: If you had a million dollars and you took a penny,
0: yep,
1: every second,
0: right?
1: How long would that money last? And it would last 11 and a half days.
0: Yeah, one would.
1: It's simple math.
0: Yeah, one would think that it would last a lot longer. And you're right; it does seem like a short period of time. Yeah.
1: Okay, so on the other perspective, the other side of this, how long would $1 trillion last if you took a penny every second? This is to let people realize the difference between a million and a trillion.
0: That's a good exercise. I'm not sure how long the trillion would last. What's you got the answer? I'm hoping.
1: Are you ready to have your mind blown?
0: Yes.
1: 31 years.
0: So that's that, yeah, that's a vast difference, yeah. That is
1: a million's, you know, 11 and a half days, which that astounds me also.
0: Yeah.
1: But to think that a trillion lasts 31 years at a penny per second. Anyway, that's my bit of information for the day, and it's easy math if anyone needs to figure it out.
0: Yeah, no, that's great, and that's a great comparison. Thank you very much for the call, because that's a huge, huge difference. 11 days to that, and that is the difference. And God, I'm really wishing I had $1 trillion. Thanks for the call.
1: Yeah, bye-bye.
0: All right, we're going to go right to the next phone line. Morning, you're on the air. Hello? I think we lost the caller there. All right. That is a huge difference there. And I recall somebody saying, you know, if you saved up this much money all the time and you did this, by this year you'd have $1 million. And God, $1 million doesn't seem like that much money anymore. I remember back when I was a kid, you know, if you were a millionaire, you were extremely wealthy. You know, back when I was younger, you know, and then all of a sudden people started to get worth, you know, 50, 60, 70 million. And, you know, Hollywood actors, stars, you know, sports players, you know, they make in that range. And they don't have anything to complain about, for sure. But now we're talking billions of dollars. You know, you make a nuclear submarine, it's billions and billions of dollars. You know, the jets with the complicated systems and everything else they have, extremely expensive. We do. And one caller previous had said, you know, if we didn't have the debt, we would we could have a second military, or we could make our military a bit better and take the leftover and maybe make sure everybody has what they need and some other good programs that will put people to work and so on and so on. So you know, the debt is accumulating, and I'm just not sure what the price is to be paid. Do they just keep paying down on the debt? And is it so far out of control because it's such a high astronomical number that the interest, the what they're paying towards it doesn't even cover the interest costs at this point? And I'm starting to really try to scratch my head how we are going to get out of that. But everybody just kicks that can and they kick it down the road a piece, and that seems to be the general, you know, the general idea there. We're going to take a station break. We have callers in the queue. Callers, hang in there. 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
0: And we're going right back to the phone lines. Good morning, you're on the air.
5: Yes, is it me?
0: This is you.
5: Oh, great. I just wanted to comment on Paul's call.
0: Okay.
5: Yeah, I think that's about one of the best calls he's ever made. And I thought the conversation between you and he was very good. And really, Paul, keep that kind of deliverance of your thoughts like that. Seems to be a lot of information that you put out there that we could understand, and a lot of great information. I liked what, Gary, you said to Paul about, you know, we need to investigate all of our candidates and representatives' views. We need to look at it honestly and decide for ourselves, did they deliver on their promises? Did they attend the meetings that they needed to? Were they working right for their constituents? I mean, those things I would think are something we all should agree on if we want our officials who work for us. It's either they did the job they said, or they tried as hard as they could. We can generally tell maybe locally more than nationally, but I think, we have to have those conversations if we want to, move our communities ahead, our country ahead. We have to be very honest and, try to get the real nasty comments and memes that are put out by everybody, our president, unfortunately, included. He's got the biggest platform. But I think we really need to try to bring that in, because I have to say, now, any of our representatives, national representatives, senators, you read their what they put out, and so many of them now, people that I've respected for many years, in their conversation, they're using the F word. It's like nothing anymore. You know, everybody's angry. We need to try to calm it down and really look at the middle. So I hope we can do more of that. And I truly think that even our local elections, let's really look at who we have running and ask serious questions and listen, because, you know, what we do locally then influences the next guy up and puts pressure on them to do the right thing. And I think most of us are smart enough to know what the right thing is.
0: And there it is right there. I think if we just take a little bit of time, and I know when you're a younger person and you've got 3 kids or 2 kids and you're running around, you don't always have time for all of the research and whatnot. I wish they had an abbreviated research with just blurbs, you know, spit out 10 blurbs on this, 10, and let people make up their mind based upon some facts. The other problem I have with the whole thing is I fall pretty much in the middle. I voted on both sides of the fence. I vote for the person, but it seems like no matter what I vote for or what I say, somebody's mad at you. You're not far left enough or you're not far right enough. And I oftentimes think both of those two categories are not listening to the other side whatsoever. And when, especially when they're way to the far left and way to the far right, and they're always mad, or you're not this, or you're not this, because you're not equaling their position. That means that you're ignorant, or those are the things I wish we could get away from stating and let everybody make up their mind. But thank you very much for the call. Great call. Thank you.
5: All right. Thank you. Bye-bye.
0: All right. We're going to go right to the phone lines. Good morning. You're on the air.
6: You know, I wouldn't allow you to get away without not having to put up with me.
0: I was wondering if you were at a doctor's appointment or something earlier.
6: Nah, you know what? I didn't have there really wasn't any big newsworthy story over the weekend.
0: No, there wasn't.
6: And I was sitting in the weeds, not smoking the weeds.
0: nobody's slipping any narcotics or anything else into your pills or anything, their toothpick or what?
6: Not that I'm aware of.
0: Okay.
6: Like you say, I don't need to take dope. I'm dopey enough without it, right?
0: It interferes with the bad thoughts, right?
6: The impure thoughts, you know? Got to go to confession, Charlie, right? I had an impure thought, right? boy, I don't know who cranked you up this morning, but you must have had a good weekend of rest, because, boy, you came on and you were all, you were quite the comedian, all fired up at the very beginning of the show today.
0: I know Mondays are tough, and I know if I throw some stuff out there and get heard, people's minds start to engage, and it's always tough on Monday getting, you know, the first phone calls in, unless it's a big news cycle. If something happens big over the weekends, people want to comment on that right away. But trying to light a little fire under everybody and make it a little bit upbeat. Hopefully it worked.
6: You know, and then before I get into a quick topic, right, speaking of Mahan, right, boy, he really has fallen off the face of the earth. He hasn't called once.
0: No, he's going to be back for some political dialogue. He's going to come back for that. He might be just taking some time off. That man worked a lot of hours, and sometimes it takes you a long time to recover and get your head back. When somebody's always pounding on your head, you know, you never get the time to rest, heal, and move on. It's just a constant pounding, and I think he had some of that. You know, he would get here, you know, 8:30 in the morning, and I'd come in from football games at 9:30 at night, and he was still here. You know, a lot of long days for him. So I'm sure he'll give a call in at some point.
6: You know, time flies. It's coming up on 2.5 months already. But, okay, your caller just before caller called in and said if we didn't have debt, we could have a second military, right? And, you know, if we didn't have debt, also, we wouldn't have had all the things that we did that we could not afford in the past, but we had to borrow to have them when we wanted them.
0: So okay, all right.
6: You know what I'm saying? Okay, in past years we wanted something, but the money wasn't there. The money wasn't in the budget. You didn't have the revenues to cover it. So what did the government do? Deficit spending. They'd spend it anyway and then borrow it. But you gotta pay the fiddler at some point in time. There's no such thing as a free lunch. Now, you want a solution to our debt? Don't overspend in the first place.
0: Right.
6: You want a solution? I mean, you want a solution to eliminating the debt? Don't create the programs in the first place.

0: I never put the two together, but
1: some fuel for thought.
0: You made a good point there, and you know, Newt Gingrich, he might have been going places, except he's another politician. Okay, he literally got caught with his pants down.
1: Newt,
0: you know that, right?
1: You're talking about Newt. Down.
0: Yeah, you got caught in a sexual triad with a staffer, and that ruined his career.
1: Yeah, I know something happened with him, but no. You know, and it's sad that happened because he did have a good mind. He represented, yeah. he was logical, and I think that was also wasn't Rush Limbaugh kicking off his radio station during that time, or am I?
0: I don't know. I'll give you another politician, okay, who literally got caught with his pants down, okay, and ruined the presidential aspirations, and I think he had the nomination for the asking, and that was Rudy Giuliani, the mayor of New York. He got caught.
1: Yeah, I know his wife hated him and everybody else did, and then there was the guy who took the photograph on the dock with the young lady that way, Bill Clinton, you know, and we talked about that, I think, at some point, Toothpick. We talked about that, like how these people are so narcissistic, whatever they can do is right.
0: Yeah.
1: They can get away with what they want. They can do what they want. And then all of a sudden, the dam bursts, and all of the things are shown, and everybody's heading for the hills. And that seems to...
0: You made the comment the other day, and I agree with you. Okay, do politicians think that laws don't apply to them?
1: I do think that. I saw it with COVID. I saw some of our state senators running around saying how good it was to protect and do all these things with the mask and stay away from people, and then I see them out there at rallies and protests with people standing right next to them, and so I think there's a lot of that goes on. Do as I say, but don't take it's kind of like a guy who drinks a lot of alcohol trying to say to someone who smokes marijuana, you should not be smoking marijuana. You know what I'm saying? There's a contradiction in terms there.
0: Oh, I agree. Do as I say, not as I do.
1: Seems that way, huh?
0: Yeah. Have a good day, right?
1: All right, thanks. Thanks, Toothpick, and hopefully there's a big news cycle coming at us. All right. Bye-bye. All right, we're going to take another caller. Morning, you're on the air.
2: Hi, good morning.
1: Good morning.
2: I want to comment on that guy that called in about saying that it's $1 million dollars, you know, with his figures in 11 and a half days at a penny a second. A penny a second would be 60 pennies. I mean, a penny a minute would be 60 pennies in a minute. In an hour, in 60 minutes, you're looking at 3,600 pennies. For a day, that would be times 24, which would be 86,400 pennies. And for 11 and a half days, that would be 993,600 pennies. That's cents. That's not dollars.
1: Right.
2: If you want to convert that to dollars, you divide by 100, and that would be $9,936. Nowhere near a million.
1: Okay, and that's and I didn't check the facts, but it does seem like 11 days was a very short time for a million, and I think you must have done some calculations there, if I'm not mistaken.
2: He forgot to divide by 100 because you can convert the cents to dollars.
1: All right, I'm wondering where the caller, if that was put online or if he just did the addition.
2: Yeah, you got to make sure that you make the conversion because he was working with cents. Then he treated the cents as dollars. He had to convert to dollars to get it was
1: right.
2: 993,000 cents, not dollars.
1: Yeah, and I was a little bit like, wow, that just seems fast, a very short period of time for
2: yeah.
1: that. But
2: off.
1: Yeah, I didn't look it up, and you know, a lot of times people tell me things. I don't have time to pull the calculator. I don't have time to look up everything. You know, I trust, and we can always verify, and I don't think the caller meant anything by it. I think it was just maybe a mathematical error, you know?
2: Yeah, he had to make the conversion at the end from cents to dollars, and he kept it at cents, and it looked like $1 million instead of it was 993,000 cents.
1: Yeah, and

0: That is a lot different. And then by the hundred, yep, gotcha. Well, thank you for clarifying that. Now I feel better that my money is now safe. Okay. Thank you very much.
1: Thank you. Bye.
0: All right, we are up against a station break. 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
0: And welcome back. We're going right to the phone lines. Good morning, you're on the air.
7: I did call back.
0: Thank you.
7: And of course, if we were talking about England, has a different definition for a billion than the United States and Canada. Their definition is a million rather than 1,000 million.
0: You lost me there.
7: Okay, their definition of a billion is a million,
0: where okay, all right.
7: It's 1,000. We go up by thousands of the unit below, so a million is 1,000 thousands, and a billion is 1,000.
0: The British is still on the pound, which I think had a different meaning way back when.
7: How they say a billion, because a friend of mine had written an article, and the editors were slightly confused with how he defined his numbers. But, you know, if we talk about the size of budgets, my brother-in-law's late father-in-law was Kennedy's Undersecretary of Defense for Procurement. And for the last 3 months, and this is when the budget was only $100 billion for defense, they spent 24 hours a day for the last 3 months of the fiscal year signing contracts, because it took that long to spend that money. You think about now the size of the budget and getting those contracts out.
0: Do you think a lot of the debt has to do with that?
7: No, it has to do with everything.
0: Yeah, it's, and that's what I say, is I think that's a part of it, because they're able to produce debt faster today than they did back in those days, and put it out there, and it all adds in, and so on and so on. And that's a very good point too, because you know, our status has changed with the internet and whatnot. Do you think it'll change more with AI coming in? Do you think it's going to be another bad thing?
7: AI technology is neither bad or good, neither moral or immoral. So I have no idea how AI will affect things, except the danger of that memory hole of taking facts and making them disappear because people believe what appears on the screen. That's my fear on AI.
0: I believe nothing I see on the screen, Charlie. I can't even verify it because even verifying it, you get five different answers.
7: Right, but it's easy. I live the other way. I believe everything I read and everything I see on TV, on the screen, on YouTube. So I keep on flipping back. It's very dangerous when I'm around. I'm flipping around right to left and so forth. But I do have a question for your vast, intelligent audience.
0: All right.
7: Including you. I'm reading Fazio's platform, and one of the things is he wants to end unfunded mandates. I want someone to, not in a paraphrase, say that, but what are we talking about for unfunded mandates? Are we talking about the requirements that teachers have a certain educational level, because that's not funded by the state? I don't know. I just looked at
0: it. Repeat that one more time, Charlie, for me.
7: He says he wants to eliminate unfunded
0: mandates. Right, I got that. Yeah.
7: I don't know what they're talking about.
0: Well, an unfunded mandate would be like you have to provide special education, but the state doesn't kick in any money and they have certain standards. Is that kind of along those lines, is my thought?
7: I don't know what it is. And we have enough of those rascally Republicans, including Mr. Ed, who he, unlike most people that go yakety yak all day, Mr. Ed only says what he has something to say. And so people like that, the Sarge, Mr. Toothpick, people, what are these unfunded mandates? Because we are required by the Constitution to supply an education. And so I think special ed would come under that. And, of course, the other thing that Fazio, he wants a cap, which may work if it worked in other states where the states kicked in a much more amount of money to education. That's the biggest expense. And I just want to know what these unfunded mandates are, because it's a catchphrase that people throw out and won't say what they really want to cut.
0: All right. Well, let's see if we can get some answers for you, Charlie, and see what everybody else's perspective is on it. But thank you very much for the call. Much appreciated. All right. We're going to go right to the phone lines. Morning, you're on the air.
1: Good morning, Gary. It's Renee from Thompson. How are you?
0: Renee from Thompson Webster, Mass.
1: This is me. Pertaining to politicians, and I'm going to talk about Clinton and John F. Kennedy, politicians have to be charismatic.
0: Yes.
1: To be very intelligent and very intelligent and have to be like, make sure they get the people's attention, So my father did not like John F. Kennedy and did not like Clinton because they were womanizers, but they were really smart. And my father was the same. I think he was a year older than John F. Kennedy, and they both fought in World War II. And he accepted him, but he did not accept Clinton. And he just said that, you know, they're womanizers, And I said, but Dad, I said, most politicians, maybe they're not womanizers, but they got to flirt a little bit. They got to have charisma to get people's attention, and they have to be really intelligent. So you got two things going in there. I mean, if you're not going to get the person's vote. What the heck? You're not going to get the person's vote if you're like a stick in the mud. So you have to be intelligent, have charisma. So that's my comment.
0: I think you do have to have charisma. I think you have to have charisma if you want people to like you. If you want people to wave to you in a crowd. We've all met people that they're just fun to be around, you know. Mm-hmm. And then there's
1: I'm one of them.
0: Yeah.
1: I'm one of them.
0: Yeah, and I really do think you're right on that. You got a good laugh. And you're social. And I think a lot of politicians need to have that. They need to connect mm-hmm. with people. And sometimes, how do I say it? If women love John F. Kennedy because he was handsome, I get that. I get that. I mean, you know, men look at women and say, oh, she's beautiful, and mm-hmm. you know, they're fun to look at. I struggled with Kamala Harris. I didn't think she was presidential material, but I thought she was a beautiful lady.
1: Very attractive woman.
0: Yeah, and I'm like, wow, but I couldn't wrap my mind around her mind. I just didn't see it, you know?
1: Mm-hmm,
0: So maybe I'm thinking correctly, you know, trying to weigh up all the ends and stuff like that. And, you know, I do think you're onto something. I think charisma is one thing that's needed. Trump has a certain charisma. He can connect with people on a one-on-one setting, but by the same token, he can be the exact opposite and hammer you.
1: Right, exactly. But I think that's what makes him interesting. I mean, he's probably one of the most interesting presidents that we've had, and he does not care. And that's good, because he's going to do good for the country, which he has, and he has, and he knows his stuff about foreign and domestic policy, you know, so I think that's pretty cool, you know, whether you like him or not, you know.
0: Yeah,
1: I mean,
0: like him or not, and I'm going to say this, at his age, he is sharper than a tack.
1: He's so sharp.
0: I mean, he knows things. He comes up right out off the top of his head. He knows what he's thinking. He's got clear-cut views. Now, you don't have to like his views, but I do say, you know, he's decisive, not always correct, or not always incorrect, and whatnot. Mm-hmm. But he does have a charisma, and some people really, and that's why some people on the left really hate him, because they hate that charisma. They hate what he stands for, and I understand that. I get all that, but I wish I was blessed with more charisma, you know, that way I could just walk into a room and everybody would just kneel down and bow at my feet. Wait a minute, that's narcissism. Never mind.
1: Get your thing straight, Dan.
0: Yeah, never. Never mind. Renee, thank you very much for the call.
1: You're welcome, Gary.
0: Much
1: You're a great person. Always appreciate you talking to me, and likewise.
0: And no bowing.
1: Okay, no bowing. Take care.
0: All right, thanks.
1: Okay, bye-bye.
0: All right. We are up against a station break. 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
13: Forecast for northeastern Connecticut, rain showers ending this morning, then mostly cloudy. 75 to 80, partly cloudy tonight, 65. Tomorrow, mostly sunny, 85. Wednesday, sunny, mid-80s, and mostly sunny with a high 80 to 85. Thursday, Friday, mostly sunny with a high in the low 80s. Saturday, partly sunny, 75 to 80, and partly sunny Sunday, afternoon showers, 75 to 80. This is WINY meteorologist Bill Jack Quimet.

0: And the temperature here at WINY, 70 degrees. We're going right to the phone line. Morning, you're on the air.
1: Hello.
0: What's going on, Mr. Sarge?
1: Yeah, the unfunded mandate. That's any mandate that the state puts out there or federal government puts out there that they don't want to add money to it to help cover the cost.
0: And they like unfunded mandates because it looks like they're doing something, but it falls back to the towns, and the towns sometimes are overburdened because Connecticut doesn't always share what they should with the towns. So it's a quagmire.
1: It is. You know, I get a charge out of those terms that politicians use, such as a living wage. What's a living wage?
0: It means you can eat.
1: Never tell you.
0: It means you can eat, and you have some kind of plastic dome over your head. That seems to be what a living wage is, and you can have the basics. You might have a very basic apartment. You have a little bit of food. You're not going to starve, and you don't. You know, you probably still might even have a cell phone or something, and that's about it. And you got to watch all your money if you want to go to the Brooklyn Fair or something. You know what I'm saying?
1: Yeah, I know exactly what you're saying. This is, you know, like you were saying, you really got to question what they're saying and really pay attention to what their plans are and how they're going to implement them.
0: I think that you just hit it right on the head with that statement. Say that again, if you can, Sarge.
1: Okay. You got to ask the questions of how they're going to, you know, fund something, how they're going to implement what they're saying they're going to implement. And when they do, what is their expected outcome?
0: Yep. And are you for or against getting rid of unfunded mandates?
1: You know, it's kind of like one of those necessary evils. You have to fund education, but yet, you know, when it comes down to the people with special needs, people are like, well, that's unfunded. It's a mandate that we have to educate them. But it's unfunded. No, they're just like any other student.
0: I think the unfunded part comes from schools. I believe schools would educate people with disabilities and do the very best they can. But people sued because their children were not getting things and what they thought they deserved. And that's when they made it a law that you have to do certain things above and beyond for people that need extra help. But they provided absolutely no funds, and a good example is if you live in Oxburg, and all of a sudden you get 10 kids in at the beginning of the year, and say in September that you did not know were coming, and they are all special ed kids, and all of a sudden you've got $600,000 you need to add to your budget. The school has to follow the laws that the state set. The state is not going to give them an ounce of money, and then what happens is they have to take the $600,000 and they have to cut other programs and other things. There's no overall benefit except the kids with disability, because you're robbing Peter to pay Paul, and that's where people get frustrated. And they lose programs, they lose good programs, and I'm not saying we should not treat our special ed kids better. I do believe we should, but I believe the state should also kick in their fair share.
1: They should, but then again, what's their fair share?
0: Their fair share, in my opinion, if you pass a law, you must fund at least 50% of it. That would be my heuristic and rule of thumb there.
1: I can go along with that, but this is where the politicians really like to kind of throw things, and a lot of people don't question it. You know, if it's anti-Trump, well, heck, well, it's got to be good. You know, and that's the mentality of a lot of people. You know, and no, I did not vote for Harris because she really didn't have any answers as to what she was going to do. You know, she was going to give, you know, the living wage, he was going to make it so the world was more affordable by affecting price hikes by companies. You know, she was going to try to control that.
0: Yeah, yeah.
1: There are a lot of things she put out there that were definitely socialist at a minimum. But she had no answers.
0: Yeah, it seems it does seem that that's where she was lacking. But it's kind of like, you know, my way of thinking is this. This is a system we have. We have a capitalist system. And everybody always wants to change the capitalist system. But it's made the United States the most wealthiest and most powerful country on the planet. Is it a bad system? It has some drawbacks. There is no question about that. But I want answers to within the system that we have now. I don't want answers that we have to change the entire system. How is it going to work if you have to change an entire system and start all over again? When would that work? In 50 years? I mean, I think you have to play by the rules of the game you have now. And you can always nuance some changes that, and if every politician does that and they make things just a little bit better, the next politician that comes in can carry that on. I just don't see how you can go destroying the Constitution and that's just going to make life better for everybody in America. I don't see it. And socialists scare me because once you go down that road and you lose a lot of businesses or they go out of business or they go to the different parts in the world or whatnot, you're not getting them back. It's going to take years and years to rebuild the damage that a lot of this stuff can cost. I just don't think we need to take a chance with people like that. However, I think also the politicians do a poor job of addressing a lot of things that they should be addressing, and that's why we have those thoughts running around.
1: You're right, and you know, I'll agree with you with the Clinton administration. They were able to work across aisles. And a big part of that, and you'll see where the change hit hard, was not enough in the Obama administration where, you know, he even said it, it's my way or the highway. I wish I had one party and I could get everything I want done.
0: Yeah.
1: And he said that during the great shutdown of the government.
0: Yeah.
1: Yeah, there was no negotiation.
0: Well, that and you know, unfortunately, we've had a lot of leaders since then that it's one side, not the other. And I think, and I do think that that's when Clinton and Gingrich were there, I do think that they were both very bright people. I think they had ideas on each side, and Clinton did some things that were also considered conservative, you know, and things like that. And Newt Gingrich gave in to a few things that were progressive, but it moved the country forward and it was fair, and the country prospered from a lot of this. They balanced the budget, they stopped with all that nonsense, and you know, I long for those days, to be very honest with you. I don't say Clinton was the best president, but I think with Gingrich on that side and him on that side, We haven't had any balance in Congress and the presidential power in how many years, you know, the Republicans had it for a while way back when, and they didn't do anything. They were more in name. They were just kind of following suit. The Democrats had power at one point. They did the same thing. So it's baffling.
1: And this is where, you know, we're seeing the big shift. Before, there was working together. They had, you know, the interests of the American people in their hearts. But now, you got to have the party in your heart.
0: Right.
1: You no longer represent the people. Do what's right by the people.
0: Bingo.
1: Do what's right by the party.
0: I often wonder, Sarge, I watch politicians, and some of them are Connecticut, some senators even, for that matter. They're astute politicians. I'm sure they do a lot of good out there. I've seen some of the things they do. They do have some good legislation. But what I always hear, and it's not just the left, it's the right as well, I just always hear the bashing of the other side. And what comes to my mind is, while you are bashing the other side, in Connecticut, maybe it's 40% of the people voted for Trump, let's say. But aren't you just slapping those people in the face by insulting the other side, and vice versa? The right has done it as well. And I just scratch my head and I say, what happened to all of America all together for everyone. It's not just, you don't have to win. You don't have to beat the crap out of something and just because you got to win because it makes you feel good. Those people scare me. Those people that suffer from groupthink, they're narcissistic, and they should never be in charge of anybody's lives. And the more politicians I see that do that, Sarge, I start to feel that way more and more.
1: Yeah, on your health bit from the other week, I meant to add this. 53 pounds lost in a three-month time, and the only change was no longer having processed foods.
0: Hey, let me tell you something. I was a wrestler and a bodybuilder, and I eat what I want. If I decide I'm gonna lean out and do this, I just, you know, I can do that. And the first thing I cut out is processed foods, soda, little cakes, potato chips, anything that is not natural and whatnot. Not that a cashew comes with salt on it, but you know, you start out with the bigger stuff and then you just work your way down, and it's not that hard once you're in the groove, but the problem is it's not enjoyable. saying eating is a pleasure, and if you decide to do it, you can do it.
1: I enjoy cooking to begin with, so you know, like, just change the cooking habits instead of trying to do quick meals because you're rushing out the door and stuff.
0: Yep.
1: Now take the time and make good fresh food.
0: That's to me, a good fresh food is getting meat. I eat a lot of meat for protein. I'm a bodybuilder. I'm a big guy. I have to eat a lot of meat. I have to take protein drinks, you know, and whatnot. And those foods are good for you. You know, if of course there's vegans out there that would disagree with me, and I understand that. But also, if I want a treat, I will eat a treat. And when it comes down to discipline, if you want to look a certain way and maybe feel a certain way, you just have the discipline and you just cut out that crap like you did, you know? Plus, you're hiking all the time.
1: Yeah, definitely on that.
0: And that is another big key to the health. You must be in the gym at minimally 3 to 4 times a week. Even twice is going to help. You know, you need to do, I combine aerobic and anaerobic. This is my way. I do a set with weights. I don't wait very long. I go right to the next set. Now my heart's pumping, the muscle's pumping, and that's the way I do it. And that works for me. I know you hike. You know, I know you like to do all that. I made a promise to myself when I got out of the Marine Corps, if I never hike again, we used to call it humping. If I never hump again, I will be a happy man. And I'm trying to live up to that.
1: Well, for me, it's I didn't mind going out there on those nice little humping things, and I love being out in nature. I find it very relaxing. If you're out there, you might as well study what's out there.
0: Yeah, that when I do go out there, I started last week. I went on a little binge. I got a phone call, and it kind of detracted me, but I used to walk all the time and I used to actually like it, and then I got away from it, so now I improvised back at the gym and I said I'll just get my heart rate going this way. So I am sure about it, but my biggest problem with health is I don't drink enough water. I don't know about yourself, but I don't drink enough water.
1: I used to drink a lot of soda, and my wife kind of got me hooked on the Circle thing, and that's all I drink is water.
0: Yeah, water is the best thing for you. Gatorade can have its places at times, but just plain water is the key to everything. And of course, drinking them out of plastic bottles maybe is not the answer, Sarge. But listen, thank you for the call. And we'll go over some more health things coming up in the upcoming weeks or every day. Anybody wants to add anything? I gave you a little bit of my stuff right there. Thank you very much for the call.
1: Have a good day.
0: And we'll talk to you tomorrow. All right. Isaac Bean coming straight ahead, but not before AP has their say. And it's been an interesting day, I think, overall. We covered some different topics. We got some things. Slow news cycles. I remember coming in here when John was on vacation. We would do a slow news cycle, and then the news broke, and the phones just light up, and it's It's an easy thing to do. It's an easy thing to do when we have the news cycles, but I'm going to thank everybody for their calls, because even in boring times, we still can make a difference here on this radio station.
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3: I'm Marcela Sanchez. President Trump has ordered the Pentagon to scale back its annual joint military exercises with South Korea. The AP's Luke Garrett has more.
4: In a social media post on Sunday, Trump said that the exercises, the latest of which began on Monday, are not only costly, but send a signal that is totally inappropriate and hostile to North Korea, which he said has been unthreatening and respectful during his time in the White House. He also said that South Korea had declined to help with the US's war against Iran. The 11 days of exercises involving 18,000 South Korean soldiers is one of two drills conducted by the US and South Korea annually, and are designed to help with the readiness against North Korean threats. Following Trump's post, South Korea expressed hopes for resumption of diplomacy between the US and North Korea to ease animosities on the Korean Peninsula.
3: Iranian Foreign Affairs spokesperson Ismail Bakhei says a deal with Oman over shipping through the Strait of Hormuz is nearly final. He says the sides are working to finalize details for the joint statement. Meanwhile, the 60-day negotiating period to find a peace deal between the U.S. and Iran is expiring today. Mideast negotiator and Trump son-in-law Jared Kushner has wrapped up an hours-long meeting with Israel's prime minister days after Benjamin Netanyahu rejected the new U.S.-backed roadmap on the Gaza ceasefire. Today's meeting came a day after Kushner met for 2 hours with the Hamas chief in Egypt. There's a lot at stake, including the lives of some 2 million Palestinians in Gaza, reconstruction and future control over the territory. Israeli troops now occupy some 60% of the strip. U.S. stocks are drifting near their record heights, while oil prices are edging higher. This is AP News.
5: I'm Isaac Bean with WINY News. Emergency crews responded to a reported commercial structure fire reported at the Dumas Decorating Center located at 470 Riverside Drive in Thompson just before 9:30 a.m. this morning. A third alarm has struck. Riverside Drive is closed through traffic. Please avoid the area. The scene is still active at this time. The Ross Pond boat launch in Killingly will be closed starting today for tree removal, according to Connecticut Deep. The launch is expected to reopen on or before Wednesday, August 19th. A person was found deceased in the area of the Diana's Pool in Chaplin on Saturday morning following reports of a drowning, according to Connecticut State Police. State Police tell WINY that on Saturday, August 15th at approximately 11:05 a.m., troopers from Troop D responded to the area of Diana's Pool Road for a report of a deceased individual in the river of the Natchog River. The descendant was subsequently transported to the medical examiner's office for further investigation. Police say that based upon the initial findings, there does not appear to be a criminal aspect. This was all the information made available by state police. A Dudley man was transported following a pickup truck versus motorcycle accident in Woodstock on Sunday afternoon, according to Connecticut State Police. On Sunday, August 16th, at approximately 2:30 p.m., crews from the Woodstock, Muddy Brook, and Bungay Fire Departments, Woodstock Ambulance, QB Medic, and troopers from Troop D responded to a reported pickup truck versus motorcycle accident in the area of Senexit Road and Route 171. According to the Push Report, a Harley-Davidson being operated by 19-year-old Gage Lewis of Dudley, Massachusetts, was traveling westbound on Route 171, and a Ram 1500 being operated by 30-year-old Robert Outley of Canterbury was traveling southbound on Senexit Road. Police say the pickup truck came to a stop at the Route 171 and Senexit Road, and the motorcycle was following traffic westbound, coming up to the Route 171 Senexit Road intersection. According to police, the pickup truck attempted to take a left onto Route 171, crossing over the westbound traffic lane, continued straight and made first initial contact with the motorcycle's driver's side front fender. As a result of the accident, Lewis was transported by Woodstock EMS to Day Kimmel Hospital with injuries. The motorcycle was towed from the scene by Cargill Towing. Two men were arrested following a disturbance involving a firearm early Sunday morning at the American Cafe in Plainfield, according to the Plainfield Police Department. On Sunday, August 16th, at approximately 1:05 a.m., officers from the Plainfield Police Department responded to American Cafe after receiving a 911 text reporting an intoxicated male causing a disturbance while armed with a firearm When officers arrived, they encountered a crowd gathered in the parking lot and made contact with 29-year-old Peter Souza. Police said Souza failed to comply with officers' verbal commands and physically resisted as officers attempted to detain him. Officers eventually took Souza to the ground, where they located a loaded firearm tucked to his waistband. The firearm was secured, and Souza was taken into custody without further incident. According to police, the investigation determined Souza had been heavily intoxicated while inside the American Cafe and repeatedly lifted his shirt to display the firearm to several people in a threatening manner. Bar staff reportedly attempted to convince Souza to secure the firearm in a safe in a back room while a ride was arranged for him. Police said Souza refused, left the establishment, and went into the parking lot. Souza was charged with breach of peace second degree, disorderly conduct, illegal carrying of a firearm while under the influence of alcohol or drugs, reckless endangerment first degree, and first degree threatening or displaying of a firearm. He was held on a $50,000 cash surety bond, which he later posted. Souza is scheduled to appear at Danielson Superior Court on August 26th. During the same incident, police also arrested 23-year-old Dakota Betancourt. Police said officers gave Betancourt several lawful orders to leave the area while they investigated the disturbance, but he refused and continued approaching officers. According to police, Betancourt then approached an unidentified black male and began yelling racial slurs at him before assuming a fighting stance and appearing to attempt to initiate a physical confrontation. Officers took Betancourt into custody without further incident. Betancourt was charged with breach of peace second degree, interfering with an officer or resisting arrest, and intimidation first degree due to bias. He was held on a $5,000 cash surety bond, which he subsequently posted. Betancourt is also scheduled to appear at Danielson Superior Court on August 26th. WINY News Time, 11:06. Let's take a look at the weather report by meteorologist Bill Jackman. Today, rain showers ending, then mostly cloudy, highs of 75 to 80. Tonight, partly cloudy, low near 65. Tomorrow, mostly sunny, high near 85. Your Cargill Falls, it's currently 69 degrees. That's the 11 o'clock report. 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

0: is Alex Warren and Ordinary. D23, I should say, was over the weekend, and that is Disney, them announcing a lot of new things that they're doing. My friends always go to this every year, and they have the best time. So it included new teasers for Avengers Doomsday and Frozen 3, and casting announcements for X-Men Reboot. 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I'm Andrea Jackson. 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
5: Forecast for northeastern Connecticut, rain showers ending this morning, then mostly cloudy, 75 to 80, partly cloudy tonight, 65. Tomorrow, mostly sunny, 85. Wednesday, sunny, mid-80s, and mostly sunny with a high 80 to 85. Thursday, Friday, mostly sunny with a high in the low 80s. Saturday, partly sunny, 75 to 80, and partly sunny Sunday, afternoon showers, 75 to 80. 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Maybe you inherited a house you don't want or have tenants you don't like. 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

0: 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That is Maroon 5, Moves Like Jagger. 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You don't want those emotions going to bed because you're not going to be able to sleep. I say resolve it. That is a good point.
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9: Forecast for northeastern Connecticut, rain showers ending this morning, then mostly cloudy, 75 to 80, partly cloudy tonight, 65. Tomorrow, mostly sunny, 85. Wednesday, sunny, mid-80s, and mostly sunny with a high 80 to 85. Thursday, Friday, mostly sunny with a high in the low 80s. Saturday, partly sunny, 75 to 80, and partly sunny Sunday, afternoon showers, 75 to 80. 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This is WINY meteorologist Bill Jackson.
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0: Oh, good. Music from Ed Sheeran and Camera. If you haven't seen the music video yet, it's really sweet. This really focuses on his wife, Cherry, his high school sweetheart, and they've been married for a long time and have kids together. It's very, very sweet.
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1: AP News, I'm Julie Walker. Mideast negotiator and Trump son-in-law Jared Kushner has wrapped up an hours-long meeting with Israel's prime minister days after Benjamin Netanyahu rejected the new U.S.-backed roadmap on the Gaza ceasefire. The U.S. seeks Israel's approval on the roadmap. Monday's meeting came a day after Kushner met for 2 hours with the Hamas chief in Egypt. The 60-day deadline for an agreement to end the Iran war and resolve the dispute over its nuclear program is expiring. An interim agreement reached in June has collapsed, and Washington and Tehran are even further apart than they were then. Hurricane Lala has weakened to a tropical storm after raking Hawaii without making landfall, but authorities say it has damaged bridges and swept about 100 homes off their foundations. Rainfall approached 3 feet in some places Sunday, turning rivers into raging torrents and threatening mudslides. Fans of Tupac Shakur are arriving at a Los Angeles courthouse for opening statements in the trial of a man accused of orchestrating the killing of the legendary rapper. Dwayne Keefe D. Davis is charged with murder in the 1996 killing of Shakur. Davis is the first person to be charged in connection with the musician's death nearly 30 years after he was killed in a drive-by shooting in Las Vegas. Authorities are seeking additional people who fired weapons during a weekend shooting at Virginia State University that left 5 people wounded. A 19-year-old suspect remained in custody Sunday. Investigators are trying to determine if others who fired weapons did so in self-defense or if they were aggressors. This is AP News.
2: I am Sydney Zagalala with WINY News, brought to you by Centerville Bank. Emergency crews responded to a reported commercial structure fire reported at the Dumas Decorating Center located at 470 Riverside Drive in Thompson just before 9:30 a.m. this morning. A third alarm has since been struck. All occupants are reported to be out of the building. Riverside Drive is closed to traffic. Please avoid the area. The scene remains active at this time. The Ross Pond boat launch in Killingly will be closed starting today for tree removal, according to Connecticut Deep. The launch is expected to reopen on or before Wednesday, August 19th. 2 men were arrested following a disturbance involving a firearm early Sunday morning at the American Cafe in Plainfield, according to the Plainfield Police Department. On Sunday, August 16th, at approximately 1:05 a.m., officers responded to the American Cafe after receiving a 911 text reporting an intoxicated male causing a disturbance while armed with a firearm. When officers arrived, they encountered a crowd gathered in the large parking lot and made contact with 29-year-old Peter Sousa. Police said Sousa failed to comply with officers' verbal commands and physically resisted as officers attempted to detain him. Officers eventually took Sousa to the ground, where they located a loaded firearm tucked in his waistband. The firearm was secured and Sousa was taken into custody without further incident. According to police, the investigation determined Sousa had been heavily intoxicated while inside the American Cafe and repeatedly lifted his shirt to display the firearm to several people in a threatening manner. Bar staff reportedly attempted to convince Sousa to secure the firearm in a safe in a back room while a ride was arranged for him. Police said Sousa refused, left the establishment, and went into the parking lot. Sousa was charged with breach of peace second degree, disorderly conduct, illegal carrying of a firearm while under the influence of alcohol or drugs, reckless endangerment first degree, and first degree threatening or displaying of a firearm. He was held on a $50,000 cash surety bond, which he later posted. Sousa is scheduled to appear at Danielson Superior Court on August 26th. During the same incident, police also arrested 23-year-old Dakota Betancourt. Police said officers gave Betancourt several lawful orders to leave the area while they investigated the disturbance, but he refused and continued to approach officers. According to police, Betancourt then approached an unidentified black male and began yelling racial slurs at him before assuming a fighting stance and appearing to attempt to initiate a physical confrontation. Officers took Betancourt into custody without further incident. Betancourt was charged with breach of peace second degree interfering with an officer or resisting an intimidation first degree due to bias. He was held on a $5,000 cash surety bond, which he subsequently posted. Bencore is also scheduled to appear at Danielson Superior Court on August 26. A person was found deceased in the area of the Diana's Pool in Chaplin on Saturday morning, following reports of a drowning, according to Connecticut State Police. State Police tell WINY that on Saturday, August 15th, at approximately 11.05 a.m., troopers from Troop D responded to the area of Diana's Pool Road for a report of a deceased individual in the area of the Natchituck River. The decedent was subsequently transported to the medical examiner's office for further investigation. Police say that based on the initial findings, there does not appear to be criminal aspect. This was all the information made available by state police at this time. WINY News Time, 12:06.
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2: Let's take a look at your WINY forecast with meteorologist Bill Jackelman. Today, rain showers ending, then mostly cloudy, high of 75 to 80. Tonight, partly cloudy, low near 65. And tomorrow, mostly sunny, high near 85. And here at Podcast House, it's currently 71 degrees. 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I am Sinise Galella with WINY News.

0: What a great song, a classic from Richard Marx, Right Here Waiting. Love that song for sure. Hey, listen, I'm Andrea Jackson, and I've got the latest in tech trends. How many of you plan a party, but you really plan your dishes through social media? A lot of people are getting their cooking advice from so-called influencers, food influencers, more so than their own mother's recipes. And a lot of them say that these recipes, mom's recipes, are on par with these social media influencers, meaning that maybe the influencers have better recipes. Sorry, mom. Are you writing down those recipes? Because technology is spreading other recipes and overtaking your classic ones. Interesting. That is the latest in tech trends. We will have more tomorrow. The NFL's back. NFL kickoff presented by YouTube TV is Wednesday, September 9th on NBC. See the full week one schedule at watch.nfl.com.
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3: Forecast for northeastern Connecticut, rain showers ending this morning, then mostly cloudy, 75 to 80, partly cloudy tonight, 65. Tomorrow, mostly sunny, 85. Wednesday, sunny, mid-80s, and mostly sunny with a high 80 to 85. Thursday, Friday, mostly sunny with a high in the low 80s. Saturday, partly sunny, 75 to 80, and partly sunny Sunday, afternoon showers, 75 to 80. 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

0: Thank you so much for listening. That is Matthew Wilder in Break My Stride. Listen, Hayden Panettiere has passed away. She passed away yesterday. You'll know this name because she was in the show Heroes, and she was only 36 years old. This is very, very sad news. We don't know the cause of death right now, but this is big news out of Hollywood. And you also know her from Scream movies and the show Nashville. So it'll be interesting to see what happened. Very, very young. Very, very sad news out of Hollywood.
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7: Forecast for northeastern Connecticut, rain showers ending this morning, then mostly cloudy, 75 to 80, partly cloudy tonight, 65. Tomorrow, mostly sunny, 85. Wednesday, sunny, mid-80s, and mostly sunny with a high 80 to 85. Thursday, Friday, mostly sunny with a high in the low 80s. Saturday, partly sunny, 75 to 80, and partly sunny Sunday, afternoon showers, 75 to 80. 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

0: 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I got to see him in his romantic tour, and he opened up with that number. 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I mean, it's really, really good. You understand that this man is larger than life. A really, really great entertainer.
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1: AP News, I'm Julie Walker. A deadly stretch of unsettled weather is continuing today with thunderstorms, heavy rain, and flash flooding possible from the Midwest to the Mid-Atlantic. The National Weather Service saying repeated rounds of heavy rain and thunderstorms continue for one more day before a cold front sweeps the weather pattern off the East Coast on Tuesday. In the meantime, much of West Virginia, Southeast Ohio, and Northeast Kentucky are under a flood watch through Monday evening. In Indiana, days of storms have left at least seven people dead. Floodwaters receded yesterday, but a county in East Central Indiana remained under a flood warning today. Prosecutors have finished presenting their case in the emotionally charged trial of Lindsey Clancy. The prosecution rested its case today after 3 weeks of testimony in the trial of the Massachusetts mother who admitted killing her three young children. Clancy's lawyer now gets his chance to call witnesses. Clancy's lawyer says she shouldn't be held legally responsible for murder because she was in the grip of postpartum psychosis when she killed her children before trying to kill herself. Prosecutors say Clancy acted intentionally. They say she contrived to get her husband out of the house on errands the day of the killings in 2023. Actor Hayden Panettiere has died at age 36. She starred in TV series, including Heroes in Nashville. Police in Greenville, South Carolina, say she was found unresponsive at an apartment complex yesterday. They say there was no signs of foul play and an autopsy is underway. Her father announced the actor's death in a statement. U.S. stocks are drifting near their record heights. Wall Street has run to records in large part because profits are booming for big U.S. companies. This is AP News.
2: I am Sydney Zagalolo with WINY News. Emergency crews responded to a reported commercial structure fire reported at the Dumas Decorating Center located at 470 Riverside Drive in Thompson just before 9:30 a.m. this morning. A third alarm has since been struck. All occupants are reported to be out of the building. Riverside Drive is closed to traffic. Please avoid the area. The scene remains active at this time. Five 3D-printed firearm lowers and illegal drug paraphernalia were seized during a traffic investigation in Killingly last month following a traffic stop, according to the Killingly Police Department. On Tuesday, July 28th, officers from the Killingly Police Department learned that 37-year-old Chevy Racine of Killingly was operating a motor vehicle that was improperly registered and that his driver's license was suspended. Officers conducted directed patrols in the area of Conrad Park and located the vehicle Racine was driving. Both occupants were ordered out of the vehicle. The female passenger was later identified as 41-year-old Marion Miller of Killingly, who police said initially provided officers with a false name. Police determined Miller had five outstanding rearrest warrants and took her into custody. She was also charged with interfering with an officer for allegedly providing a false name. Police subsequently developed probable cause to search the vehicle. Officers said they found numerous items of drug paraphernalia inside the passenger compartment, resulting in both Racine and Miller being charged with possession of drug paraphernalia. During the search, officers also seized a total of five 3D-printed firearm lowers. According to court records, Racine faces charges including illegal possession of a firearm and/or ammunition by a person with a felony conviction, illegal possession of drug paraphernalia, failure to keep narcotics in an original container, operating a motor vehicle under suspension, operating without minimum insurance, improper use of a marker, license, or registration, and operating or parking an unregistered motor vehicle. Racine is currently being held on a $50,000 bond and is next set to appear at Danielson Superior Court on September 9th at 10 a.m. Miller was charged with interfering with an officer or resisting and possession of drug paraphernalia. She's been released from custody on a $25,000 bond and is next set to appear at Danielson Superior Court on September 30th at 10 a.m. A Dudley man was transported following a pickup truck versus motorcycle accident in Woodstock on Sunday afternoon, according to Connecticut State Police. On Sunday, August 16th, at approximately 2:30 p.m., Crews from the Woodstock, Muddy Brook, and Bungay Fire Departments, Woodstock Ambulance, QV Medic, and troopers from Troop D responded to a reported pickup truck versus motorcycle accident in the area of Senexit Road and Route 171. According to the police report, a Harley-Davidson being operated by 19-year-old Gage Lewis of Dudley, Massachusetts, was traveling westbound on Route 171 in Woodstock, and a Ram 1500 being operated by 30-year-old Robert Outley of Canterbury was traveling southbound on Senexit Road in Woodstock. Police said the pickup truck came to the stop sign at Route 170 Road and Senexit, and the motorcycle was following traffic westbound coming up to the Route 171 Senexit Road intersection. According to police, the pickup truck attempted to take a left onto Route 171, crossing over the westbound traffic lane, continued straight, and made first initial contact with the motorcycle's driver's side front fender. As a result of the accident, Lewis was transported by Woodstock EMS to Day Kimball Hospital with injuries. The motorcycle was towed from the scene by Cargill Towing. WINY News Time 106. Let's take a look at your WINY forecast with meteorologist Bill Jackelman. Today, rain showers ending, then mostly cloudy, high of 75 to 80. Tonight, partly cloudy, low near 65. And tomorrow, mostly sunny, high near 85. And here at Broadcast House, it's currently 74 degrees. That's the 1 o'clock report. I am Sydney Zagalella with WINY News.

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0: Music from Olivia Dean, Man I Need, and we love introducing you to newer artists, and she has a great career. It's a great sound. Hey, listen up. Who are the most overexposed celebrities? This will probably not surprise you, but Elon Musk tops the list, followed by Taylor Swift, Sydney Sweeney, and Blake Lively. Of course, we can't get enough of Taylor, right? We're still waiting on those official wedding photos. I'm Andrea Jackson. The NFL is back. 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
5: Forecast for northeastern Connecticut, remaining mostly cloudy this afternoon, 75 to 80 tonight, partly cloudy, 65, mostly sunny tomorrow, 85. Midweek Wednesday, sunny, warm, 85, mostly sunny, low to mid-80s Thursday and Friday. For the weekend, Saturday will be partly sunny, upper 70s, and partly sunny, afternoon shower Sunday, 75 to near 80 degrees. 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

0: great love song there, Chicago, Hard to Say I'm Sorry. And this homeowner is going viral trying to say sorry, right? 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But that's pretty resourceful, I have to say. Good for her.
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9: Forecast for northeastern Connecticut, remaining mostly cloudy this afternoon, 75 to 80 tonight, partly cloudy, 65, mostly sunny tomorrow, 85. Midweek Wednesday, sunny, warm, 85, mostly sunny, low to mid-80s Thursday and Friday. For the weekend, Saturday will be partly sunny, upper 70s, and partly sunny, afternoon shower Sunday, 75 to near 80 degrees. 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

0: know you can count on us. We are playing your favorites back-to-back. That is music from Sia, Unstoppable. What are you feeling unstoppable about today? Maybe it's that to-do list for the week. You're looking at your schedule. Do you have some Zoom calls coming up or these emails that you have to tend to? I totally get that. So keep it right here. We're going to help you get through a Monday because Mondays are the hardest work day of the week. Let's just all admit it. Coming up, we've got some Pink and NSYNC.
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1: AP News, I'm Julie Walker. Luke Garrett reports on the latest developments in the Strait of Hormuz.
2: After Iran said it was working to finalize a joint statement with Oman on a plan to manage shipping through the Strait of Hormuz, US President Donald Trump made a threat that he would bomb Oman if it got in the way of a deal. Details have previously emerged that Oman and Iran would reopen the strait with ships entering through a route close to Iran and exiting through a route close to Oman without paying fees or tolls during an interim period. Speaking to a Fox News reporter, Trump threatened Oman not to get in the way of any potential deal, allegedly using an expletive for emphasis, though Fox News did not provide audio of the interview. It's not the first time Trump has threatened Oman. In May, he told reporters during a cabinet meeting that Oman will behave just like everybody else or we will have to blow them up. Fully reopening the waterway has been a key US demand, and a 60-day negotiating period to find a peace deal between Washington and Tehran is expiring. According to Fox News, Trump claimed that the 60-day deadline was irrelevant because there was no timeline and that the US has a back channel for talks with the Islamic Revolutionary Guard.
1: Mideast negotiator and Trump's son-in-law Jared Kushner held an hours-long meeting today with Israeli Prime Minister Benjamin Netanyahu days after the premier rejected the 15-point U.S.-backed roadmap to move the ceasefire deal forward in Gaza. The meeting comes a day after Kushner met for 2 hours with the Hamas leader in Egypt as the U.S. presses for Israel's approval of the roadmap. There is a lot at stake, including the lives of some 2 million Palestinians in Gaza, reconstruction of the war-demolished enclave, and future control over it. This is AP News.
3: I am Sydney Zagalella with WINY News. West Thompson Fire Chief Matt Whipple tells WINY that fire suppression efforts were extensive during a stubborn 3-alarm commercial structure fire in Thompson earlier this morning. On Monday, August 17th, at approximately 9:28 a.m., multiple area emergency crews responded to reports of a commercial structure fire at the Dumas Decorating Center, located at 470 Riverside Drive in Thompson. WINY spoke to Chief Whipple on scene about the incident.
4: The West Thompson Fire Department was dispatched for a reported possible structure fire. On arrival, I found a heavy fire condition in the garage spreading to the office area. First initial truck deployed a deck gun. Units went to work with hand lines. Once the bulk of the fire was contained to the garage, we did have minor exposure into the apartment. No injuries reported, both civilian and firefighters. It was stubborn because it was a very large area to cover, and daytime staffing is a problem everywhere. We had a water supply established. We used a hydrant in front of 500 Riverside Drive. We had a secondary water supply set up over on Mechanic Street at the Putnam Hydrant.
5: GP was called because they have the paint part of the business, and because of the chemicals, we wanted to make sure that everything was taken care of.
3: Thompson Animal Control Officer Nicole Raymond also responded to the scene, where she describes the rescue of two household cats that were stranded in the above apartment of the fire.
6: I heard a structure fire toned out. Anything that comes into Thompson, I always make myself available. Came in, spoke right away to command to verify that there were two cats that were missing in the apartment above where the fire began. I have been on scene this entire time, just waiting. We already took one cat. It went to Dr. Lambert's office, Quinebaug Valley Vet. I had a PAWS cat shelter volunteer meet me on scene. They have transported the cat. We are still looking for the second cat. It is alive but is in the basement, so we are working right now on getting it out, and I will get it to the vet.
3: No civilian or firefighter injuries were reported as a result of the incident. Responding crews include the West Thompson, Thompson Hill Community, East Thompson, Quinebaug, Muddy Brook, Bungay, Woodstock, Southbridge, Dudley, Webster, Dayville, Ottawagon, Williamsville, and East Killingly Fire Departments, as well as QV Medic, two Putnam Ambulances, Connecticut Deep, the Fire Marshal's Office, Eversource, and a Killingly Rehab Team. Dayville Fire Company Chief Michael Shabinas has been recognized as the 2025 Windham County Fire Chief of the Year, an honor the department says reflects his leadership and commitment to the community. The Dayville Fire Company announced the recognition in a social media post, praising Chief Shabinas for his work both within the department and across the region. According to the department, Chief Shabinas' leadership has developed the Dayville Fire Company and continued to grow while strengthening its connection with the community. The department also highlighted his efforts supporting first responders and veterans throughout the region. The fire company said the award represents the broader impact that he has had beyond the walls of the Dayville station. The Dayville Fire Company expressed its appreciation for Chief Shabinas and said members are proud to see him receive the countrywide recognition. The 2025 Windham County Fire Chief of the Year honor adds to Chief Shabinas' work as local fire service leader and his involvement in efforts supporting public safety and members of the first responder community throughout northeastern Connecticut. WINY News Time, 206.
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3: Let's take a look at your WINY forecast with meteorologist Bill Jackelman. Today, rain showers ending, then mostly cloudy, high of 75 to 80. Tonight, partly cloudy, low near 65. And tomorrow, mostly sunny, high near 85. And here at Podcast House is currently 74 degrees. That's a 2 o'clock report. I am Cindy Zagalella with WINY News. Now it's time to say good afternoon to Frankie Ashen.
8: Good afternoon, Sydney.
3: Hello.
8: Good afternoon, listeners. How are you doing on this Monday?
3: You know, it's a rainy, cloudy day, and it's a Monday, and I have just been dragging today.
8: Mm-hmm.
3: But
8: it feels like a Monday through and through.
3: It definitely does. But the newsroom did help to wake me up this morning. Yeah. There's been a lot going
8: so
3: on.
8: So much happening.
3: Yes. But. So otherwise, I'm doing pretty good. I'm starting off the week good. A lot of news coming through the room today. So feeling good.
8: There you go. That'll do. That'll do. I had a really low-key weekend for
3: nice.
8: Once. For once. Didn't do a thing except what I needed to do. And you
3: love
8: know,
3: that.
8: Taking care of the house and stuff.
3: Yes.
8: But I feel like that's the first weekend I've had in
3: a while.
8: Months. So I'm kind of like, wait a minute. Life doesn't have to go 100 miles per hour every day.
3: Yes.
8: So I'm true. Now I'm coming off of it of like that feeling like we talk about where it's like, did I just waste my weekend?
3: Right.
8: But no. When just existing and feeling like you are doing what you need to do, that's enough.
3: Yes.
8: That's enough. How about your weekend? I know that you had like a fancy like bar, at home bar situation.
3: Yeah, we had a little party to go to, which was really fun. They had a little like detached bar pool area that was really fun. And then I spent some time, went to the gym, I relaxed a little bit. I went to the movies. I saw the new Spider-Man, which was amazing.
8: Okay, yes.
3: Such a good, I was so worried.
8: Like, I've heard either it's amazing or it's like something about this movie is off, different from the rest of them. And I'm like, well, it's a new movie.
3: Yeah.
8: I would imagine it's different from the rest.
3: Yeah, it was different, but I think it kind of, you know, sometimes when you have movies with like years in between the mm-hmm. next one, sometimes there are like gaps in the plot. And I feel like they did a really good job at making it cohesive and kind of like tying loose ends when it came to the plot. So it made sense.
8: Like.
3: I'm a big Spider-Man fan. It was
8: Yay!
3: Great in my opinion. So we did that and went out to eat. It was lovely. So I had a good weekend.
8: Good. Okay. The newsroom woke you up. What's going on over there?
3: So obviously our biggest story of the hour is the Dumas structure fire that happened. I believe they're still actively holding the scene. So we did just recently speak to Chief Matt Whipple about it, as well as Thompson Animal Control Officer Nicole Raymond. So as of right now, there's no active fire. They are holding the scene, but it was a stubborn fire, as Chief said.
8: Looking at the photos, I was like, hello.
3: Yeah, they had to keep calling in crews. It was a 3-alarm fire, so it was pretty big. And also, 2 cats were rescued from the above apartment, which is kind of a feel-good aspect to this story. Yeah. So as of right now, like I said, the scene remains active, and we will bring updates on anything moving forward having to do with it. But my heart just goes out to the business owners. That's so unfortunate. So that's obviously our top story of the hour. There's also a public hearing being held tonight in the town of Putnam. It's having to do with several proposals. One of them being expanding property tax exemptions for certain veterans and their families. So that's kind of the biggest topic they'll be discussing. There's also going to be an amendment to the town's ash landfill ground lease revenue fund, along with changes involving the veterans tax exemption. So, folks, if you are interested in hearing more about that, definitely go and check that out tonight at the Putnam Municipal Complex. It's scheduled for 6:15 p.m. in room 109. So definitely check that out. Very important for our veterans in our area. And we also have an opportunity to potentially increase security at local Little League fields in Plainfield. So the first selectman, Kevin Cunningham, he said that the town recently met with the Plainfield Little League president to discuss adding cameras to those Little League fields to hopefully kind of discourage some vandalism and crime going on around there. So that is still in the works, but they are discussing it. So we will keep you guys posted on any updates regarding that.
8: Very nice.
3: Yep.
8: Very nice. Folks, we have an action-packed schedule for you today for our Monday afternoon show. We'll start off with our question of the day recap. What's your favorite insect? I know, that question is a little bizarre. Do people have favorite insects? Apparently they do. So we're going to get into that. We have top 5 answers to play at 3. We should have our young employee extraordinaire, Charlotte Donovan, on the scene today. So stay tuned. We have a new this or that for you, a what would you do scenario picked off of the annals of the internet, trying to see what would you do if you were put in a situation that didn't have a black or white answer. So we'll get into that. National holidays at 4:30 with one that I'm so excited for, but I'll keep you tuned.
3: Okay.
8: And we have a new question of the day coming up. That's what I got going on over here. Any words of wisdom for our friends listening at home, Sydney?
3: Yeah, with the structure fire going on, just, you know, reminder to show up for community in ways that you can, folks. It was really heartwarming to hear that the Thompson Animal Control Officer, she showed up and she was at the scene for the entirety of the fire, just waiting to hear updates about the pets and trying to coordinate people transporting the animals.
8: That's beautiful, because that's family. Those are family members.
3: Exactly. So that was really heartwarming, and it really just reminded me what a great community we have around here. And I already know that, you know, the community is probably going to come together and do something for these business owners. But so there's always, you know, a heartwarming aspect to the sad reality of structure fires around here. It's like people are always coming together to help their community. So folks, show up in ways that you can.
8: Absolutely. I love that. And it just, it's one of those things that injects goodness into the world around you. And it makes you feel good. Not just, you know, not saying that the things that you do for others are all about how it makes you feel, but it helps you shape the world around you as like, oh, I can do something. And I can expect that same care held for me as well.
3: Yeah.
8: All right, folks, stay tuned. We're coming up with a question of the day recap. Thanks for choosing us every day to listen to. And we're rocking with you because you're rocking with us on WINY 1350
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8: I have something new for you, baby doll. Dominic Fike, he was off of Euphoria. Tell me what you think.

0: forecast for northeastern Connecticut, remaining mostly cloudy this afternoon, 75 to 80 tonight. Partly cloudy, 65. Mostly sunny tomorrow, 85. Midweek Wednesday, sunny, warm, 85. Mostly sunny, low to mid-80s Thursday and Friday. For the weekend, Saturday will be partly sunny, upper 70s, and partly sunny. Afternoon shower Sunday, 75 to near 80 degrees. This is WINY meteorologist Bill Jackman.
1: It is currently 74 degrees here at Broadcast House.
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1: I am Sydney Zagalilla with WINY News. West Thompson Fire Chief Matt Whipple tells WINY that fire suppression efforts were extensive during a stubborn three-alarm commercial structure fire in Thompson earlier this morning. On Monday, August 17th, at approximately 9:28 a.m., multiple area emergency crews responded to reports of a commercial structure fire at the Dumas Decorating Center, located at 470 Riverside Drive in Thompson. WINY spoke to Chief Whipple on scene about the incident.
2: The West Thompson Fire Department was dispatched for a reported possible structure fire. On arrival, I found a heavy fire condition in the garage spreading to the office area. First initial truck deployed a deck gun. Units went to work with hand lines. Once the bulk of the fire was contained to the garage, we did have a minor exposure into the apartment. No injuries reported, both civilian and firefighters. It was stubborn because it was a very large area to cover, and daytime staffing is a problem everywhere. We had a water supply established. We used a hydrant in front of 500 Riverside Drive. We had a secondary water supply set up over on Mechanic Street at the Putnam Hydrant. DP was called because they have the paint part of the business, and because of the chemicals, we wanted to make sure that everything was taken care of.
1: Thompson Animal Control Officer Nicole Raymond also responded to the scene, where she describes the rescue of two household cats that were stranded in the above apartment during the fire.
3: I heard a structure fire toned out. Anything that comes into Thompson, I always make myself available. Came in, spoke right away to command to verify that there were two cats that were missing in the apartment above where the fire began. I have been on scene this entire time, just waiting. We already took one cat. It went to Dr. Lambert's office.

0: Mississauga Valley Vet. I had a PAWS cat shelter volunteer meet me on scene. They have transported the cat. We are still looking for the second cat. It is alive but is in the basement, so we are working right now on getting it out, and I will get it to the vet.
1: No civilian or firefighter injuries were reported as a result of the incident. Responding crews include the West Thompson, Thompson Hill Community, East Thompson, Quinnebog, Muddy Brook, Bungay, Woodstock, Southbridge, Dudley, Webster, Dayville, Ottawagan, Williamsville, and East Killingly Fire Departments, as well as QV Medic, Putnam EMS, Connecticut Deep, the Fire Marshal's Office, Eversource, and a Killingly Rehab Team. The town of Putnam will hold a public hearing this evening on several proposed changes to town ordinances and policies, including expanded property taxes exemptions for certain veterans and their surviving spouses. The hearing is scheduled for 6:15 p.m. in room 109 of the Putnam Municipal Complex at 200 School Street. Among the proposals is an amendment to the town's ash landfill ground lease revenue fund resolution, along with several changes involving veterans' tax exemptions. One proposed ordinance would exempt up to 2 acres of residential land for qualifying veterans. Another would exempt certain veterans' property tax exemptions to qualify surviving spouses, while a third would provide certain exemptions for veterans who are determined to be totally disabled throughout an individual unemployability qualification. During an appearance on the WINY talk show, Putnam Mayor Barney Sine discussed the public hearing.
2: On these three items, we have changed it. We have the authority to do under state statute, where we're proposing that under the state 100%, they just do the building property itself, the house or whatever the case may be, not the land. So we're proposing to exempt up to 2 acres of property individuals that get 100% disability. Also, the surviving spouse qualifications. It was from the day of adoption of October 1st, 2024. A veteran that was on 100% disability, if he died September 31st, the widow wouldn't qualify. There's very few widows that fall into that. So we went back 6 years to give them the exemption that will, not in this tax year, but next year will be available. And then just the vans, the specialty vans, there's an exemption that we want to clear up a little bit, and we cleared that up too.
1: Copies of the proposed ordinances and amendments are available for public inspection in the Putnam Town Clerk's office during normal business hours. Residents will have an opportunity to comment on all 6 proposals during tonight's public hearing. The Ross Pond boat launch in Killingly will be closed starting today for tree removal, according to Connecticut Deep. The launch is expected to reopen on or before Wednesday, August 19th. WINY News Time, 2:36.
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1: Let's take a look at your WINY forecast with meteorologist Bill Jackelman. Today, rain showers ending, then becoming mostly cloudy, high of 75 to 80. Tonight, partly cloudy, low near 65. And tomorrow, mostly sunny, high near 85. And here at Broadcast House is currently 75 degrees. That's a 2:30 report. I am Cindy Zagalella with WINY News. Now back to Frankie Ashen.
5: Welcome back, Sydney. Hello. Welcome back, listeners. I happen to have a very special guest in the studio today with us. We have young employee extraordinaire Charlotte Donovan. Hello, Charlotte.
6: Hi, Charlotte.
7: Hi.
5: How are you doing?
7: I'm good.
5: You are wearing a shirt that perfectly encapsulates your mood as you walked into the studio today. It's
7: wrinkly.
5: Yellow.
7: Well, it is.
5: Yeah.
7: Actually wrinkly.
5: You know what? Yeah.
7: The
5: yeah.
7: only place that isn't wrinkly was a place where I spilled water when I was drinking from a cup earlier. So, you know.
5: So in yeah. some ways, you know what? It's the unexpected things that smooth out all the wrinkles of the day.
7: Mm, yeah.
5: So, but listen, Charlotte is in a good mood. It's contagious. How are mm-hmm. you doing? How what's been up the last time we saw you since Monday?
7: A bunch of nothing mm-hmm. and a little bit of some stuff. Mm. I finished the book I'm supposed to be reading for summer work. Whoa, wait!
5: Big.
7: I
5: have your memoir.
7: Yes, I got my schedule, my school schedule Yay. For next year. And it's not too bad. It's pretty, it's chill. It's whatever. I don't know what to think about it.
5: Why?
7: But I have it now, so I feel better about that.
5: Do you have like a class that you're excited for?
7: Yes, I have quite a few classes I'm excited for, a few that I'm less so excited for. But honestly, I don't have like a bad list of, I'm happy I have it at all. Even if they were bad classes, I would have been happier that I have it.
5: Just to prepare.
7: And yeah, just to like know. And hopefully, though, the schedule isn't messed up like it was. I'm going to still talk about this. This is freshman year. We have we have one day.
5: Woodstock, you better listen.
7: Yeah, the academy. Listen, this was horrible, okay? The freshmen have a day before everyone else starts where they go around to find all their classrooms so they'll know where to go.
5: Yep.
7: The actual first day of school. But last year, the schedules all the freshmen got that day were wrong, and they were corrected the second day.
5: Oh, no.
7: So we had to just learn then, too. So it just kind of went out the window.
5: All the freshmen scattered to the wind.
7: Yes, it was so crazy.
5: Now y'all seem to have, like, echoes of that.
7: Yeah, they gave us the, I think I mentioned this a few weeks ago, but apparently there was, I got an email, I didn't get this wrong schedule, but I got an email saying, guys, disregard the schedules that were sent out. That was a mistake on PowerSchool. And I was like, I didn't see them in the first place, but thanks for letting me know. I hope that this is a nice little trend.
5: Perfect.
7: But
5: your schedule
7: I'm just kidding. I love the Academy and they do everything right all the time.
5: yes.
7: But that's been going on and that's it. I've done some driving practice, like a lot of driving practice.
5: Because that is coming up the 28th.
7: The 18th, tomorrow.
5: Nah, you're going to be fine. You're going to be just fine. And if you aren't, the world won't explode.
7: Yeah.
5: If you knew
7: I don't know. If I won't, I might explode it.
5: That's how I felt, too. That's how I felt, too, my first driver's, well, my only driver's test. But I have full faith in you. And it's nice to get that done and then have a week before you're, like, thrown back into the Woodstock Academy schedule. So, hey, you will be in my heart tomorrow. I mean, you usually are in my heart, Charlotte, but tomorrow, extra so. But we are here with our question of the day. So, recap. So, I had asked on Friday, what's your favorite insect? I'm always curious about this insect. I said, I love a good Hercules beetle. It is scary.
7: Terrifying.
5: It sounds awful. When it's flying at you, or just flying in general, it makes you feel like there are more of them in the room than there really are. But they're also really cute pets. Like, from what I've seen, it's like, they just are just these slow dudes. Like, they don't jump at anything. They just are slowly meandering along. Meanwhile, this is an insect that can, like, lift 800 times its own weight. So to me, I'm like, you are so intriguing. remind me, you had butterflies on the mind, Sydney, but which one in particular?
6: I'm forgetting the name. It was the yellow and black ones. It was a cool name. Hold on. Let me see.
5: Investigating. There's not just one investigation device on this show. There's multiple.
6: Oh, yeah.
5: I think I remember it's the clouded yellow.
6: Yes, it is.
5: So
6: they're gorgeous, and I love them. And they have, all butterflies in general are just so spiritual to me. But those ones in specific are, like, my favorite. So
5: we had a few responses that were very similar to your connection to butterflies in your experience. So that is, I'm going to jump into that very soon. But tell me, Charlotte, what's your favorite insect?
7: My favorite insect used to be my favorite animal, but it is still my favorite insect. It is the Atlas moth. They are the biggest, if not one of the biggest. I can't remember. I think I saw something at some point that they might have found a bigger moth somewhere, but they might not have.
5: They keep coming out with new moths.
7: But it's a very, very, very large moth. And the tips of their wings look like snakes. So when predators see them, they're like, oh my god, that's not a bug. Those are two snakes. I gotta get out of here.
5: So it
7: protects them. And actually, like, you see, like, one next to a hand. They're really, really, really big bugs.
5: I would say every, like, if you think of butterflies or moths with, like, the four quadrants of their wings, all quadrants are bigger than a human palm.
7: Wow.
5: So They're I wouldn't want that flying at me.
7: And like you can like some there are some pictures of them when they're just in like their natural habitats, not next to anything, just in the leaves, and it really does look like two snakes. But they're really cool, they're really pretty, and I really like them.
5: They're enormous, and they have like all of my favorite colors, like orangey, yellow. That is so intriguing. Atlas moth. Here we go. So we got our Hercules beetle, we got our Atlas moth, and we got our yellow clouded butterfly. Folks, all in the video game Animal Crossing, which is how I know some fun facts about each of them. So folks, educational content. Get your kid Animal Crossing, not Roblox. There we go. Question of the day recap. What's your favorite insect? Some of our listeners had shared. Allison said, I'm with Sydney, butterflies. After losing four pregnancies and subsequently having my rainbow baby, butterflies would flutter around me during IVF and my pregnancy.
0: Aww.
5: I hiked a lot is also what she shares with that. And now I see them fluttering around my daughter like it's protection.
0: Oh, that's so sweet.
5: Allison, that is beyond sweet and so true. Sometimes I feel like there are signs in this world that point you in the direction of like, okay, you are someone that is going to have that care brought to you. Like there's forces caring for you and also your community. But you know what I'm saying. Paul says, as a fly fisherman, mayflies.
0: Oh.
7: Mayflies? What's the pun for that one? I like that one. The pun they use in Animal Crossing for the mayfly.
5: They mayfly.
7: Is that the one that comes to mind?
5: That's the one that comes to mind. These little guys, I did some research as in just now, and I'm looking. They have like this little two-pronged tail behind it, and it's got its little butt is like tooted up a little bit. Like, this is awesome.
7: Is it like true that they only live for a day, or has that just kind of been like exaggerated for the sake of, you know, a idiom?
5: The Sussex Wildlife Trust has an article about them labeled short and sweet, so I have a feeling it might be true. It might be true. Witnessing. I couldn't tell you. Wait, actually, I can tell you. Wow. The longest lived individuals will last 2 or 3 days.
0: Aww.
5: And die within the first 24 hours of emerging, most likely. All right. Well, but as a fly fisherman, mayflies, he must have a lot of, like a lot of lures that are designed in such a way to look like mayflies.
7: Oh, yeah, that's kind of, you know, being, making your own lures as your favorite bugs.
5: Mm-hmm.
7: That's kind of cute. I kind of like that. It's like,
5: right?
7: That's fun. I would love to have some of my favorites if I did something.
5: It's like the idea.
7: That's a crazy idea. No one's ever heard that thought before.
5: never. When I think of like making your own lures, I think of like the traditional feminine form of embroidery, like things that you had to do in school back in the day, my grandma's time, and probably a little bit further after that too. But it just feels like a cozy little hobby. Like, hold on, let me go to my fishing desk and make my little crafts. Like, that's beautiful. Marie says, I found my first click beetle at age 69. I thought it was dead, carrying it to the house so I could check them out. Very cool researcher personality.
7: Yeah.
5: You're like, let me see that. I screamed like a little girl when it actually clicked and jumped straight up in the air in the palm of my hand. You know what? Maybe that you didn't find that click beetle. That click beetle found you. Kimberly says his favorite are cicadas. Kimberly says her son's favorite are cicadas, which get ready in like 12 years, maybe. There's going to be a whole nother bunch of them.
7: Wait. I just saw a TikTok of someone who was showing off, like, it was a TikTok shop thing, like, buy this clip.
5: Mm-hmm.
7: But it was a very, very southern, I think, van. And he was like,
5: love.
7: How do you pronounce these? I call them cicadas.
5: Whoa.
7: Oh, my God.
5: Nelly.
7: It really made me laugh. I've never heard anyone just
5: me
7: get
5: sending
7: rid of
5: a TikTok
7: as
5: rose.
7: Many
5: Thank
7: syllables
5: you for saying
7: as possible. Shorten it up
5: Zagratus.
7: As much as you can.
5: I like that. Folks, that is our WIY listenership's favorite insects. I think we have good taste. And good stories attached to them as well. Folks, stay tuned. We have top 5 answers to play coming up next. We have a new this or that and all of that good stuff. We're here to make you smile just a little bit. So we hope you enjoy and thank you for choosing us. We're rocking with you because you're rocking with us on WINY 1350
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7: Okay.
5: got something else for you. It's a little new. It's called Bottle Up. Backstreet Boys. From the Paw Patrol movie.

0: forecast for northeastern Connecticut, remaining mostly cloudy this afternoon, 75 to 80 tonight, partly cloudy, 65, mostly sunny tomorrow, 85. Midweek Wednesday, sunny, warm, 85, mostly sunny, low to mid-80s Thursday and Friday. For the weekend, Saturday will be partly sunny, upper 70s, and partly sunny, afternoon shower Sunday, 75 to near 80 degrees. This is WINY meteorologist Bill Jacquemin.
1: It is currently 73 degrees here at Broadcast Out.
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1: AP News, I'm Julie Walker. The defense began calling witnesses today in the emotionally charged trial of Lindsay Clancy, including her sister and a former co-worker. The Massachusetts mother admitted killing her three young children, but blames her actions on her failing mental health. The prosecution rested its case after 3 weeks of testimony. The number of people worth at least $100 million who President Trump has appointed to his administration is more than four times the combined total under the three previous presidents. That's according to a report from the consumer advocacy group Public Citizen. In all, 57 Trump officials are worth at least $100 million, including 17 ambassadors and the remaining 40 in senior posts across the executive branch. President Trump says vandals are to blame for large swaths of dead grass on the National Mall, in the spot where he had a stage built and hosted crowds for his July 4th celebration. Trump made the accusation in a social media post Sunday without saying why he believes it's the work of vandals instead of trampled turf from the Independence Day festivities. Trump has repeatedly blamed vandals for damage to his renovation projects in the nation's capital, often without evidence and sometimes despite opposing accounts from his own officials. Ohio State and Oregon are 1-2 in the AP Top 25, giving the Big Ten Conference the top two teams in the preseason rankings for just the second time ever. Georgia, Notre Dame, and Texas round out the top five. The Southeastern Conference gets bragging rights with 9 ranked teams, but the Big Ten isn't far behind with 8. This is AP News.
2: I am Sydney Zagalella with WINY News, brought to you by the Burns Insurance Agency in Dayville and Norwich. West Thompson Fire Chief Matt Whipple tells WINY that fire suppression efforts were extensive during a stubborn 3-alarm commercial fire in Thompson earlier this morning. On Monday, August 17th, at approximately 9:28 a.m., multiple area emergency crews responded to reports of a commercial structure fire at the Dumas Decorating Center, located at 470 Riverside Drive in Thompson. WINY spoke to Chief Whipple on scene about the incident.
3: The West Thompson Fire Department was dispatched for a reported possible structure fire. On arrival, I found a heavy fire condition in the garage spreading to the office area. First initial truck deployed a deck gun. Units went to work with hand lines. Once the bulk of the fire was contained to the garage, we did have minor exposure into the apartment. No injuries reported, both civilian and firefighters. It was stubborn because it was a very large area to cover, and daytime staffing is a problem everywhere. We had a water supply established. We used a hydrant in front of 500 Riverside Drive. We had a secondary water supply set up over on Mechanic Street at the Putnam Hydrant.
4: DP was called because they have the paint part of the business, and because of the chemicals, we wanted to make sure that everything was taken care of.
2: Thompson Animal Control Officer Nicole Raymond also responded to the scene, where she describes the rescue of two household cats that were stranded in the above apartment during the fire.
5: I heard a structure fire toned out. Anything that comes into Thompson, I always make myself available. Came in, spoke right away to command, verified that there were two cats that were missing in the apartment above where the fire began. I have been on scene this entire time, just waiting. We already took one cat. It went to Dr. Lambert's office, Quinebaug Valley Vet. I had a PAWS cat shelter volunteer meet me on scene. They have transported the cat. We are still looking for the second cat. It is alive but is in the basement, so we are working right now on getting it out, and I will get it to the vet.
2: No civilian or firefighter injuries were reported as a result of the incident. Plainfield officials are looking at increasing security at local Little League facilities following concerns about people using the properties in ways that could create safety issues and damage playing fields. During a recent appearance on the WINY talk show, First Selectman Kevin Cunningham said the town recently met with the Plainfield Little League president, recreation department, and police department to discuss the concerns.
6: We met with Plainfield Little League president, our recreation department, and the police, talking about some concerns we have for our Little League facility, making sure that it's safe. We're looking at putting up some more cameras in that site, looking at being able to monitor the space appropriately, making sure that it's safe over there at all hours.
2: Plainfield has two Little League areas, including the Moosup Little League facility and another site with four smaller fields off First Street in the downtown Plainfield area. Cunningham said the facilities are important community resources, but officials have recently dealt with people failing to follow rules at the Little League properties and other recreational areas. The Moosa Park area also has a track that residents use for walking. Among the concerns are dirt bikes and electric bikes being operated on town property where they're not permitted.
6: We've had some issues recently, not only there, but other places, where people just need to follow the rules, and they don't. We have issues between whether it be dirt bikes, those new e-bikes that are out, and it's those things just not appropriate down there. And we have a track, by the way, around the Moosa Park area. People like to go walking on the track, and it makes it difficult when those bikes are doing what they're not supposed to be doing by being on the property. So we're thinking of ways we can make it so it's much safer. And the same thing, though, they're going on to the fields and causing damage on the fields.
2: Cunningham said additional cameras could help officials monitor the properties at all hours and address inappropriate activity before it results in further damage or creates safety concerns. WINY News Time 306.

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0: survive better. Let's take a look at your WINY forecast with meteorologist Bill Jackelman. Today, rain showers ending, then mostly cloudy, high of 75 to 80. Tonight, partly cloudy, low near 65. And tomorrow, mostly sunny, high near 85. And here at Broadcast House is currently 74 degrees. That's the 3 o'clock report brought to you by the Burns Insurance Agency. I am Cindy Zagalella with WINY News. 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
2: Hello.
1: Welcome back, listeners. It is time now for Top 5 Answers. And what this is, it's a Family Feud type game. So I'm going to ask you, Sydney and Charlotte, to grab a pencil and paper. Well, pen and paper. We're not in the business of pencils over here at the station. But grab a pen and paper because we are going to go through the top five answers to whatever statement I share very soon. The thing is, I'll share this statement. You're going to think about what 100 people surveyed randomly off the street would say as their most popular answers. I'm going to give you the first first letter of each of these five answers. Going down the list, you'll have time to fill those answers out during that time. And answer me this. Name an occupation that would never drive a small car. An occupation that would never drive a small car.
2: I see. Okay. Mm-hmm.
1: An actual statement from Family Feud that had me like, this seems like one of those statements that's meant to throw people off.
2: Yeah.
1: Exactly. So I'm like, let's see. So an occupation that would never drive a small car. I'll go down the list. And the first statement or first answer I will also share is two words, so I'll give you the first initials for both of them, is BD. Makes you think, what could it be?
2: So it's two words?
1: It is two words. Two words.
2: Oh.
1: First, B.
2: Sorry.
1: Second word,
2: that's
1: D.
2: The first I've ever gotten something so quickly. I got really
1: You're
2: proud
1: like,
2: of myself.
1: Finally. Our second answer, it starts with the letter T. T and crumpets. Except those. That's not an occupation. I wish, though. The third starts with L. It's two words. L-D. The fourth starts with the letter F. F, freak out! And the fifth answer starts with the letter M. Up from the top, B-D is number one. Number two, T. Number three, L, D. Number four, F. And number five, M. Name an occupation that would never drive a small car. Sydney, it starts with B.
2: I think it's a bus driver.
1: That's controversial, but we'll see. What do you think, Charlotte?
2: I also put bus driver. This is the one I was so proud of myself. I was like, whatever could it mean? And then it was like, wait, bus driver. Oh, I got it.
1: Well, congratulations, you two. You have won a smile. How about that? A snack that smiles back. Let me find goldfish in the time between now and the next bit. So bus driver is our number one. Name an occupation that would never drive a small car. Starts with T, Charlotte.
2: I put trucker.
1: Trucker.
2: Okay.
1: What do you think, Sydney?
2: I put train conductor.
1: Yeah. Train conductor is very good. It's very specifically never drive a small car. It is trucker.
2: Oh, okay,
1: but
2: really?
1: Train conductor got me. That's a good one. So those 18-wheelers out there, never drive a small car. I've actually seen certain truck driver, is it cabs? Is that what it's called? I think it's the thing in the front. It's called a cab.
2: The cab, yeah.
1: Truck driver listening right now, clenching their fist. But I have seen like double-decker cabs. I've seen like, it looks like a van life on the road. So never would they drive a small car. Name an occupation that would never drive a small car. It starts with L. Sydney.
2: I put limo driver.
1: Limo driver.
2: Ooh.
1: What do you think, Charlotte? That sounds like it's different for you.
2: Well, I put basically the same thing as a trucker, just, you know, and sometimes I think
1: long
2: they call them
1: car driver.
2: I think they call them lorry sometimes. Maybe that's not. And it starts with an L, but I just put lorry driver.
1: Yeah. Okay.
2: Is that like the, with the Brits?
1: With the bricks? Lorry?
2: With the Brits. I don't know why I said Brits like Brits.
1: Oh,
2: that's
1: Brits.
2: The wrong accent for the wrong word.
1: With the Brits.
2: But I couldn't tell. I said I put the same thing like for all of these. just in different ways.
3: Fully long car driver. Yeah. It is limo driver.
2: Okay.
3: But Lori, that's in there. And for the Brits listening, I know they're like, finally, our representation runs true and rings free. Name an occupation that would never drive a small car. It starts with the letter F, Charlotte.
2: Farmer.
3: That's true. What do you think?
2: Okay, well,
3: Sydney?
2: I was really confident about that one, and the fact that this is the first time you're considering it tells me maybe I shouldn't have been.
4: I put fireman.
3: Firefighter is the way. But a farmer, I mean, they're never driving a tiny little tractor over their green pastures. So that was a good one as well. Firefighter is the one that takes the cake, though. And on brand for today.
4: Yes.
3: Name an occupation that would never drive a small car. It starts with the letter M, Sydney.
4: I don't know if this is correct, but I put mailman.
3: Okay. Oh. Okay. What do you think, Charlotte?
2: So I put manual labor, as in like a construction worker. But now that I'm thinking about it, if they were driving the big cars, like the big vehicles, that wouldn't be manual anymore.
3: Well, in some ways.
2: It would be labor, but
3: the thing is, you know, you got it.
2: I'll stick with it. Wait, really?
3: You got it if there were six. So there were six top five answers, and the sixth one was construction worker.
2: Okay.
3: So it was in your heart.
2: I still would have been sort of wrong, but I appreciate
3: it. But still, it is mail person.
2: Yeah.
3: Name an occupation that would never drive a small car. You see those mail trucks going around, and you're thinking, that's a patriot.
2: Yeah.
4: Yeah, what
3: Thank
4: is it?
3: You.
4: I think mailmen are the only people that don't need to stop for school buses. I think that was one of the permit test questions. They have something special about driving restrictions.
3: Gotcha.
4: I know that.
3: Yeah, they're too boxy. They have full reign of the road because of their boxiness.
4: I'm pretty sure it's just because no one stops the mail. But maybe that too.
3: I kind of like that. No one stops the mail. Bursting through a stop sign.
2: But I'm a mailman.
3: There's a mail person listening like, yes, yes.
2: In court.
3: Tell them.
2: In court, they're like, you ran 8 red lights in a row, and it's like I was delivering an Amazon package.
3: WINY. That is our top five answers. Name an occupation that would never drive a small car. We're talking bus drivers, truckers, limo drivers, firefighters, and mail people. Thank you all for all that you do, and thank you for giving us a good old game of top five answers to play. You both win sunshine, lollipops, and rainbows. But coming up next, we have a new This or That. Stay tuned, folks. We got something good for you. We're rocking with you because you're rocking with us on WINY 1350
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0: forecast for northeastern Connecticut, remaining mostly cloudy this afternoon, 75 to 80 tonight, partly cloudy, 65, mostly sunny tomorrow, 85. Midweek Wednesday, sunny, warm, 85, mostly sunny, low to mid-80s Thursday and Friday. For the weekend, Saturday will be partly sunny, upper 70s, and partly sunny, afternoon shower Sunday, 75 to near 80 degrees. This is WINY meteorologist Bill Jackman.
1: It is currently 73 degrees here at Broadcast Tap.
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1: I am Cindy Zagalolo with WINY News. West Thompson Fire Chief Matt Whipple tells WINY that fire suppression efforts were extensive during a stubborn three-alarm structure fire in Thompson earlier this morning. On Monday, August 17th, at approximately 9:28 a.m., multiple area emergency crews responded to reports of a commercial structure fire at the Dumas Decorating Center located at 470 Riverside Drive in Thompson. WINY spoke to Chief Whipple on scene about the incident.
2: The West Thompson Fire Department was dispatched for a reported possible structure fire. On arrival, I found a heavy fire condition in the garage spreading to the office area. First initial truck deployed a deck gun. Units went to work with hand lines. Once the bulk of the fire was contained to the garage, we did have minor exposure into the apartment. No injuries reported, both civilian and firefighters. It was stubborn because it was a very large area to cover, and daytime staffing is a problem everywhere. We had a water supply established. We used a hydrant in front of 500 Riverside Drive. We had a secondary water supply set up over on Mechanic Street at the Putnam Hydrant.
3: GP was called because they have the paint part of the business, and because of the chemicals, we wanted to make sure that everything was taken care of.
1: Thompson Animal Control Officer Nicole Raymond also responded to the scene, where she describes the rescue of two household cats that were stranded in the above apartment during the fire.
4: I heard a structure fire toned out. Anything that comes into Thompson, I always make myself available. Came in, spoke right away to command to verify that there were two cats that were missing in the apartment above where the fire began. I have been on scene this entire time, just waiting. We already took one cat. It went to Dr. Lambert's office, Quinnebog Valley Vet. I had a PAWS cat shelter volunteer meet me on scene. They have transported the cat. We are still looking for the second cat. It is alive but is in the basement, so we are working right now on getting it out, and I will get it to the vet.
1: No civilian or firefighter injuries were reported as a result of the incident. A Dudley man was transported following a pickup truck versus motorcycle accident in Woodstock on Sunday afternoon, according to Connecticut State Police. On Sunday, August 16th, at approximately 2:30 p.m., crews from the Woodstock, Muddy Brook, and Bungay Fire Departments, Woodstock Ambulance, QV Medic, and troopers from Troop D responded to a reported pickup truck versus motorcycle accident in the area of Senexit Road and Route 171. According to the police report, a Harley-Davidson being operated by 19-year-old Gage Lewis of Dudley, Massachusetts, was traveling westbound on Route 171 in Woodstock, and a Ram 1500 being operated by 30-year-old Aubert Outley of Canterbury was traveling southbound on Senexit Road in Woodstock. Police say the pickup truck came to the stop sign at Route 171 and Senexit, and the motorcycle was following traffic westbound coming up to the Route 171 Senexit Road intersection. According to police, the pickup truck attempted to take a left onto Route 171, crossing over the westbound traffic lane, continued straight, and made first initial contact

0: impact with the motorcycle's driver's side front fender. As a result of the accident, Lewis was transported by Woodstock EMS to Day Kimball Hospital with injuries. The motorcycle was towed from the scene by Cargo Towing. A person was found deceased in the area of Diana's Pool in Chaplin on Saturday morning, following reports of a drowning, according to Connecticut State Police. State Police tell WINY that on Saturday, August 15th, at approximately 11.05 a.m., troopers from Troop D responded to the area of Diana's Pool Road for a report of a deceased individual in the area of the Natchituck River. The descendant was subsequently transported to the medical examiner's office for further investigation. Police say that based upon initial findings, there does not appear to be a criminal aspect. This was all the information made available by state police at this time. Dayville Fire Company Chief Michael Shabinas has been recognized as the 2025 Windham County Fire Chief of the Year, an honor the department says reflects his leadership and commitment to the community. The Dayville Fire Company announced the recognition in a social media post, praising Chief Shabinas for his work both within the department and across the region. According to the department, Chief Shabinas' leadership has helped Dayville Fire Company continue to grow while strengthening its connection with the community. The department also highlighted his efforts supporting first responders and veterans throughout the region. The fire company said the award represents the broader impact Chief Shabinas has had well beyond the walls of the Dayville station. The Dayville Fire Company expressed its appreciation for Chief Shabinas and said members are proud to see him receive the countywide recognition. The 2025 Windham County Fire Chief of the Year honor adds to Chief Shabinas' work as a local fire service leader and his involvement in efforts supporting public safety and members of the first responder community throughout northeastern Connecticut. WINY News Time, 3:36.
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0: Let's take a look at your WINY forecast with meteorologist Bill Jackelman. Today, rain showers ending, then mostly cloudy, high of 75 to 80. Tonight, partly cloudy, low near 65. And tomorrow, mostly sunny, high near 85. And here at Broadcast House is currently 74 degrees. That's the 3:30 report. I am Sydney Zicalella with WINY News. Now back to Frankie and Charlotte.
2: Welcome back, Sydney. Hello. Welcome back, listeners. I have a new this or that for you. This is about the music world between these two. We knew them to be teenage heartthrobs. Now they have grown into their own piece, their own identity, all of this stuff. My new this or that for today is Harry Styles or Justin Bieber.
3: How did I know it was going to be Harry Styles?
2: Yes,
3: I think I knew too. I was just talking about him to Frankie. So I always was like, you're going to mention it's going to be Bieber and Harry Styles, isn't it?
2: It's something where I was thinking about this earlier today because I recently came across a new song. I played it recently for you guys too. Bottle Up by the Backstreet Boys.
3: Yeah.
2: And this is for like a new Paw Patrol movie, which I don't know how I feel about
3: Backstreet Patrol. Boys and Paw Patrol.
2: I know. That's what I'm saying. I'm like, okay. But it's like Justin Timberlake with Trolls too. Like, okay, I'm seeing the vision. I'm seeing it.
3: Oh, what is the,
2: but it just reminded me of all the boy bands and the, you know, like boy artists out there. And I say boy, like, as in, I mean it, like the young men who have informed our generation.
3: This is kind of, but like, wasn't it Shawn Mendes who played that crocodile that la la la la la, like that?
2: Oh my
3: it
2: gosh!
3: Cracks me up so much.
2: I watched.
3: Go
2: that.
3: Home, Orpheus. What are you doing here?
2: I watched that with. I don't remember who I watched it with, but I remember putting it on and being like, no, no, no, I really like this one. It's Lyle Lyle Crocodile. Have you ever heard of that? And they're like, I just remember it was a friend that was waiting for me to troll them. And I was like, no, I just want to see. I want to see what's going on. La, la, la, I'm Lyle. Anyway, so Shawn Mendes, he's over there. I don't know if he is even on the level of Harry Styles
3: or
2: Justin Bieber.
3: He just kind of shows up sometimes when I forget he exists. Yeah. And I just continue on with everything. I'm like, okay, hey.
2: Like, Sean, hey.
3: All right.
2: You know what? And I feel like he recently has been out and about and being addressing his life and addressing how it doesn't matter. Anyway, let me not get into it. Shawn Mendes, you intrigue me, and
3: Sean,
2: I stand up for you. If you are listening, Shawn Mendes, I'm sure that there's a spot for you right here at guest mic number two. So, Harry Styles or Justin Bieber, what do you think, Sydney?
0: I gotta go Harry Styles just because I listen to him more. I feel like I didn't really listen to a lot of Justin Bieber growing up. I wasn't a huge... honestly, when I was younger, I thought his, like, younger, like, self was... like, his music in the younger years was kind of annoying.
2: Justin Bieber?
0: Yeah, Justin
2: Absolutely.
0: Bieber.
2: Mm-hmm.
0: Like,
2: Absolutely.
0: The older... when he got older and his sound matured, it wasn't as bad. But I still listen to Harry Styles much more than I listen to Justin Bieber.
2: I feel like I've just gotten, like, just this year, I have been put on to Harry Styles.
0: Yeah.
2: And, I mean, I'm not listening to him a bunch outside of work. However, I like his vibe. He's got an experimental vibe that I think his compatriots,
0: yeah,
2: his One Directioners were not ready for yet. So
0: yeah,
2: seeing him kind of break off a little bit has me
0: switch.
2: I believe in you, young Harry Styles.
0: Well, I feel like that's why, like, there are some people that are just discovering him now, and I guess discover, but
2: but just, I get what you mean though.
0: Yeah,
2: I'm like, oh, he's been here this whole time.
0: Yeah. Well, just because, like, when you think Harry Styles, you think One Direction, even
2: yes,
0: though I feel like his sound has matured and his writing style
2: Absolutely.
0: Has matured quite a bit since then, so it's a lot different than One Direction music, although there is a place for that in my heart as well.
2: Right. It's like this is American history,
0: right?
2: Literally, like, no, they're all British. They're all British, but listen,
0: still
2: there's
0: American
2: something
0: history.
2: There's something there. Charlotte, what do you think, Harry Styles or Justin Bieber?
3: I was just talking about this
2: Justin
3: to Frankie.
2: Bieber.
3: I have never been a Justin Bieber fan, and I've never been a One Direction fan, but I do actually really like Harry Styles. And it is kind of unusual for me. I'm not someone that's like, ew, the mainstream, disgusting.
2: Mm-hmm,
3: but
2: mm-hmm.
3: I just, like, I know what I like. I know the sounds I like, and I don't listen to things when they get big. And I usually find things long after they have gotten big. So I'm not usually in the sphere of the really, really big music people because I'm not the target audience for it.
2: You're different.
3: I'm just so special, guys. But I actually really like Harry Styles. I have liked him for a while. I was, like, I never into Justin Bieber or One Direction. It just, not because I didn't like them or I had any thoughts about them. They just weren't in my sphere, like a lot of the really big music people, because I just wasn't, you know, in the room where they introduce themselves, you know.
2: Wasn't
3: I wasn't
2: the
3: there for their meet and greet.
2: Mm-hmm, mm-hmm. And now, however.
3: Now, however what?
2: You are enjoying.
3: Oh, yes.
2: Yeah. Yeah. You tell me.
3: I got scared. But yeah, I've been a Harry Styles fan for, like, many years, and I really like his style. I like kind of him, and I love his music, and I actually really like, he has a brand. It's called Pleasing. And he makes nail polish, and I love nail polish, but I love his
2: yes.
3: nail polish because it has an amazing formula, the best I've ever used, but that's because
0: oh.
3: I use cheap nail polish, but it is pretty expensive. It has really nice colors, and, like, for every birthday or Christmas, my mom has gotten me something, usually Christmas, something from Pleasing, either, like, a set of four or just one, and I'm always really excited about that. I got my favorite color ever. I wear black nail polish more than any other color. This summer I've actually been, this is the first time I'm wearing black nail polish in months, which is pretty crazy. But they have an inky pearl that I got last Christmas that's, like, a iridescent but black and it was so beautiful, and I have absolutely out. It's dry. I have used it up to its full capacity.
2: As it should be.
3: But I'm a Harry Styles fan. This is like, it's like, would you rather breathing or, I don't know, like, driving a Jeep? It's like, okay, well, this really isn't much of a question. And I would rather, okay, I respect everyone, but I would rather not breathe than drive a Jeep.
2: Okay, but anyway. Jeep, there's a Jeep person right now who's taking off the doors of their Jeep to get here faster, to get you. So be careful. There's only so much I can do against a Jeep owner. So please. But okay, so we got two for Harry Styles. And you know what? I like that funky little man. There's something about him. I like his style. He's got this... he's got this artistic style that reminds me of, like, if he were a little bit more tender, if that even makes sense. He reminds me of an artist called
3: Gentle almost.
2: Two Serpents, another British artist, and he has this very, like, airy, floaty vibe to him, and he has, like, really... he has such a unique sound. Two Serpents is what I believe it is. I may be wrong, but I love that, like, British sort of, like, delicacy to certain pop music that I think Harry Styles is also, like, leaning on.
3: Yeah. Something, like, something that kind of has bugged me in the past is there are people, a lot of people that are like, I don't like Harry Styles. And like, why not? And it's like, because of, you know, he wears feminine clothing and he tries to, like, make a thing, but it's so performative. And I think it's like, okay, why are you bugging? It's all performative. Like, why are you doing this now? Why are you making a big deal out of, like, you just don't want to like him because he's mainstream. Because like me. But,
4: right, it's a little that's a good point, though.
3: Yeah, I actually really like the way he kind of nonconforms because he does it really casually, you know? He doesn't, like, I think, like, the word nonchalant has been... whatever, but he does, it is like he kind of has his style in a way that's like it's he just does it, you know,
4: exactly.
3: Just does it in a way that I think even people who aren't nonconforming but just wear things in general don't always do, and I think it's kind of refreshing. He's just like, yeah, I'm wearing this.
2: I think about his little blue Gucci dress that he wore at that one award show where I remember seeing this, like when it happened, I remember being like, you couldn't, I don't know about all the, just an ugly dress, but girl, it's a dress. And he had fun.
3: The pale, light, flowy one?
2: Yeah, yeah.
3: I think he shouldn't have worn the jacket.
2: That's the thing. It's like, it had a little jacket to it. And I'm like, show the decolletage. Like, I'm not, what's going on? Anyway, Harry Styles versus Justin Bieber. I'm going to post that up on our Facebook page very soon. You tell me which is the teen dream that you're like, I'll stand behind this one. So I'll post that up very soon. We got three for Harry Styles. This is going to be a tough crowd to beat, JB. All right, we're rocking with you because you're rocking with us on WINY 1350
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0: the forecast for northeastern Connecticut, remaining mostly cloudy this afternoon, 75 to 80 tonight. Partly cloudy, 65. Mostly sunny tomorrow, 85. Midweek Wednesday, sunny, warm, 85. Mostly sunny, low to mid-80s Thursday and Friday. For the weekend, Saturday will be partly sunny, upper 70s, and partly sunny. Afternoon shower Sunday, 75 to near 80 degrees. This is WINY meteorologist Bill Jackman.
1: It is currently 73 degrees here at Broadcast House.
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1: AP News, I'm Julie Walker. The Trump administration says it's temporarily pausing construction of a controversial border construction project in the Big Bend National Park while the head of the agency tasked with building the wall visits Texas to do an on-the-ground evaluation. The project through the National Park in southern Texas has faced fierce bipartisan opposition by critics who say it is marring a pristine environmental area and that the region's rugged and remote terrain already serves as a deterrent to migrants and smugglers. President Trump has ordered the Pentagon to scale back annual joint military exercises with South Korea as his war against Iran stretches the limits of U.S. aircraft carriers. Trump said South Korea would not help with his war against Iran and cited his good relationship with North Korea's Kim Jong-un.
2: We can't go around and protect all of these countries, especially when they're not there to help us.
1: The USS George Washington is replacing the USS Abraham Lincoln in the Middle East amid growing concerns about mental health and supply issues aboard the long-deployed Lincoln. The move leaves the Western Pacific without a key military asset as China shows more signs of aggression. However, Trump says concerns about conditions on the Lincoln are fake.
2: Over the years, we've had them out there much longer. I was at a group meeting, and an admiral came up to see me over the weekend. And it was at a big group, and he happened to be an admiral retired. He said, I've been on ships that are out there much longer than that, sir. And I know people on the Lincoln. They say it's beautifully maintained and beautifully taken care of. And other people went out and they found out to be true. It was fake news reporting.
1: There have been escalating concerns over the mental health and supply issues for American sailors enduring nearly 9 months at sea. This is AP News.
3: I am Sunisa Galella with WINY News. West Thompson Fire Chief Matt Whipple tells WINY that fire suppression efforts were extensive during a stubborn three-alarm commercial structure fire in Thompson earlier this morning. On Monday, August 17th, at approximately 9:28 a.m., multiple area emergency crews responded to reports of a commercial structure fire at the Dumas Decorating Center located at 470 Riverside Drive in Thompson. WINY spoke to Chief Whipple on scene about the incident.
4: The West Thompson Fire Department was dispatched for a reported possible structure fire. On arrival, I found a heavy fire condition in the garage spreading to the office area. First initial truck deployed a deck gun. Units went to work with hand lines. Once the bulk of the fire was contained to the garage, we did have minor exposure into the apartment. No injuries reported, both civilian and firefighters. It was stubborn because it was a very large area to cover, and daytime staffing is a problem everywhere. We had a water supply established. We used a hydrant in front of 500 Riverside Drive. We had a secondary water supply set up over on Mechanic Street at the Putnam Hydrant. DP was called because they have the paint part of the business, and because of the chemicals, we wanted to make sure that everything was taken care of.
3: No civilian or firefighter injuries were reported as a result of the incident. Two men were arrested following a disturbance involving a firearm early Sunday morning at the American Cafe in Plainfield, according to the Plainfield Police Department. On Sunday, August 16th, at approximately 1:05 a.m., officers responded to the American Cafe after receiving a 911 text reporting an intoxicated male causing a disturbance while armed with a firearm. When officers arrived, they encountered a crowd gathered in the parking lot and made contact with 29-year-old Peter Sousa. Police said Sousa failed to comply with officers' verbal commands and physically resisted as officers attempted to detain him. Officers eventually took Sousa to the ground, where they located a loaded firearm tucked into his waistband. The firearm was secured, and Sousa was taken into custody without further incident. According to police, the investigation determined Sousa had been heavily intoxicated while inside the American Cafe and repeatedly lifted his shirt to display the firearm to several people in a threatening manner. Bar staff reportedly attempted to convince Sousa to secure the firearm in a safe in a back room while a ride was arranged for him. Police said Sousa refused, left the establishment, and went into the parking lot. Sousa was charged with breach of peace second degree, disorderly conduct, illegal carrying of a firearm while under the influence of alcohol or drugs, reckless endangerment first degree, and first degree threatening displaying of a firearm. He was held on a $50,000 cash surety bond, which he later posted. Sousa is scheduled to appear at Danielson Superior Court on August 26th. During the same incident, police also arrested 23-year-old Dakota Betancourt. Police said officers gave Betancourt several lawful orders to leave the area while they investigated the disturbance, but he refused and continued approaching officers. According to police, Betancourt then approached an unidentified black male and began yelling racial slurs at him before assuming a fighting stance and appearing to attempt to initiate a physical confrontation. Officers took Betancourt into custody without further incident. Betancourt was charged with breach of peace second degree, interfering with an officer resisting, and intimidation first degree due to bias. He was held on a $5,000 cash surety bond, which he subsequently posted. Betancourt is also scheduled to appear at Danielson Superior Court on August 26th. WINY News Time, 406.
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3: Let's take a look at your WINY forecast with meteorologist Bill Jackman. Today, rain showers ending, then mostly cloudy, high of 75 to 80. Tonight, partly cloudy, low near 65. And tomorrow, mostly sunny, high near 85. And here at Podcast House is currently 85 degrees. That's the 4 o'clock report. I am Sydney Zigalella with WINY News. 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
7: Hello.
6: Welcome back, listeners. I have a what would you do scenario to get into today. What this means is this is a story dragged from the internet with a poster who has a dilemma. And it's not such a black or white issue. It has a little bit of gray area in it. So it's up to us to say, what would we do in such a situation? And listeners, I invite you to think about that as well. I mean, hey, some of these things are cut and dry. Like, no, you are not the jerk if you try to have any sort of boundaries having to do with, like, finances or, you know, someone's taking advantage of you, all that stuff. But this one's a little tough. So what would you do? My girlfriend's daughter is 10 years old. She has good personal hygiene, but I've noticed that she sometimes has some body odor. She is a growing person, so I understand that this is completely normal. She does use deodorant, but apparently not consistently. I mentioned it to my girlfriend, and she told me that she's already talked to her daughter about it, but told me she isn't really consistent with it. She also suggested that I mention it to her daughter when I notice it. I'm hesitant to do that. She's a child, and I don't want to make her self-conscious about her body or make her feel like I'm paying attention to how she smells. Mm-hmm. I also don't want to damage the relationship I've built with her. When I expressed that to my girlfriend, she said, "Maybe you're right." I'm completely comfortable encouraging good hygiene in general, especially if she's been outside playing and needs to shower or put on deodorant. She's also going to be starting school soon, and I don't want her to be bullied because of it. I'm just not sure I should specifically tell her that I've noticed her body odor when her mom has already addressed it with her. I wouldn't say you stink to her, obviously, but am I overthinking this, or is it reasonable for me to leave this particular conversation to her mom again? Mm. Would I be a jerk if I said something to her?
7: This is tough.
6: So
7: you said it was the mom's boyfriend?
6: Yes.
7: So
6: no context on how long they've been together, but it sounds like, you know, it sounds like an established
8: we've built,
6: relationship.
8: So probably has known the kid a while.
6: Yeah.
7: I mean, I think in this situation, I do understand where the boyfriend's coming from. I feel like there are definitely ways he could broach the situation and try to make it less uncomfortable for the daughter. But I do feel like at the end of the day, speaking as a daughter, I would feel more comfortable in that situation if my mom came to me about it again, seeming as they had already discussed it prior and just being like, "Hey, honey, I know we've talked about this before, but I just want to reiterate, you know," and, you know, give her some tips on what to do and how to go about proper hygiene as she's growing. But I do understand where the mom's coming from of like, you know, maybe you could mention something this time. But I mean, I get all aspects because I get him being uncomfortable with doing that as well and not wanting to hurt her feelings. So I feel like there's layers to this. It's really hard.
6: Yeah. This one in particular I pulled because it's like you want to be the person who says something out of compassion and kindness and like intention rather than a bully who or even a well-intentioned but clumsy friend saying something about like body odor, that sort of thing. Like, you want to be the person who delivers that message with compassion, but at the same time is like, is it me to do that? What do you think, Charlotte?
9: I think personally what I think is a smart thing to do is, you said she was 10, right?
7: Yeah.
9: So she's still young enough to get, you know, be learning lessons about personal hygiene and things that you have to do when you get older. I think a way you could approach it, the thing that comes to my mind, is just not telling her you smell, you should fix this, but saying, hey, by the way, here are some things that people do to keep their hygiene up. So like saying you use deodorant every day and whenever you like need to reapply it, instead of saying, hey, you should do this, being teaching it more like saying, oh no, this is just a thing people do that you should do in the future. That's like, yeah, it's like brush your teeth every night, wear deodorant, put on deodorant every morning, stuff like that. And I think it's like, I kind of understand the mom, if she like told her kid to have more, like put deodorant on before or mentioned it with her and she didn't respond, I can understand why she would think having another person agree with her and tell her as well would be like, see, we both think this, even though that's not really something you want to hear.
6: Because people, you're 10, 11, 12, you're starting to differentiate from mom. You're starting to be like, no, I'm not listening to you. As you should, as a growing child with like, okay, this is what my identity is outside of being a child to someone as a parent. But at the same time, once you get another person who cares for you, another adult that cares for you, I think that is really meaningful. And this is where I think the third option comes in, rather than being the guy who steps back or steps forward. I think if he's worried about that coming up for the upcoming school year, I would take this kid out and be like, we're making you a self-care package for the upcoming school year.
7: I was thinking that as
6: What are some of your favorite, like, scents? What are some of your favorite ways to take care of yourself?
7: Right.
6: Have you ever done a face mask before?
7: Make it enjoyable for her.
6: Yes, rather than, like, a disciplinary, like, there's a problem with you.
9: Yeah, I think they shouldn't do that. I think you shouldn't say, oh, you smell, you should fix this. I think it should be like a learning experience. Not like, learning experience makes it sound like, you know, don't pull someone's hair because they're in your way. But like,
6: still,
9: yeah, I think if they did, I think the self-care package is a good idea. I think telling your kid how they should keep their hygiene in a way that's the same as brush your teeth every morning and night is like the best thing to do. And I also think that maybe the person who should do that, it would be better if it was her mother, just because that is the kind of person that you would go to for advice like that and who should be sharing that advice in the first place. And I think it would like go over well, but I think if you do it in a way that doesn't make it seem like you're saying that kid smells bad, that the boyfriend could do it just as well. I just think maybe it would be more natural if it was from the mom.
6: More natural. I also feel like it's just something that you can tell from both the boyfriend and the mom that they care about this kid.
9: Right.
6: So I imagine whatever the choice is that these folks decide is the right one for them, still gonna go all right. But I am a big proponent of, you know what, this is a lifestyle change, not just a slap on the wrist because I think you should be doing things a certain way. So let's get into it. Let's get all self-care like. That sort of thing.
7: I also feel like, I mean, if we want to, I'm assuming, this is me assuming that the boyfriend's been in their lives for a long time and he's trying to be there long term. I also feel like it, like, could set a precedent of, like, if you want your, like, potential future stepdaughter to be comfortable coming to you about those things just as equally as she might with her mom, you could also have a resolution where you, like, both talk to her, and, like, at the same time. And you both, like, let's go out all together and let's pick out some self-care items. They can even pick out some of their own self-care items and make it like a fun outing for her.
6: I'm imagining the boyfriend like coming home and having like a clay mask on, cucumbers on the eyes. Like, that's special too, folks. It's not just something that's relegated to like mom or bigger or big sisters. So I think that that sounds like the perfect summation. Both of them have an opportunity to sort of let her know that she's cared for. So that's our what would you do scenario. I'm wondering, would folks feel any differently? Is it not his business at all? Is someone who's not part of the family? Is it, you know, they need to be tougher so she like learns a little bit more powerfully? Who knows? But I always like to offer some of these what would you do scenarios to folks, because it also makes you reflect on how you're moving through your life too. But anyway, thank you both for chatting with me about this what would you do, and thank you listeners for choosing us to listen to each day. We're rocking with you because you're rocking with us on WINY 1350
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0: forecast for northeastern Connecticut, remaining mostly cloudy this afternoon, 75 to 80 tonight. Partly cloudy, 65. Mostly sunny tomorrow, 85. Midweek Wednesday, sunny, warm, 85. Mostly sunny, low to mid-80s Thursday and Friday. For the weekend, Saturday will be partly sunny, upper 70s, and partly sunny. Afternoon shower Sunday, 75 to near 80 degrees. This is WINY meteorologist Bill Jackman.
1: It is currently 72 degrees here at Broadcast Out.
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1: I am Sydney Zicalella with WINY News. West Thompson Fire Chief Matt Whipple tells WINY that fire suppression efforts were extensive during a stubborn three-alarm commercial structure fire in Thompson earlier this morning. On Monday, August 17th, at approximately 9:28 a.m., multiple area emergency crews responded to reports of a commercial structure fire at the Dumas Decorating Center located at 470 Riverside Drive in Thompson. WINY spoke to Chief Whipple on scene about the incident.
2: The West Thompson Fire Department was dispatched for a reported possible structure fire. On arrival, I found a heavy fire condition in the garage spreading to the office area. First initial truck deployed a deck gun. Units went to work with hand lines. Once the bulk of the fire was contained to the garage, we did have a minor exposure into the apartment. No injuries reported, both civilian and firefighters. It was stubborn because it was a very large area to cover, and daytime staffing is a problem everywhere. We had a water supply established. We used a hydrant in front of 500 Riverside Drive. We had a secondary water supply set up over on Mechanic Street at the Putnam Hydrant. DP was called because they have the paint part of the business, and because of the chemicals, we wanted to make sure that everything was taken care of.
1: Thompson Animal Control Officer Nicole Raymond also responded to the scene, where she describes the rescue of two household cats that were stranded in the above apartment during the fire.
3: I heard a structure fire toned out. Anything that comes into Thompson, I always make myself available. Came in, spoke right away to command to verify that there were two cats that were missing in the apartment above where the fire began. I have been on scene this entire time, just waiting. We already took one cat. It went to Dr. Lambert's office, Quinnebog Valley Vet. I had a PAWS cat shelter volunteer meet me on scene. They have transported the cat. We are still looking for the second cat. It is alive but is in the basement, so we are working right now on getting it out, and I will get it to the vet.
1: No civilian or firefighter injuries were reported as a result of the incident. Five 3D printed firearm lowers and illegal drug paraphernalia were seized during a traffic investigation in Killingly last month following a traffic stop, according to the Killingly Police Department. On Tuesday, July 28th, officers from the Killingly Police Department learned that 37-year-old Chevy Racine of Killingly was operating a motor vehicle that was improperly registered and that his driver's license was suspended. Officers conducted directed patrols in the area of Conrad Park and located the vehicle Racine was driving. Both occupants were ordered out of the vehicle. The female passenger was later identified as 41-year-old Marion Miller of Killingly, who police said initially provided officers with a false name. Police determined Miller had five outstanding rearrest warrants and took her into custody. She was also charged with interfering with an officer for allegedly providing a false name. Police subsequently developed probable cause to search the vehicle. Officers said they found numerous items of drug paraphernalia inside the passenger compartment, resulting in both Racine and Miller being charged with possession of drug paraphernalia. During the search, officers also seized a total of five 3D-printed firearm lowers. According to court records, Racine faces charges including illegal possession of a firearm and or ammunition by a person with a felony conviction, illegal possession of drug paraphernalia, failure to keep narcotics in an original container, operating a motor vehicle under suspension, operating without minimum insurance, improper use of a marker, license, or registration, and operating or parking an unregistered motor vehicle. Racine is currently being held on a $50,000 bond and is next set to appear at Danielson Superior Court on September 9th at 10 a.m. Miller was charged with interfering with an officer, resisting, and possession of drug paraphernalia. She has been released from custody on

0: a $25,000 bond and is next set to appear at Danielson Superior Court on September 30th at 10 a.m. Fayetteville Fire Company Chief Michael Shabinas has been recognized as the 2025 Windham County Fire Chief of the Year, an honor the department says reflects his leadership and commitment to the community. The Fayetteville Fire Company announced the recognition in a social media post, praising Chief Shabinas for his work both within the department and across the region. According to the department, Chief Shabinas' leadership has helped Fayetteville Fire Company continue to grow while strengthening its connection with the community. The department also highlighted his efforts supporting first responders and veterans throughout the region. The fire company said the award represents the broader impact Chief Shabinas has had beyond the walls of the Fayetteville Station. The Fayetteville Fire Company expressed its appreciation for Chief Shabinas, and members are proud to see him receive the countywide recognition. The 2025 Windham County Fire Chief of the Year honor adds to Chief Shabinas' work as a local fire service leader and his involvement in efforts supporting public safety and members of the first responder community throughout northeastern Connecticut. The Ross Pond Road boat launch in Killingly will be closed starting today for tree removal, according to Connecticut Deep. The launch is expected to reopen on or before Wednesday, August 19th. WINY News Time, 4:36.
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0: Let's take a look at your WINY forecast with meteorologist Bill Jackelman. Today, rain showers ending, then mostly cloudy, high of 75 to 80. Tonight, partly cloudy, low near 65. And tomorrow, mostly sunny, high near 85. And here at Broadcast House is currently 75 degrees. That's the 4:30 report. I am Cindy Zagalella with WINY News. 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
3: Hello.
2: Welcome back, listeners. Every time the mic turns on and I choose to move the mic, knowing it's going to sound like a
3: squeaky
2: garden gate to like a dead rose garden or something. Like that's the first thing I think of, like this spooky Halloweeny deal. But you know what? Speaking of Halloween, we have something exciting to share with you because every day is a celebration!
3: When you celebrate national holidays!
2: Yeah. It's so true. We have plenty to celebrate and Halloweeny indeed! Yay. It's Black Cat Appreciation Day!
3: Exciting!
2: I was very excited for this one because did you know that black cats have a 30 to 40% less likely chance to be adopted? Because of something called the black cat syndrome.
3: No.
2: Superstition and even some... Let me tell you this, okay? I read an article where I learned that some people choose to adopt black cats during Halloween and then return them during, like, afterwards or Christmas months. And at first I was like, that's silly.
3: Renting
2: that is so
3: an animal?
2: Literally.
3: What the hell?
2: I was like, that's silly. That can't be true. And I did more research and there were, like, more, like, even local local resources that were talking about that. And I'm like, what is up? So this is Black Cat Appreciation Day. Don't be renting, like
3: That's
2: Charlotte said, animals for the aesthetic or for whatever weird thing you want to do for Halloween times.
3: No.
2: Black cats
4: saw, or black cats were seen as, you know, witches who shapeshifted, and, you know, the Catholic Church had all of these different ideas about black cats in particular, but we don't live in these medieval olden times any longer, so I say appreciate your local black cat. I don't know why I had to say it like that.
5: They're not props, folks.
4: No.
5: I feel like this is so kind of interesting to me, because I am not a superstitious person. I don't know anyone who's really superstitious. Obviously, well, a friend of mine, I'm very much not superstitious, but a friend of mine, one of my best friends, is the kind of person to be like, don't put that out there. And every time she does that, I'm like, really? No, she's like, wait, I'm not even going to say it. I'm not going to put that out there. And I'm like, okay,
4: yeah, I don't will. Manifest the wrong things.
5: But so the idea that they're the, I know some people are very superstitious, but I kind of forget that even the age old kind of jokey superstitions, at least what I think of them as, if someone fully believes them, I respect that. Mm-hmm. But like the, that cats are black cats are actually getting adopted less often because of that superstition is kind of like weird for me to imagine. It's like, really?
4: Of all
5: it has that much of an impact. Mm-hmm. Like, it's hard for me personally to imagine.
4: Black Cat Appreciation Day. It's also a call to action for you to sort of acknowledge some of those superstitions or those, like, ideas that you've held about people, places, things, cats, all that sort of thing. Try to revisit them, because you know what? In different cultures, they can mean all sorts of things. Yeah. Black cats are also seen as auspicious, as in good and lucky in different cultures, especially in sort of certain Asian cultures. But that is such a huge umbrella. I'd read it off of my national holidays research, so I don't want to be too like monolithic, like all Asian cultures, but you know what I mean. There's a different idea of certain things, Western to Eastern, that I find pretty interesting. So it's also Baby Boomer Recognition Day. I recognize you guys. I'll allow it. This generation boomed in the post-World War II era. So today is also a good one to appreciate the significant contributions boomers have made to culture, economy, and society. But more so, these are people in your lives and in your community that have really amazing stories to tell.
5: Yes, that is true.
4: And I think that's what might be the best way to celebrate this holiday in particular. Your favorite baby boomer, take them out for a little bit of dinner, a little bit of something nice.
5: I thought you were gonna, your favorite baby boomer, take them out.
4: Take get them out.
5: It's like, oh, Frankie, on their holiday.
4: Not today.
0: Out to our baby boomer listeners.
4: Yes, shout out to our baby boomer listeners. You are beyond appreciated, and I feel like people don't often understand how powerful it is to continue with the tradition, like oral tradition.
5: Yes.
4: And your stories are so important. I love tuning in a couple of times. I love tuning in to the morning show's Remember When segment.
5: Oh, yeah.
4: And hearing all about how this town used to be and what it laid the foundation for back in the day. So today's a good day to ask for a story from your favorite baby boomer. It's also National Thrift Shop Day.
5: Love that. Ooh.
4: We know about that. I heard all about it. Macklemore told me. So I don't even need to go to school for thrift shop. Today's the day to support local secondhand stores, dive into the world of sustainable fashion, unique finds, and community impact. I love to thrift. I've been trying to do that more often. It's a little difficult for certain sizes, however. So sometimes I'm leaning into, you know, other department stores, but I love the opportunity to thrift, find a little statement piece or jewelry that's vintage.
5: Yes.
4: I also feel like thrifting, and this is something that I think you can really attest to, Charlotte, thrifting is a great opportunity for you to like push your creativity and also learn new skills, like sewing a piece that's not fitting you right, but should be repurposed rather than sent for like rags or something.
5: Yeah,
4: somewhere.
5: I am a very, very big thrifting fan. I primarily thrift clothes. I am quite the cheapskate. I am like a lot of people could attest to that. I hate spending money. And I like I really don't like buying things for myself or just buying things in general. And when I do, I really don't like spending a lot of money. And so the thrift stores are so amazing because, one, things are cheap. But also, something to keep in mind, a lot of department stores and, like, actual chains and companies have certain styles that their clothing aligns with.
6: Yes.
5: And I think that's really restricting because a lot of my outfits and styles happen accidentally because I just get things I like and they happen to work with things I have. And they usually have, like, nothing to do with each other. And thrift stores, because they just take whatever you give them, have a huge variety that is my favorite thing about them.
6: Yeah, my my little sister, she's a lot like you. She's, like, a big fashionista. And, like, she just, she goes to thrift stores and she gets the most, like, random pieces that, like, standing alone, you wouldn't think like, okay, would make sense.
7: Sure.
6: And then she puts together this, like, insanely awesome outfit. And I'm like, you're incredibly talented.
7: I'm trying to get, like, I'm trying to learn the art of layering that I see you thrift baddies
5: be doing. I love layering so much. It's my whole dish. But, yeah, like, with the cropping thing, I've had to adjust things I bought. I actually have two shirts right now that I have been needing to crop because they are awesome and I really like them, but they're just too long, which makes them look bad. But don't worry, guys, that stuff is yours now, so you can change it to be whatever you want it to.
8: Yes, and for that's thrift shop day for you. So we have plenty of national holidays. Go ahead, appreciate your local black cat, and yeah, appreciate your local baby boomer as well, and take them both thrift shopping.
6: Yeah, that's how you could do. Get them a black cat.
8: Yes, all three put together in such a powerful way, you can't help but just celebrate. It is our national holidays for today, Black Cat Appreciation, Baby Boomer Recognition, National Thrift Shop Day. I hope you enjoy and celebrate whatever way you see fit. Coming up next, we have a new question of the day for you. We're rocking with you because you're rocking with us on WINY 1350
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0: The forecast for northeastern Connecticut remaining mostly cloudy this afternoon, 75 to 80 tonight. Partly cloudy, 65. Mostly sunny tomorrow, 85. Midweek Wednesday, sunny, warm, 85. Mostly sunny, low to mid-80s Thursday and Friday. For the weekend, Saturday will be partly sunny, upper 70s, and partly sunny afternoon shower Sunday, 75 to near 80 degrees. This is WINY meteorologist Bill Jackman.
1: It is currently 73 degrees here at Broadcast House.
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1: 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Jared Kushner held a lengthy meeting with Israeli Prime Minister Benjamin Netanyahu today over the way ahead for Gaza. Hamas had already agreed to the latest U.S. proposal, but it appears American negotiators have now acquiesced to Israel's demands that Hamas disarm before any reconstruction of the Palestinian enclave. Meanwhile, Karen Chamas reports.
2: Comments by Israel's far-right National Security Minister Itamar Ben-Gvir, speaking on a podcast, called for killing 30 to 40 Palestinians in Gaza each night. His comments were quickly condemned internationally. Ben-Gvir holds significant influence over Israel's security apparatus, but cannot order military strikes. The comments sparked alarm among Palestinians and were widely circulated on social media. I'm Karen Chamas.
1: As for talks aimed at ending the Iran war and reopening the Strait of Hormuz, Luke Garrett reports.
3: After Iran said it was working to finalize a joint statement with Oman on a plan to manage shipping through the Strait of Hormuz, President Trump made a threat that he would bomb Oman if it got in the way of a deal. Speaking to a Fox News reporter, Trump allegedly using an expletive for emphasis, though Fox News did not provide audio of the interview. It's not the first time Trump has threatened Oman. In May, he told reporters during a cabinet meeting that Oman will behave just like everybody else, or we will have to blow them up.
1: Oil prices moved higher again. The international standard Brent crude rose 2.7%, settling above $90 per barrel. U.S. gasoline prices are holding above $4 per gallon. AAA puts the national average for regular grade above $4.06. On Wall Street, stocks slipped further from record heights. The S&P and the Dow each lost about 0.5%, the NASDAQ 0.3%. This is AP News.
4: I am Sydney Zagalala with WINY News, brought to you by Vishon GMC. West Thompson Fire Chief Matt Whipple tells WINY that fire suppression efforts were extensive during a stubborn three-alarm commercial structure fire in Thompson earlier this morning. On Monday, August 17th, at approximately 9:28 a.m., multiple area emergency crews responded to reports of a commercial structure fire at the Dumas Decorating Center located at 470 Riverside Drive in Thompson. WINY spoke to Chief Whipple on scene about the incident.
5: The West Thompson Fire Department was dispatched for a reported possible structure fire. On arrival, I found a heavy fire condition in the garage spreading to the office area. First initial truck deployed a deck gun. Units went to work with hand lines. Once the bulk of the fire was contained to the garage, we did have minor exposure into the apartment. No injuries reported, both civilian and firefighters. It was stubborn because it was a very large area to cover, and daytime staffing is a problem everywhere. We had a water supply established. We used a hydrant in front of 500 Riverside Drive. We had a secondary water supply set up over on Mechanic Street at the Putnam Hydrant. DP was called because they have the paint part of the business, and because of the chemicals, we wanted to make sure that everything was taken care of.
4: Thompson Animal Control Officer Nicole Raymond also responded to the scene, where she describes the rescue of two household cats that were stranded in the above apartment during the fire.
6: I heard a structure fire toned out. Anything that comes into Thompson, I always make myself available. Came in, spoke right away to command to verify that there were two cats that were missing in the apartment above where the fire began. I have been on scene this entire time, just waiting. We already took one cat. It went to Dr. Lambert's office, Quinnebog Valley Vet. I had a PAWS cat shelter volunteer meet me on scene. They have transported the cat. We are still looking for the second cat. It is alive but is in the basement, so we are working right now on getting it out, and I will get it to the vet.
4: No civilian or firefighter injuries were reported as a result of the incident. The town of Putnam will hold a public hearing this evening on several proposed changes to town ordinances and policies, including expanded property tax exemptions for certain veterans and their surviving spouses. The hearing is scheduled for 6:15 p.m. in room 109 of the Putnam Municipal Complex at 200 School Street. Among the proposals is an amendment to the town's ash landfill ground lease revenue fund resolution, along with several changes involving veterans' tax exemptions. One proposed ordinance would exempt up to 2 acres of residential land for qualifying veterans. Another would extend certain veterans' property tax exemptions to qualified surviving spouses, while a third would provide certain exemptions for veterans who are determined to be totally disabled through an individual unemployability qualification. During an appearance on the WYNY talk show, Putnam Mayor Barney Sine discussed the public hearing.
7: On these three items, we have changed it. We have the authority to do under state statute, where we're proposing that under the state 100%, they just do the building property itself, the house or whatever the case may be, not the land. So we're proposing to exempt up to 2 acres of property individuals that get 100% disability. Also, the surviving spouse qualifications. It was from the day of adoption of October 1st, 2024. A veteran that was on 100% disability, if he died September 31st, the widow wouldn't qualify. There's very few widows that fall into that. So we went back 6 years to give them the exemption that will, not in this tax year, but next year will be available. And then just the vans, the specialty vans, there's an exemption that we want to clear up a little bit, and we cleared that up too.
4: Copies of the proposed ordinances and amendments are available for public inspection in the town's clerk's office during normal business hours. Residents will have an opportunity to comment on all six proposals during tonight's public hearing. WYNY News Time 506.
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4: Let's take a look at your WYNY forecast with meteorologist Bill Jackelman. Today, rain showers ending, then mostly cloudy, high of 75 to 80. Tonight, partly cloudy, low near 65. And tomorrow, mostly sunny, high near 85. And here, our broadcast house is currently 75 degrees. That's a 5 o'clock report brought to you by Vachon GMC, 139 Pomfret Street in Putnam. I am Sydney Zagalella with WYNY News. 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
9: Welcome back, Sydney.
10: Hello.
9: Welcome back, listeners. I have a new question of the day for you, relevant to National Thrift Shop Day. I'm curious, what's your favorite piece you've ever thrifted?
10: Oh.
9: It could be throughout time. It could be a piece that you don't have any longer. Just whatever sort of sets your heart ablaze. What was that one thrift moment that had you like, I know what I'm doing at this thrift store? Charlotte, what do you think?
10: I have two possible answers because God forbid I choose one thing ever in my life.
9: Yeah, spice of life.
10: One I just got. I am a very big fan of the Coca-Cola merchandising and brand.
9: Yes.
10: I have a little shrine in my room, actually. It's when I have my room has like a little
9: it's
10: hallway.
9: It's a beautiful and modern shrine. I've seen it.
10: Yes. It's actually grown so like significantly recently. I have to get another picture because it's kind of crazy, but it's I have a Coca-Cola cooler that rolls that I got from TJ Maxx. It was like I fell in love when I locked eyes with it. I was like, oh my god, mom,
9: she said, give me
10: we
9: that.
10: Have to get this. But and on top of it, and on the wall in on top of it in this little hallway, I have a sign I got from the antique store on the corner, Jeremiah's, that says enjoy Coke. And on it I have a bunch of plastic bottles, glass bottles, and a bunch of different pieces of Coca-Cola merchandise that I have on it because I just love it. I have so much stuff for it. And it's like a weird collector's thing I
9: do
10: have.
9: Do you like drinking Coke or is it just
10: I
9: stuff?
10: Do. Everything okay, okay, that okay. I, is on my, is on my,
9: it'd be funny if you
10: cooler.
9: Were emptying out the bottles. Like, give me that.
10: Everything that is on my cooler is something that I've drunk. I am a very big Coke, like, soda fan. So trust me, I get in there.
9: Say no
10: but,
9: more.
10: And just the other day, I was hanging out with my friend, and we went into Jeremiah's. Because the only thing we do to hang out is to walk around Putnam, because
9: hey,
10: what else is
9: me.
10: There?
9: If it's not that, it's Killingly Commons.
10: Yes. So. And we went into the antique store, and I saw a shirt that is, it's like fully red with Coca-Cola on the logo. And it's like surprisingly good quality. Like, it's a thicker material. It doesn't have, like, it has barely. Listen, there's one little,
9: if it's
10: like,
9: vintage thing. They used to make things so you could keep them.
10: Mm. I have no idea where it's from, but it's, like, really nice quality. The colors are super vibrant. The, like, printing on it that has the logo isn't cracked or anything. It's, like, really fresh. And I love it. It was great. I'm so happy I got it. I mentioned this earlier.
9: Report
10: when
9: to
10: we were
9: work
10: talking
9: next
10: about it.
9: Week with that on.
10: So
9: please.
10: You'll see me coming. It's so red. It's crazy. but I do need to, because it is very big on me. I do need to shorten it a bit, hem the bottom, and I'm going to make the sleeves a bit more narrow because it's the kind of big where it will like
9: it just flutters in the wind.
10: Yeah, it like kind of turns into a triangle on your arms. But okay. I'm really happy about it. And then the other is the piece I got a while ago. It's like a flannel. It's like a green sort of plaid, but not really. Just green with like a cream stitching. And it fits really great. It's a really great material. And I wear it in a bunch of different looks.
9: Yes.
10: And those are the two things.
9: We're layering. Okay, so a wonderful green flannel. An exceptionally red Coca-Cola t-shirt. Tell me, Sydney, what's your favorite piece you ever thrifted?
11: Yeah, well, mine is probably not as interesting as Charlotte's.
9: Hey, listen.
11: But I am very much a practical, like, thrifter. So, like, when I go to the thrift store, I like to score just, like, everyday pieces of clothing that I will just wear until I can no longer wear them.
9: Yes.
11: And for me, I go to the gym, like, 5 times a week. So I found... it was a decent amount of just like higher quality gym brands.
9: Yes.
11: It was like Dark Sport. It was like Gymshark. It was like Define.
9: Ooh.
11: And I found sets.
9: And Gymshark is like $3 billion.
11: No, literally. So,
9: yes.
11: So like you know if you go to the gym, you know how much of an holy grail that is. So for me, I saw that and like I my soul left my body. I was like, well, I need to get this because like just this one set alone was worth like $100 and it was there for like $15 and I was like, yes, I need
9: like,
11: this.
9: They don't even know what they have.
11: Literally. So I was like, thank the gym baddie who donated these because I'm going to be wearing them until I can no longer wear them.
9: Yes.
11: So it would either be that. Or I have this like really solid pair of Levi's that I just love. I love a good pair of jeans.
9: Yeah.
11: And they fit me perfectly. And for me, jeans, I like hate shopping for them because it's always so awkward to find a size that fits right.
12: Mm-hmm. Yes. So, I think a lot of people can relate to like, okay, so this is my size, but it doesn't fit my waist.
11: No, literally.
12: But the other size doesn't fit.
11: It's
12: my
11: like
12: butt.
11: Too loose like, or too tight or exactly. like too long.
10: I prefer like bag your pants. I don't like pants that I can feel on my thighs that are like hugging them. And so like all of my pants, I need like a belt to do so much work. It's like on the smallest little thing. It's like bunching up at my waist. It's like, I love these pants.
12: No, they're hanging off me, but I love them.
11: I get that so much because being 5 feet tall, it's so hard to find jeans that are like short enough for me, but also like fit me properly.
9: Yes.
11: So once I found this pair of jeans, like they're like my favorite pair. I wear them all the time.
9: Yes. I have a 70s pantsuit.
11: Oh.
9: And not any longer. I am not that size any longer. But it was so wonderful to have this find in particular. It was a $20 set at Salvation Army back in the day when it was still in Brooklyn. And there's people saying back in the day. Like, yeah, for me. But it is, oh, hello. We have a special guest with us here today. We got Karen. Oh, but I'll finish my little story. Okay, I have a velvet, yeah, number two. There you go. I have a velvet pantsuit from the 70s. It was a halter top.
13: Crushed with, velvet?
9: Yes.
13: Woohoo!
9: Yes, it was so beautiful. And I never had an opportunity to wear it because except when I would go frolicking in college, I would wear it whenever we had like a themed karaoke night or something. And when I did a group vacation with my college friends a little bit years after, I wore it because we were doing like a theme. We used to do like a outfit theme every day for our like 5 day long group vacay. And we had one day where we were vampires. So
10: I love that.
9: So I have a little pantsuit on and folks were like, did you buy it just for this? And I was like, no, I bought it for this moment and I didn't even know. What do you think,
13: Karen? I think that crushed velvet. Oh,
12: I miss it.
13: I think you could wear it on any, almost many occasions.
12: That's true.
13: Come
12: That's
13: on,
12: true.
13: If it's vintage.
12: And it was just so good, but I'm not that size any longer, so Did I hope another girlie like, loves it.
13: You said it was a pantsuit, so was it a jacket or like a vest?
12: Vest.
13: So like the Partridge Family look. Ooh, see, I'm sorry. You could wear that for dinner Saturday night. You go for it. So I have you all beat.
12: Oh, okay.
13: I maybe back in 1980 or 81, I had just started working here. I thrifted a black wool coat.
12: Ooh.
13: Circa early 1940s, ooh. I would say.
12: That's so cool.
13: Swing coat. You know what a swing coat is?
12: Not familiar.
13: So a swing coat is the shoulders are narrow, but then the coat literally goes out into like almost like a triangle.
12: Oh, okay,
13: shape,
12: yes.
13: And it usually has a pleat in the back, so it literally swings when you turn around.
12: Okay.
13: Or like if you spin.
12: So it's a piece with movement.
13: It is. And so we're talking... I got it in like 80, 81. It was circa early 40s. And I still have it. And
10: That's
13: I still
10: so
13: wear
10: awesome.
13: It. They do not make winter coats like this anymore.
12: Wait a minute.
13: Yeah,
12: I've seen you in this.
13: Quality, like wool. I mean, it does weigh a lot. It's a heavy coat. So I have to, like, you know, take that into consideration. Mm-hmm. I won't wear it if I'm going to have to wear it for a long, long time because it weighs a lot.
12: But it's a statement. You swish right on in.
13: My sister re-lined it for me. And it has a label in it. It was from some store in New York. I don't remember the name of the store.
12: Mm-hmm.
13: But she redid the lining. It had a little bow on the back that I didn't really like because I'm not a bow and ruffle girl.
12: That's the
13: thrift
12: of
13: it all. So I took
12: it all,
13: and my sister put this really cool, because I switched the buttons on the cuffs. And so we bought a third button, and she put it on the back
12: there
13: for
12: you go.
13: Me. And she lined the wrist cuffs in black velvet, and then she put these really big, cool buttons on it for me.
12: This is inspirational.
13: So we thrifted it, and kind of renovated
10: it a little
13: that. Bit.
10: I love that so much whenever you, like, it's a bit annoying when you find something you really like, but you have to change it. But when you do change it, it's so fun. It makes you love it even more.
12: This is mine.
13: I needed to make it mine. And the lining was, actually, and I didn't even have to do the lining until maybe 20 years later after I had bought it. But I've had this coat since like 80 or 81, so.
12: Worth it.
13: It's worth it.
12: Worth it.
13: It is. And I still have, these weren't thrifted, but I still have a pair of my Memes shoes from the 20s.
12: That's so good. Like,
13: I won't wear them outside, though. I only wear them in the house,
12: stuff
13: as company.
12: That was made with pride over the fact that you're going to have it for a long time instead of kind of hoping that you might.
10: Just the consumerism.
12: Yeah, exactly. The consumerism of it all. Like, get rid of it, new style, or we've made it in a certain way, so it is something you have to get rid of in 2 to 3 years. Like, no. So go out and thrift, folks, on this National Thrift Shop Day. So we got this beautiful swing coat. We have Coca-Cola products, green flannels, Gymshark, and a crushed velvet. It was dark red. It was burgundy. I miss it. I miss it, but... You know what? Sometimes things come into your life for a season, exactly, Sydney. All right, folks, I'll post that up on our Facebook page very soon. Our new question of the day: what's your favorite piece you've ever thrifted? We're rocking with you because you're rocking with us on WINY 1350
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0: forecast for northeastern Connecticut, remaining mostly cloudy this afternoon, 75 to 80 tonight, partly cloudy, 65, mostly sunny tomorrow, 85. Midweek Wednesday, sunny, warm, 85, mostly sunny, low to mid-80s Thursday and Friday. For the weekend, Saturday will be partly sunny, upper 70s, and partly sunny, afternoon shower Sunday, 75 to near 80 degrees. This is WINY meteorologist Bill Jackman.
1: It is currently 73 degrees here at Broadcast House.
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1: I am Sydney Zagalella with WINY News. West Thompson Fire Chief Matt Whipple tells WINY that fire suppression efforts were extensive during a stubborn three-alarm commercial structure fire in Thompson earlier Monday morning. On Monday, August 17th, at approximately 9:28 a.m., multiple area emergency crews responded to reports of a commercial structure fire at the Dumas Decorating Center located at 470 Riverside Drive in Thompson. WINY spoke to Chief Whipple on scene about the incident.
2: The West Thompson Fire Department was dispatched for a reported possible structure fire. On arrival, I found a heavy fire condition in the garage spreading to the office area. First initial truck deployed a deck gun. Units went to work with hand lines. Once the bulk of the fire was contained to the garage, we did have minor exposure into the apartment. No injuries reported, both civilian and firefighters. It was stubborn because it was a very large area to cover, and daytime staffing is a problem everywhere. We had a water supply established. We used a hydrant in front of 500 Riverside Drive. We had a secondary water supply set up over on Mechanic Street at the Putnam Hydrant.
3: DP was called because they have the paint part of the business, and because of the chemicals, we wanted to make sure that everything was taken care of.
1: Thompson Animal Control Officer Nicole Raymond also responded to the scene, where she describes the rescue of two household cats that were stranded in the above apartment during the fire.
4: I heard a structure fire toned out. Anything that comes into Thompson, I always make myself available. Came in, spoke right away to command to verify that there were two cats that were missing in the apartment above where the fire began. I have been on scene this entire time, just waiting. We already took one cat. It went to Dr. Lambert's office, Quinnebog Valley Vet. I had a PAWS cat shelter volunteer meet me on scene. They had transported the cat. We are still looking for the second cat. It is alive but is in the basement, so we are working right now on getting it out, and I will get it to the vet.
1: No civilian or firefighter injuries were reported as a result of the incident. Five 3D-printed firearm lowers and illegal drug paraphernalia were seized during a traffic investigation in Killingly last month, following a traffic stop, according to the Killingly Police Department. On Tuesday, July 28th, officers from the Killingly Police Department learned that 37-year-old Chevy Racine of Killingly was operating a motor vehicle that was improperly registered and that his driver's license was suspended. Officers conducted directed patrols in the area of Conrad Park and located the vehicle Racine was driving. Both occupants were ordered out of the vehicle. The female passenger was later identified as 41-year-old Marion Miller of Killingly, who police said initially provided officers with a false name. Police determined Miller had five outstanding rearrest warrants and took her into custody. She was also charged with interfering with an officer for allegedly providing a false name. Police subsequently developed probable cause to search the vehicle. Officers said they found numerous items of drug paraphernalia inside the passenger compartment, resulting in both Racine and Miller being charged with possession of drug paraphernalia. During the search, officers also seized a total of five 3D-printed firearm lowers. According to court records, Racine faces charges including illegal possession of a firearm and or ammunition by a person with a felony conviction, illegal possession of drug paraphernalia, failure to keep narcotics in an original container, operating a motor vehicle under suspension, operating without minimum insurance, improper use of a marker, license, or registration, and in operating or parking an unregistered motor vehicle. Racine is currently being held on a $50,000 bond and is next set to appear at Danielson Superior Court on September 9th at 10 a.m. Miller was charged with interfering with an officer

0: resisting and possession of drug paraphernalia. She has been released from custody on a $25,000 bond and is next set to appear at Danielson Superior Court on September 30th at 10 a.m. A person was found deceased in the area of the Diana's Pool in Chaplin on Saturday morning following reports of a drowning, according to Connecticut State Police. State Police tell WINY that on Saturday, August 15th at approximately 11.05 a.m., troopers from Troop D responded to the area of Diana's Pool Road for a report of a deceased individual in the area of the Natchituck River. The decedent was subsequently transported to the medical examiner's office for further investigation. Police say that based on initial findings, there does not appear to be a criminal aspect involved. This is all the information made available by state police at this time. WINY News Time, 5:36.
1: It's time for the Red Sox to rattle the Arizona Diamondbacks at Fenway Park on Wednesday, August 19th at 4:10 p.m. Listen to the Red Sox on WINY Radio, 1350 a.m. or 97.1 FM. 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
0: Let's take a look at your WINY forecast with meteorologist Bill Jockman. Today, rain showers ending, then mostly cloudy, high of 75 to 80. Tonight, partly cloudy, low near 65. And tomorrow, mostly sunny, high near 85. And here at Broadcast House is currently 75 degrees. That's the 5:30 report. I am Cindy Zagalella with WINY News. Now back to Frankie and Charlotte.
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2: Welcome back, listeners. Can you even believe it? It's the
4: Stretch.
2: Oh my gosh, that just, it just felt like the whole crew was out just enjoying the home stretch because, folks, you gotta. Congratulations, you made it through the Monday work day. I am proud of you. Look at us. Look at us. Look at where we all ended up at the end of the day, safe and sound. Love it.
5: Charlotte just gave me the look where I'm like, what did I do?
3: Oh, nothing. Don't worry about it.
5: I'm scared.
3: Everything's all fine.
5: These youth stress me out. But folks, it is the home stretch. We only have a few more minutes left together in our afternoon show. Thank you for choosing us to listen to join us throughout the day. And we're looking to see what the rest of our evening has in store. Sydney, what you got going on?
3: Yeah, so I have to go home, make some food and meal prep.
5: Woo!
3: And then after that, I planned on seeing my family for a little bit. Yay. I haven't seen them for a couple weeks. And so I always also get like homesick for my like family dog specifically.
5: Absolutely.
3: So I have to like go and give her pets like at least once every other week or else I get so sad.
5: Exactly.
3: Literally, I'm like, my sister She'll will send me photos and I'm like, ugh. I need to come by now. So I'm going by to see them. And then after that, I'm probably going to go to the gym for a little bit. And yeah.
5: Very good. Okay. So chill. Yeah. And you know what? It's not a black cat, but this dog shall be appreciated on a day where most an animal in particular should be appreciated. So technically, I think you're celebrating.
3: If you think about it
5: and squint and hop on one leg.
3: I do Charlotte. Have a gray cat too.
5: So. Okay. All right. She's almost
3: Close
5: there.
3: Close
5: she's
3: almost
6: she went through the wash a few times, exactly. But she's still there.
5: Exactly. Charlotte, what you got going on?
6: I have my road test tomorrow at noon.
3: Exciting.
6: In Willimantic, which with all the cute little traffic and wonderful little roads. But and it's I am a twin. Fun fact for those who didn't know, I was born with another person, and she's, you know.
5: Why do you say it like that? You twins, y'all say stuff like that. And I'm like,
6: look, he's whatever. But
5: I chose to give him nutrients. I chose every day.
6: I chose to let him live, to not, you know, take him for sustenance while we were in there. But so we're both going at the same time, and he is either right after me or I'm right after him. With things like this, no one actually ever counts. Like, so many times where Will has something scheduled for the same day, they'll be like, my mom, when we get there, she'll be like, okay, who wants to go first? And it's like, isn't this a scheduled appointment? It's like, you guys are going, like, around the same time. You choose now. And it's like, okay, for sure. But I think I'm going first if I'm getting fed to the wolves. But
5: hey,
6: that's
5: you know what?
6: A little scary.
5: Isn't that the sister of it all, though? Like, okay, yeah, let me do it first.
6: But I also, now we've been talking so much about thrift stores, and I've been talking about some little hemming projects I have. I might start them up. I might find the string I need in my plethora of resources. I might mark out how much I need to do. But that and taking as many, the scraping up the last little dregs of my break. Because oh my god, I don't want it to be over.
3: Understandable.
5: It's not fair.
6: I have to finish up my AP work too, which is stressing me in the brain. It's poking a little spot at the back of my head. That
5: but
6: I'm
5: you
6: like, oh my gosh,
5: the memoir.
6: 10 days, guys. This is it's happening tomorrow. Jesus Christ! But so some stressful stuff that'll hopefully be over.
5: You'll settle yourself.
6: But then it'll be school again soon. But then it'll be routine at least, which I'm excited to go back to.
5: There you go. Yeah. You know what? That's one of the things that I look back on. Like, I wish I still had, or I kind of wish or miss that college and public school era routine where it's like, oh, just make it all make sense.
6: Yeah.
5: But hey, today I'm going to be meeting up with a friend at a delicious eatery. We're going to catch up. And then it's funny that all of this thrift and like, what's it? Changing the items that you have to actually fit you. Altering yes. conversation. I have a shirt that I just got from my favorite TV show, but I ordered an XL. Actually, I ordered a large, and it came to me as a 2X. And they're like, this is a reprint, or this is print to order, so we can't do returns based on size. And I'm like, okay, well, now I gotta use my scissors and find some string and find some glue. So I'm gonna do a little bit of that too. We'll all be creative tonight in our different ways. All right, folks, we shall see you for tomorrow. Thank you for choosing us to listen to. You made it through Monday. I'm proud of you, and we'll see ya. All right, we're rocking with you because you're rocking with us on WINY 1350
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0: forecast for northeastern Connecticut, remaining mostly cloudy this afternoon, 75 to 80 tonight. Partly cloudy, 65. Mostly sunny tomorrow, 85. Midweek Wednesday, sunny, warm, 85. Mostly sunny, low to mid-80s Thursday and Friday. For the weekend, Saturday will be partly sunny, upper 70s, and partly sunny afternoon shower Sunday, 75 to near 80 degrees. This is WINY meteorologist Bill Jackman.
1: It is currently 73 degrees here at Broadcast Hop.
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1: AP News, I'm Ben Thomas. U.S. negotiator Jared Kushner held a lengthy meeting with Israeli Prime Minister Benjamin Netanyahu today over the way ahead for Gaza. Hamas had already agreed to the latest U.S. proposal, but it appears American negotiators have now acquiesced to Israel's demands that Hamas disarm before any reconstruction of the Palestinian enclave. Meanwhile, Karen Shamas reports.
2: Comments by Israel's far-right National Security Minister Itamar Ben-Gvir, speaking on a podcast, called for killing 30 to 40 Palestinians in Gaza each night. His comments were quickly condemned internationally. Ben-Gvir holds significant influence over Israel's security apparatus, but cannot order military strikes. The comments sparked alarm among Palestinians and were widely circulated on social media. I'm Karen Shamas.
1: As for talks aimed at ending the Iran war and reopening the Strait of Hormuz, Luke Garrett reports.
3: After Iran said it was working to finalize a joint statement with Oman on a plan to manage shipping through the Strait of Hormuz, President Trump made a threat that he would bomb Oman if it got in the way of a deal. Speaking to a Fox News reporter, Trump allegedly using an expletive for emphasis, though Fox News did not provide audio of the interview. It's not the first time Trump has threatened Oman. In May, he told reporters during a cabinet meeting that Oman will behave just like everybody else, or we will have to blow them up.
1: Oil prices moved higher again. The international standard Brent crude rose 2.7%, settling above $90 per barrel. U.S. gasoline prices are holding above $4 per gallon. AAA puts the national average for regular grade above $4.06. On Wall Street, stocks slipped further from record heights. The S&P and the Dow each lost about 0.5%, the NASDAQ 0.3%. This is AP News.
4: I am Sydney Zagalella with WINY Headline News. West Thompson Fire Chief Matt Whipple tells WINY that fire suppression efforts were extensive during a stubborn three-alarm commercial fire in Thompson. On Monday, August 17th at approximately 9:28 a.m., multiple area emergency crews responded to reports of a commercial structure fire at the Dumas Decorating Center located at 470 Riverside Drive in Thompson. WINY spoke to Chief Whipple on scene about the incident.
5: Thompson Fire Department was dispatched for a reported possible structure fire. On arrival, I found a heavy fire condition in the garage spreading to the office area. First initial truck deployed a deck gun. Units went to work with hand lines. Once the bulk of the fire was contained to the garage, we did have minor exposure into the apartment. It was stubborn because it was a very large area to cover, and daytime staffing is a problem everywhere. We had a water supply established. We used a hydrant in front of 500 Riverside Drive. We had a secondary water supply set up over on Mechanic Street.
4: No civilian or firefighter injuries were reported. Next news in 1 hour.
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Hit movie song back from one of the original Rocky movies, Rocky III, the one with Mr. T, that's Eye of the Tiger. I'm Carl Southcott with Olivia Dean and Man I Need.

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0: That is Uncle Cracker and Drift Away. NBC is taking The Voice to the stars next year. The network has announced that production has officially begun on The Voice Celebrity. It's a new edition of the long-running singing competition that trades aspiring artists for an all-star cast of famous faces. The special season is set to premiere in 2027 with Kiki Palmer stepping in as host and Joe Jonas making his debut as a coach alongside returning coaches Queen Latifah and Riley Green. Unlike the flagship series, which spotlights undiscovered vocal talent, The Voice Celebrity will feature contestants already known to audiences from across entertainment and sports, actors, musicians, influencers, athletes, comedians, and reality TV stars will all compete for the title of the franchise's first celebrity champion. 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
6: Windham County weather.
7: The forecast for northeastern Connecticut, partly cloudy overnight, 65. Mostly sunny, 85 for the day on Tuesday. Tuesday night, mostly clear, low 60s. And Wednesday, sunny, 85. Thursday, more sun, low 80s. Mostly sunny, 80 to 85 Friday. Saturday, partly sunny, 75 to 80. And partly sunny, afternoon shower Sunday, 75 to near 80. This is WINY meteorologist Bill Jacquemin.
8: WINY. Tuesday, an early morning bird walk will be held at the Connecticut Audubon Society Center, Day Street in Pomfret at 8 a.m. The Northeast Connecticut Farmers Market will be held at the Plainfield Early Childhood Center, 651 Norwich Road in Plainfield from 4 to 6 p.m. Tuesday. Wednesday, community kitchens will be held at United Methodist Church of Danielson, 9 Spring Street in Danielson at 12 noon. Killingly Parks and Recreation Senior Movies will be held at the Community Center, Broad Street in Danielson at 1:30 p.m. Wednesday. Thursday, the Courthouse Clam Bake will be held at the Courthouse Bar and Grill, 121 Main Street in Putnam. To make reservations, call 860-963-0074. And the Killingly Business Association Networking Mixer Night will be held at the Alchemy Arts and Wellness Studio, 13 Water Street in Danielson from 5 to 7 p.m. Thursday. That's what's happening. 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
5: Windham County weather. The forecast for northeastern Connecticut, partly cloudy overnight, 65. Mostly sunny, 85 for the day on Tuesday. Tuesday night, mostly clear, low 60s. And Wednesday, sunny, 85. Thursday, more sun, low 80s. Mostly sunny, 80 to 85 Friday. Saturday, partly sunny, 75 to 80. And partly sunny, afternoon shower Sunday, 75 to near 80. This is WINY meteorologist Bill Jackman.
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1: AP News, I'm Ben Thomas. President Trump's dismissing concerns about conditions aboard the USS Abraham Lincoln deployed in the Middle East. Julie Walker has the latest.
2: The aircraft carrier has been the subject of escalating concern over mental health and supply issues for American sailors enduring a record-setting, uninterrupted time at sea of more than 240 days. Trump calls the reports fake news.
3: Over the years, we've had them out there much longer. I was at a group meeting, and an admiral came up to see me over the weekend. And it was at a big group, and he happened to be an admiral retired. He said, I've been on ships that are out there much longer than that, sir. And I know people on the Lincoln, they say it's beautifully maintained and beautifully taken care of. And other people went out and they found out to be true. It was fake news reporting.
2: The Lincoln arrived in the Middle East in January and has been supporting the U.S. war against Iran, including the blockade on Iranian ports. I'm Julie Walker.
1: President Trump's son-in-law and Mideast envoy Jared Kushner met with Israeli Prime Minister Benjamin Netanyahu today on the path ahead for Gaza. While officials signaled some optimism, there appeared no concrete commitment by Israel to the latest U.S. proposed plan. American negotiators appeared to acquiesce to Israeli demands that Hamas disarmament comes before any reconstruction of the devastated territory. In the Iran war, the 60-day deadline for an agreement to end the conflict and resolve the dispute over Tehran's nuclear programs expiring. Iran says it's working to finalize a joint statement with Oman on a plan to manage shipping through the Strait of Hormuz. Trump reportedly told a Fox News reporter the U.S. would bomb Oman if it gets in the way. He told reporters in the Oval Office today,
3: "No, I don't think they'd behave very well, but we'd handle them very easily."
1: Oil prices rose again today, while on Wall Street, stocks closed lower. This is AP News.
4: I am Sydney Zagalella with WINY Headline News. West Thompson Fire Chief Matt Whipple tells WINY that fire suppression efforts were extensive during a stubborn three-alarm commercial fire in Thompson. On Monday, August 17th at approximately 9:28 a.m., multiple area emergency crews responded to reports of a commercial structure fire at the Dumas Decorating Center located at 470 Riverside Drive in Thompson. WINY spoke to Chief Whipple on scene about the incident.
5: The West Thompson Fire Department was dispatched for a reported possible structure fire. On arrival, I found a heavy fire condition in the garage spreading to the office area. First initial truck deployed a deck gun. Units went to work with hand lines. Once the bulk of the fire was contained to the garage, we did have minor exposure into the apartment. It was stubborn because it was a very large area to cover, and daytime staffing is a problem everywhere. We had a water supply established. We used a hydrant in front of 500 Riverside Drive. We had a secondary water supply set up over on Mechanic Street.
4: No civilian or firefighter injuries were reported. Next news in 1 hour.
6: Hi. I found a toy dinosaur over on the playground by Smith Street. 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
5: The forecast for northeastern Connecticut, partly cloudy overnight, 65, mostly sunny, 85 for the day on Tuesday. Tuesday night, mostly clear, low 60s, and Wednesday, sunny, 85. Thursday, more sun, low 80s, mostly sunny, 80 to 85 Friday. Saturday, partly sunny, 75 to 80, and partly sunny, afternoon shower Sunday, 75 to near 80. This is WINY meteorologist Bill Jackman.
6: Tuesday, an early morning bird walk will be held at the Connecticut Audubon Society Center, Day Street in Pomfret at 8 a.m. The Northeast Connecticut Farmers Market will be held at the Plainfield Early Childhood Center, 651 Norwich Road in Plainfield from 4 to 6 p.m. Tuesday. Wednesday, community kitchens will be held at United Methodist Church of Danielson, 9 Spring Street in Danielson at 12 noon. 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That's what's happening. 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

Well, if you want to call this a big hit for Ella Langley, it's definitely an understatement. 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It's Choosin' Texas.

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9: The forecast for northeastern Connecticut, partly cloudy overnight, 65, mostly sunny, 85 for the day on Tuesday. Tuesday night, mostly clear, low 60s, and Wednesday, sunny, 85. Thursday, more sun, low 80s, mostly sunny, 80 to 85 Friday. Saturday, partly sunny, 75 to 80, and partly sunny, afternoon shower Sunday, 75 to near 80. This is WINY meteorologist Bill Jackman.
10: Tuesday, an early morning bird walk will be held at the Connecticut Audubon Society Center, Day Street in Pomfret at 8 a.m. The Northeast Connecticut Farmers Market will be held at the Plainfield Early Childhood Center, 651 Norwich Road in Plainfield from 4 to 6 p.m. Tuesday. Wednesday, community kitchens will be held at United Methodist Church of Danielson, 9 Spring Street in Danielson at 12 noon. Killingly Parks and Recreation Senior Movies will be held at the Community Center, Broad Street in Danielson at 1:30 p.m. Wednesday. Thursday, the Courthouse Clam Bake will be held at the Courthouse Bar and Grill, 121 Main Street in Putnam. To make reservations, call 860-963-0074. And the Killingly Business Association Networking Mixer Night will be held at the Alchemy Arts and Wellness Studio, 13 Water Street in Danielson from 5 to 7 p.m. Thursday. That's what's happening. 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
1: AP News, I'm Ben Thomas. The American Academy of Pediatrics is blaming the Trump administration for lower vaccination rates of children in the U.S. Donna Warder has details.
2: Federal data says parents getting vaccine exemptions for their kindergartners is at an all-time high, and many exemptions are for non-medical reasons. In the 2025-2026 school year, 4.2% of kindergartners, about 155,000 kids, were exempted. The fourth consecutive year, exemptions have reached a new record. Dr. James Campbell of the American Academy of Pediatrics says there has been so much chaos and confusion in vaccination guidance recently. Health Secretary RFK Jr. has tried to revise and reduce childhood vaccine guidance. President Trump recently said child vaccines should be given in separate medical visits. I'm Donna Warder.
1: In New York, Luigi Mangione's state murder trial in the killing of UnitedHealthcare CEO Brian Thompson has been postponed indefinitely. His lawyers are seeking to have the case dismissed on double jeopardy grounds after Mangione pleaded guilty to federal charges last week. In Las Vegas, opening statements have begun at the trial of a man accused in the killing of Tupac Shakur. Jessica Hill's covering it for us.
3: Shakur died after a drive-by shooting in Las Vegas nearly 30 years ago. Prosecutors allege Dwayne Davis, also known as Keefe D, did not pull the trigger but provided the gun and orchestrated the shooting. He wrote a book called Compton Street Legend that includes details of the shooting. However, his defense attorney says that the book was fictionalized to make a profit. If he is found guilty, he faces life in prison. The trial is expected to last about 4 weeks.
1: The Trump administration's pausing a border construction project in Big Bend National Park in Texas